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1: 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For fear of moments stolen, I don't wanna say goodnight, but I still see you in the morning.

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1: 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The salesman's like, what up? 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
1: Good morning, I'm Jane McNamara. Daniel Ennis has won the Dublin Central by-election for the Social Democrats. The final result was declared in the early hours of this morning. Chief reporter Barry White reports.
2: Social Democrats candidate Daniel Ennis secured a decisive victory in the Dublin Central by-election. The Dublin City Councillor and former League of Ireland footballer topped the poll on the first count and comfortably won the seat with transfers from across the political spectrum. Social Democrats leader Holly Cairns says voters gave Daniel Ennis a very positive reception on the doorsteps.
3: It was a hugely positive campaign, the message of hope and of inclusion.
2: Meanwhile, it was a disappointing night for Fianna Fáil. Their candidate, John Stevens, recorded the party's worst ever result in a by-election.
1: Meanwhile, the Taoiseach has been refusing to get caught up in speculation about a change in leadership in Fianna Fáil. Jim O'Callaghan and James Lawless have openly said they have leadership ambitions. Micheál Martin says the party will need strong figures in the future.
4: My objective has always been to build a strong capacity within the party. And now within the cabinet, we have very strong ministers, and many of whom are quite entitled to have aspirations for leadership of the party.
1: Counting resumes in Galway West at 9 o'clock this morning. Independent Ireland's Noel Thomas is in the lead there after four counts yesterday. Emily Keegan is in Salt Hill.
5: Counting here finished up shortly before 9:30 last night after the elimination of A&2's Orla Nugent and Independent candidate Sheila Garrity in the fourth count. This morning, Independent Ireland's Noel Thomas is starting in first position on 10,497 votes, followed by Fine Gael's Sean Kine on 9,907. It's been a tight contest between the two candidates since the early tallies, with Labour's Helen Ogbu holding on tight to third place, but away behind on 5,970 votes. Count 5 will begin at 9 o'clock today, with the distribution of 3,093 votes among the remaining 8 candidates.
1: A suspect has been shot dead after a gunman opened fire at Secret Service agents near the White House. One bystander was also injured in the incident. Journalists directly outside the building were forced to run for cover when shots rang out. That's it for now. More in an hour.
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11: Good morning, I'm David Seagrave. It's a busy day in both hurling provincial championships today. In Munster, Cork will look to top the group when they face Clare from 4 o'clock. At the same time, Limerick hope to secure their spot in this year's final when they face Tipperary, who are winless in this year's campaign. In Leinster, Kilkenny are making the trip to Parnell Park to face Dublin, while Offaly can keep themselves in with a chance of a place in the All-Ireland series if results go their way. They take on Kildare, with both games throwing in at 2 o'clock. Elsewhere, the All-Ireland senior football action continues later. Connacht champions Roscommon and take on Tyrone at Dr. Hyde Park. Throw in there is also at 2. The Premier League will draw to a close this afternoon. All 20 teams are in action from 4. The relegation battle has gone down to the final day, with Spurs facing Everton and West Ham up against Leeds United. Irons manager Nuno Espirito Santo says he's expecting a difficult final day against the Toffees.
12: A tough one. Leeds, they

0: a very good season. We played them before several times in the cup, in the league, and they have quality players who require the best of us.
1: Elsewhere in the race for European football, Brighton take on Manchester United, Liverpool host Brentford, Chelsea face Sunderland, Bournemouth meet Nottingham Forest, and Aston Villa take on Manchester City. And finally to Formula One, the Canadian Grand Prix gets underway later on. Mercedes' Kimi Antonelli will look to restore his lead at the top of the Drivers' Championship after his teammate George Russell won the sprint race yesterday. To hear live commentary on the League of Ireland every Friday, download the Go Loud app now.
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4: Cloudy with patches of drizzle and mist in the north and west this morning, but sunshine will improve here through the afternoon and evening. Highs of 18 to 24 degrees.
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5: We're joined by Rosemary Hennigan for today's Culture Club. Her new novel is The Hotel Guest. And before I get to all your Culture Club choices, Rosemary, this, your third novel, tell us what it's all about, please.
6: I will. So it is about a character called Kit Costigan, who is a young waitress, and she's working in a hotel in the French Alps on a beautiful lake. And when she's there, she falls in with a group of guests at the hotel who are these philosophy researchers, and they're kind of living their philosophy in a way and kind of experimenting with that, which sounds kind of glamorous and exciting to Kit at first, but it ultimately ends in tragedy. They leave, they part ways, and then 10 years later, she gets a note out of the blue telling her she has to return to the hotel. That's all I can say without leaving any spoilers. So, yeah, that's it.
5: Okay, is this based maybe, did you do something like this as a college student, go away and do work in a summer someplace like this?
6: I did, not quite in France. I was just on holidays there and kind of inspired by what was happening around me on this hotel terrace. But I did, yes, spend time away. I went on J1 to New York, which is a little bit of a different experience, but I did draw on a lot of that for the story.
5: Because you have an interesting background before turning to writing novels as a lawyer and then working as well in the charity sector. So tell us about your progression there. What's motivated that?
6: Yeah, I mean, I think it's an interest in the world around me primarily and in ways in which we live together. I think novels are often kind of, you know, one aspect of how we all kind of coexist and the little dramas that come out. And the law is when that thing breaks down, you know, when it gets to the extremes and you're trying to kind of resolve disputes or find better ways to live together, which is what my work was in the charity sector. It was kind of on the policy and research side. So it's around, you know, how can we kind of reform the law to maybe get better outcomes?
5: How long did you work in law for?
6: So I was 3 to 4 years in a law firm, and then I was about 5 years maybe in the charity sector. And I was writing novels on the side. So it's been kind of, the two things went hand in hand for a long time.
5: Okay. And are you full-time writing now?
6: I am, yeah, for the moment anyway, which is nice.
5: What do you mean for the moment now anyway?
6: Well, you never know. It's the nature of a creative career, you know, and I think as well, it's always, there's always something that kind of draws you back towards that policy work because it's very impactful, you know, it's something that I think I'll always be interested in. So I kind of want to keep them in tandem.
5: Do you think, is it important to people in the creative arts and writers not to spend their whole life writing, but to actually have had experience of things like law and the charity sector as you've had? I mean, it could be various other different things, but to have that experience of life.
6: I do. For me personally, I don't think I could write if I wasn't drawing on those kind of things. It's being out in the world and being kind of interested and curious about the world around you and people and how we coexist. I think a lot of that is what I bring to my novels, but I definitely wanted, especially when I was younger, I really wanted to be out in the world, seeing how things worked, getting involved, being in the room where the decisions were made. And I think that's why I kind of draw on those themes in a lot of my novels.
5: Okay, let's go to all your choices and see what's informed you. We always start with music, and we always ask for a first single you've ever bought. You might be a bit young for the singles here. Is there a single there?
6: There is a single there, yeah, just about. I do remember the switch over to streaming and kind of starting out with all the pirating, you know, the LimeWire and all of that kind of stuff. But before that, there were singles. And the first one I ever bought was Pure Shores by All Saints. And the reason for that was, I mean, it's a great song. It's a great bop. But I, before that, probably stole a lot of my music from my teenage brothers. And so a lot of my musical taste reflects their taste. And this was the first time where I kind of said, come on, you know, it's a great song. And they went, absolutely not. And so I had to go.
5: Why, what were they listening to at that stage?
6: They were into Radiohead and Smashing Pumpkins and Blur and Oasis. And
5: good 1990s music.
6: Absolutely. And as a result, so was I. So it was kind of an unusual taste for a child of the 90s, a girl in the 90s. All of my friends were into, you know, Spice Girls and all that kind of stuff. And I was like, well, what about Radiohead? So it was a bit strange. But Pure Shores was kind of my own first kind of single where I said, no, do you know what? I'm buying this myself. If you're not going to buy it, I will.
5: Let's hear a little bit of All Saints.

0: still like it?
1: I do, yeah.
0: It's a good pop song from nearly 30 years ago.
1: It is, God, 30 years ago.
0: Isn't that far? I'm not far off that.
1: Yeah, about 2000, I think.
0: Okay, right. Okay, first, your favourite album. And this is an interesting choice because this is something you would have not from that era that you would have come to from before, well before you were born. Tell us about the Velvet Underground and Nico.
1: Yeah, I mean, I spent a lot of time thinking about this, you know, in terms of what did I mean by favourite album? How would I choose it? Would I listen to an album forever? And I thought, you know, if I was stuck listening to one album that would be my favourite, it would probably have to be the Velvet Underground and Nico, because I think artistically it's just so free and unbounded and unexpected. The way the music rises and falls, and there's so much discordancy and so much difference from one single to the next. And you can just get the sense of people who were really enjoying creating something. And I absolutely love that feeling. It makes me think I'm living in, you know, 1967 New York. It makes me kind of nostalgic for an experience I never had. But I think there was something very special about that time. And so I think that music kind of conjures it for me.
0: Do you remember how you were introduced to the Velvet Underground and Nico?
1: I think probably my dad, who would have been kind of, you know, of that era. I think probably it was his music. So there's both my brother's influence in the music and also my dad. So you can see the different generations there coming to bear in my taste.
0: Well, let's hear from that eponymous 1967 album, The Velvet Underground and Nico. Let's hear a little bit of Sunday Morning.

0: very hippie, isn't it?
1: Yeah, it's great.
0: Okay, that's the Velvet Underground and Nico. Okay, favourite band or artist? This can often be a very difficult one for people. What have you gone for?
1: I went for Arcade Fire because I think their debut came out in 2004. I think it was about 15 at the time, and it was just beautiful. It had kind of the right combination of, you know, enough angst for me as a teenager and also this kind of beautiful, melodious music as well. And the combination of the two just really, really stands out for me. And then ever since, I think their albums have kind of grown on that debut. They're a band I can go back to any time and enjoy listening to them.
0: Could it be that it was still the best album they did?
1: I think so. Yeah, I think so. It captures their kind of all of their vision and the heart of their music, I think, in that one album. They came out very strong on the first one, I suppose.
0: Yeah. Let's hear a little bit from Funeral, Rebellion.

0: is Arcade Fire at their very best.
1: Absolutely, yeah.
0: Funeral, the album from back in 2004. Now, we're giving you two gigs. You couldn't make a decision as to which one you prefer the most. We don't have any audio, I think, from the first one. So tell us about Bell X1 at the Olympia. How far back is this?
1: Again, I think it was 2004. So, you know, a very crucial year, clearly, in my musical taste and development. But I think as a teenager, you really remember those moments. And it was my first time. It was myself and my friend, Emer, and we went to the Olympia Theatre. There were no parents. It was kind of our first experience of that sense of freedom that I think music can give and live performance can give. And it was just magic. They were absolutely brilliant live, but they were. It was also kind of the feeling of being in the crowd and kind of enjoying something communally. I think it was really special, and that's why I chose Bell X1 for that. It was a definitive moment, I think, really.
0: Your other selection is much more recent, from Vickers Street in 2023, Lancome.
1: Yeah, I mean, they're just transformative, I think. When they're playing live, it's like nothing else. It's poetic, so it's like poetry and music. And again, I think being in a crowd with that is just very special. They're kind of, when you're there, you feel as if there's this moment that you're experiencing together and it won't last. And so you're very much carried in that moment and very present in the music. They're such talented musicians, and it's such a great honour, honestly, to have seen them play live. It was brilliant.
0: We actually have a little bit of Lancome in concert at Vickers Street in 2023.

0: Delanca managed to marry modernity with old traditional music.
1: Yeah, I think so. They capture kind of the heart and the feeling and the shivers that you get from that kind of emotional music, but they bring it to a modern audience and they kind of involve you in it in a way that feels as if it's in conversation with other music happening at the moment. But it's a very interesting time, I think, for Irish music and for Irish folk music.
0: In what way?
1: Just, you've seen kind of, they're managing to push through, I think, what can sometimes feel like a very kind of produced and carefully created and marketed music. I think they're doing something much more interesting and much more kind of faithful to the old ways, but with a new kind of modern spin on it for new audiences.
0: Okay, let's move away from music now. And favourite movie, actor or director, you have given us as a movie Intermission. This hasn't come up in a while. It has come up with a few guests, not in a while.
1: Yeah.
0: Remind people of what Intermission is.
1: Sure. It's a film from, I think, the early 2000s, set in Dublin across a day. And it starts with this very kind of arresting scene of Colin Farrell in a cafe kind of chatting up a waitress only to mug her very violently. And so it kind of goes from there and progresses with a cast of different characters that all kind of form part of, an ordinary Dublin day. And it's so funny and I think quite harsh in some ways and then quite witty in other ways. And there's a huge amount of heart to it ultimately. And I think there's something that it captures Dublin in it, I think, in that way. That's the city that I know is very much inside of Intermission. It's something that myself, my friends and my family quote to each other constantly. There's just so many great one-liners and so many unforgettable performances. So I think, once again, if I were choosing a favourite, it just has to be Intermission.
0: The Phantom Thread, another Paul Thomas Anderson, Daniel Day-Lewis collaboration. If I remember that, that wouldn't be my favourite of the... It's so desperately slow.
1: It's very slow, but it has that suspense running through it. So the entire time you feel the sense that at any moment Daniel Day-Lewis's character is going to snap. And it's a question of when. And I think if you've ever been around someone with that kind of tension inside themselves, it just creates a sense of dread. And for me, in terms of the type of novels I write, it's the same sort of suspense where you're like, is he going to explode? What's going to send him off? What are the other characters going to do that just pushes him over the edge? And so that's what gets me through it. But it's also just the beauty of it as well. You know, it's an incredibly beautiful and well put together film that comes to such a satisfying ending in terms of that kind of build up that there is between the two characters at the centre of it. It ends in, I think, a very iconic way involving the preparation of an omelette and the addition of mushrooms to it. So it is... to me, it is kind of a perfect film because it combines that suspense and that drama between people with the kind of beauty and cinematography and that real question of kind of psychological suspense where they're pulled so tight that you feel at any moment it's going to go.
0: Yeah, and you have one other you want to mention. It's one that I actually watched again only a few weeks ago because I enjoy it so much. The Royal Tenenbaums.
1: It's so great. I watch it a lot. I think it's well worth a rewatch.
0: Why for you?
1: I think the first time I watched it, I had absolutely no sympathy for Gene Hackman's character, for Royal Tenenbaum himself. And the more I've watched it, the more he's grown on me. And I think he's actually the most interesting character of them all because he's this kind of lovable rogue who is mostly rogue when you first encounter him. But what you realise is there's something warm and kind of impossible about how annoying he is and how bad he is and how selfish he is. And I think those characters are just so compelling, really, as kind of a piece of drama. And again, it's just stylistically very entertaining and very compelling. You can't help but watch it in that kind of Wes Anderson style. It just grabs you.
0: Full of ridiculous set pieces, but yes. Yet they actually work.
1: Exactly. Yeah, it's kind of bordering on cartoonish, but in a way that I think works really well.
0: Okay, let's move to plays, theatre shows, musical. What do you got for us here?
1: Yeah, so during COVID, the Abbey Theatre put on this production of Patrick Kavanagh's The Great Hunger on the grounds of Imma. And it was just the most spectacular thing I've seen. We were brought in small groups and walked through the grounds. And at each segment of the grounds, there was another actor with another piece of the poem that they would kind of perform for the small group. And it was just magical. I know it was partly that we were all under lockdown, so there were all of those kind of conditions to it. But it was a really special way of taking the restrictions of the lockdown and turning it into this really special moment. And I think Lisa O'Neill was in it, so there was kind of music as well. And it was just... It made me engage with the poem in a new way as well. And that poem is just, I think, a masterpiece of all of Kavanagh's work. I think it is just outstanding. There's so much heart in it and there's so much kind of Irish culture and history and the Irish psyche that's captured in the poem. So to have it adapted so well in that way was just really spectacular.
0: And you have a second choice from The Peacock.
1: Yeah, so this is an Anu production, which if anybody has seen it, they put on a lot of kind of immersive theatre. So they did one at Collins Barracks a couple of years ago for the First World War commemorations. And this one was about Hammam and kind of Cathal Brua's last moments. And they turned the behind the scenes of the Peacock Theatre, they turned that into the Hammam Hotel on O'Connell Street, essentially. And so you're inside while there's, you have the sensation of kind of, you know, the battering of the hotel from the other side, essentially the other forces. And you're inside there with the actors and with the characters, and it's incredibly affecting. I know, you know, that kind of immersive theatre isn't for everyone, but I really love it. And it was, it took that kind of moment in history and recreated it, made it live again.
0: Okay. Now, as a novelist, we asked you a very unfair question. Nominate a favourite book and a favourite author, and you just couldn't pick one. You've given us a terrific list. So tell us the type of books that you love.
1: Yeah, I was thinking about it. So I think the thing they have in common is probably a transportive sort of universe that they create. So when I think of these books, they're almost spaces in my mind that I can return to. So there's a door I can open, and it's Hilary Mantel's Wolf Hall trilogy, and there's another door, and that's Donna Tartt's The Secret History.
0: Well, actually, just come back to the Wolf Hall trilogy, because I want to play a little bit from the audiobook of Wolf Hall, and this is the chapter in which Anne Boleyn is introduced.
2: The rumour spreads that she is going to marry Harry Percy, the Earl of Northumberland's heir. The Cardinal hauls in her father. Sir Thomas Boleyn, he says, speak to your daughter, or I will. We brought her back from France to marry her into Ireland, to the butler's heir. Why does she tarry? The butler's, sir, Sir Thomas begins, and the Cardinal says, oh yes, the butler's what? Any problem you have there, I'll fix the butler's. What I want to know is, did you put her up to it? Conniving in corners with that foolish boy. Because, Sir Thomas, let me make myself plain, I won't have it. The King won't have it. It must be stopped. I have scarcely been in England these last months. Your Grace cannot think that I am party to the scheme. No, you would be surprised what I can think. Is this your best excuse, that you can't govern your own children? Sir Thomas is looking wry and holding out his hands. He's on the verge of saying, young people today, but the Cardinal stops him. The Cardinal suspects, and has confided his suspicion, that the young woman is not enticed by the prospect of Kilkenny Castle and its frugal amenities, nor by the kind of social life that will be available to her when, on special occasions, she hacks on the poor dirt roads to Dublin.
0: Okay, I have to admit, I haven't read the books. I love the TV series. The adaptation was absolutely magnificent. Is there a lot more in the books to enjoy beyond the television?
1: There is, but I mean, the TV adaptation is actually fantastic. Like, it's a really great adaptation of the books, so it's a good place to start. But if you enjoy those, you'll really enjoy the books. There is an endless treasure trove of layers, I think, inside it. There is, you know, at once there's the political intrigue, then there's the human, there's the story of Thomas Cromwell kind of, and his almost paternal relationship with Wolsey, his mentor. And there's so many layers of the human inside that that politics and that history. So every time I go back to those books, which is fairly regularly, I discover something new, another aspect of them. So even just that piece that you just played there just contained an entire history, you know, a whole avenue you could go down and kind of discover story after story about the butlers in Kilkenny and what would have happened if Anne Boleyn had actually ended up there. And so I think Hilary Mantel is just so fantastic at drawing out those little threads and kind of hinting at other histories. So there's kind of histories inside of other histories. You could read the Wolf Hall trilogy forever, I think, and never get bored.
0: So other books you have Donna Tartt's The Secret History.
1: Yes, it's always, it's been a quite a large influence on me, and I think on my writing, it's definitely a guiding light, I suppose, for the type of books I'd like to write.
0: The Best of the Last Word will continue after the break.
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0: Today FM. Okay, and other choices. The mysticism of Gabriel Garcia Marquez's 100 Years of Solitude.
1: Yes, which is just, again, a story that has endless other stories, and both the kind of magical realism of it all, but also just the family dynamics and the saga of this one kind of place and time that you can kind of travel back through the ages with. And I just think he brings such an incredible imagination to that story. I think you could get lost in it.
0: Now, the next one we're going to play an extract from is Kevin Barry from City of Bohan.
16: Whatever is wrong with us is coming in off that river. No argument. The taint of badness on the city's air is a taint off that river. This is the Bohan River we're talking about. A blackwater surge, malevolent. It roars in off the Big Nothing Wastes, and the city was spawned by it and was named for it. City of Bohan. He walked the docks and breathed in the sweet badness of the river. It was past midnight on the Bohan front. There was an evenness to his footfall. A slow, calm rhythm of leather on stone, and the dockside lamps burned in the nighttime a green haze, the light of a sad dream. The water's roar for Hartnett was as the rushing of his own blood, and as he passed the merchant yards, the guard dogs strung out a sequence of howls all along the front. See the dogs, their hackles heaped, their yellow eyes livid. We could tell he was coming by the howling of the dogs.
0: Kevin Barry, who has previously done a culture club and has been a guest many times on this programme, reading his own book. Why, of his many great novels, have you picked that one out?
1: I think, again, because it's so singular, he creates an entire universe there, and even, you know, a patois and a language within that book that is so so deeply memorable. I like, I think maybe it's the lawyer in me, but I always like books that kind of create these micro societies and these dynamics within them where you can kind of see, you know, the real world to kind of play itself out in that fictional way. And I think he does it so brilliantly in The City of Bohem. And it's so deeply atmospheric, and kind of in that way, that kind of gritty city urban feeling that you get is, I'll never forget it. Having read it at least twice, I probably should read it a third time now. I'm inspired by that clip.
0: Give us some more of your favourite books.
1: Well, another I want to mention is The Master and Margarita, which, again, I would return to again and again. It's utterly surprised me. I think it was a book I went into having had lots of people tell me that it was one of the best books they've ever read. And I had no idea it was going to go off on the pathways that it did. It's about three different stories all meshed into one. And it just kept surprising me. And I love being surprised by a book like that. And then also Umberto Eco's The Name of the Rose, which I know isn't for everyone, but I would strongly recommend it. It's set in kind of the 1300s in medieval monastery in Italy, but it's also a murder mystery around kind of the death of a monk in this monastery. And I just, again, it just filled my mind with ideas and with different kind of worlds all within it.
0: Again, the movie, which I think was Christian Slater's, and maybe an easier introduction, the book can be tough going.
1: It can be, but I think just take your time with it and just enjoy it. Take it easy.
0: Television. Are you much into television?
1: I am, yeah. I would say recently I'm very into The Pitt, which I haven't put on that list, but which I have to mention because...
0: It's magnificent.
1: So good. It's so good. I'm telling everyone. And I'm not even a medical drama kind of person, but it's just got me. It's so great. I just finished the second season and I'm screaming it from the rooftops. Everyone should watch it.
0: And you have other choices, like traditional ones like The West Wing, Succession and Peep Show. Yes. But tell us about Fish Police.
1: So this is a strange one now. I will admit it's a strange one, but I was thinking about the kind of TV shows that I used to watch as a child and a teenager. And I was trying to think about them by reference to my writing and by, you know, those kind of influences and where they came from. And I thought of Fish Police, mainly because I don't know what I was doing watching it as a child. I don't even think it was intended for children, but I was watching it nonetheless. And it's about a bunch of fish detectives who are chasing down the fish mafia in a fish city under the water. And I absolutely loved it. I think I felt very grown up. It was gritty. It was exciting. It was like nothing else I watched as a child other than the fact that it was a cartoon. And so, again, it's one of those things where I'm constantly trying to tell people to go watch it.
0: Well, it has John Ritter, Ed Asner, Tim Curry, Megan Mullally doing the voices, and yeah. Joe Beth Williams. Let's hear a clip.
11: Who's the bats, boss?
15: Some new hotshot cop in town. Inspector Gill's bad enough, but at least he's predictable. I hate not knowing something.
17: Don't worry, boss. You get used to it.
18: You don't have a brass plaque on this one, do you?
19: Hey, Thermidor, my drink is watered down. It's water brains like him who give us crustaceans a bad name. Hey, isn't that the sharp-looking bass who parked his keister on your stool at Piles this morning?
20: My new partner. Charming, isn't he? Check out the threads.
19: Yeah, where's he get all the clams?
20: I don't know yet, but I'm gonna see what I can dig up.
18: Hey, Inkblood, you got any skinny for sale?
15: No, but I have Fatso here on the payroll. And if you don't get your filthy fins off me, I'll have him on you.
18: Yeah, right. Okay, spread them. All 10 of them.
17: Nobody talks like that to the boss.
20: Don't get sore, Muscles.
15: Does your friend have any idea who I am?
18: No introductions necessary. I recognize your kind.
20: This is Calamari. He owns the joint.
18: Sorry, my mistake. Let me buy you a drink.
15: How kind. Why don't you make it around for the house?
0: Fish Police.
1: I bet nobody's ever chosen that before.
0: No, they haven't. Okay. Listen, just finish for us, please. We're nearly out of time. We ask everyone for a buried treasure, something that people should know a lot more about. And you've gone for a really interesting choice.
1: Yeah. So this is St. Mary's Abbey, which is about 5 minutes from from Mary Street, I suppose, right beside the Lewis Drop, just there. And it's under the ground, about 2 feet down. And a lot of people don't know about it, especially lifelong Dubliners. I happened to find it when I was researching another novel idea, which may or may not ever appear, about Silk and Thomas. And it led me down to the discovery of the chapter house of St. Mary's Abbey, which was where he declared his rebellion back in 1536, I think.
0: Silk and Thomas Fitzgerald.
1: Thomas Fitzgerald, exactly, who Anne Boleyn might have known if she had gotten married and moved to Ireland. So it all goes together. And I think it probably was in part my love of Wolf Hall that actually led me down towards Silken Thomas and then to St. Mary's Abbey. But it's just this remarkable place. It was where the Privy Council used to meet in Ireland. It's where Thomas Fitzgerald threw down the Sword of State, declared his rebellion. And it was also the chapter house of this enormously powerful and important Cistercian monastery. And I've said it to so many people and people don't really know it's there. And so in terms of buried treasure, I thought, well, look, I'll mention that and see if more people go. There's a brilliant OPW tour.
0: Great choice. Rosemary Hennigan, thank you so much for being with us. The Hotel Guest is your new novel.
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0: Last Word on Travel Time. Sarah Slattery is away, but her colleague from thetravelexpert.ie, Caitlin Murphy, is with us today. And Caitlin, you're going to tell us a bit about holidaying in the Greek islands. And you've holidayed there. You've also lived there, I believe. How long did you spend living there?
32: Hi, Matt. Yeah, I did. I've been to a handful of the Greek islands and I lived in Zakynthos. So it's otherwise known as Xanthi, kind of the party island, as they call it. But as I'm going to talk about now, it's not all parties and all going. But I lived there for a summer season and I worked in a very famous Irish bar, which is very ideal of me. But yeah, we're going to go through a couple of the islands that I've been to and what they can offer.
0: Well, stay with Xanthi, will you? And you know, there are probably listeners who will want to know about the party lifestyle rather than you bringing them out to other parts of the island.
32: Yeah, definitely. So, like, it's very famous for the likes of the Leave and Cert or 18 to 30s, the resort to Lagunas, very kind of world famous, international DJs and loads of clubs and bars. It is very lively, and like, especially the end of June right through to probably the start of September, can take loads of crowds, not just Irish, a lot of English tourists, Italian, kind of everybody. But there's probably some people listening now that have Leave and Cert going and think I'm going to probably say some bad things about
0: you're
32: the
0: starting
32: island
0: to scare them. The Leave and Cert is coming up next month and you're scaring them about what will be happening
32: not
0: when it's
32: all.
0: Over.
32: Do you know what? The island itself, there's so much more than just partying. Like, if you didn't go near the resort of Lagunas, you probably wouldn't even know that it was a party island. And there's gorgeous resorts, like family friendly resorts, or even if you're a couple and you kind of want a taste of the nightlife, you can go up for a night. It's kind of a small island as well, so there's loads of things you can do. Shipwreck Beach is world famous, obviously. There's the viewpoint, or you can go on the boat as a day trip. Turtle Island, they're known for the Turtle Beach, and there's loads of things you can go and see, and obviously really family friendly as well, and not just the party resort. There's so much more to do than drinking and partying. And I say to the Leave and Cert, go out and see a bit of the island. You're going to be there for probably 7 nights, so go out and see more than just
0: partying. And did you, Caitlin, did you live up to your own advice, or were you just partying all the time?
32: The first time I went, no, but the longer I stayed there, the more I seen of the island. But it's beautiful. Once you get out of Lagunas, it can be a little bit, not seedy, but a little bit, it's high energy, and there is good vibes, but yeah, it's what you think it is. It's party central, but the island itself is stunning.
0: Is it expensive out there?
32: Not really, no. Like, I did notice the first time I went probably was about 2018, 2019. So obviously it has gone up by then, like the last time I went. But drinks, probably 5-6 euro cocktail on the strip. Boat trips, I'd say anything from 30 to 40 euro for a day trip, which is still kind of reasonable. And then if you're eating the local food, like the gyros or Slovaki, you're going to get probably around 10, 12 euro for a meal, I'd imagine.
0: Okay, before we get to all the other islands, just how many islands are there in Greece?
32: Okay, so there is around 6,000 islands, which is probably a little bit hard to believe, and over 220 of them are inhabited. So you can probably visit a handful from Dublin anyway, but you obviously have to take ferries and smaller modes of transport to get to some of the more local islands, the smaller ones.
0: There's quite a few islands, though, that you can fly to directly from Dublin and Shannon and Cork, isn't there?
32: Yeah, so compared to years ago, there would have only been a handful, or you might have to go through Athens, which some people probably still do in the height of summer, especially if they're going island hopping. But from Dublin, you have Santorini, Kos, Rhodes, Crete, and Zakynthos and Corfu. And then from Shannon, you have Corfu, and Cork, you have Rhodes. So there's loads to choose from. And obviously, if you wanted to kind of go island hopping through Athens, probably the easiest, especially from Dublin or Santorini, and take the ferries from there.
0: Although you do have to book your ferries in advance, don't you? You can't just rock up and just get on.
32: Definitely.
0: One.
32: Definitely. Yeah, 100%, especially in the summer season. About two to four months beforehand, I'd probably get it slotted in. And the website that's going to be the best is Ferry Hopper. So they have an app or a website, and it has all the schedules, the timetables. And yeah, you need to be definitely slotting them in before the summer season starts.
0: And they can actually be a rough enough ride across, particularly if you might have had a hangover on you.
32: Yeah, so in especially the Santorini area, Mykonos, there, it's known for the Meltemi winds, which can be really high winds in July and August. So if you're prone to seasickness, obviously take your medication. It's obviously not a nice feeling, but it's just something to know. Maybe opt for the faster ferries, might be just a little bit better. But yeah, it's between Santorini, Mykonos, all them kind of islands, July and August time is probably the when to be looking out for that.
0: How hot is it as well? Because actually, a number of years ago, we were a family, we went to Athens. It was August, I think, and it was so hot. It got to 42 degrees at the Acropolis. They actually shut it down because they were afraid of people collapsing in the heat. Out in the islands, how hot does it get?
32: Yeah, they do say to stay away from Athens in the summertime, obviously with crowds going to the islands, and then obviously the city itself getting really hot. But the islands, a tiny bit like lower temperatures than Athens itself, but still can get really, really hot. The Ionian Islands tend to be a little bit cooler. So Corfu, Zante, Kefalonia, they can maybe a few degrees lower than the likes of Crete, Rhodes. They can get very hot. You're talking July and August can be hitting your late 30s, probably 37, 38 degrees, depending. But the perfect time, I think, personally, is maybe the start, middle of June and September. You can get very, very lucky in September. And obviously, say if you're a couple and you don't have to travel with kids, you're going to get better prices as well. And then October, you can be lucky in Crete and Rhodes as well. So it depends. If you want really hot weather, probably June. And then if you want kind of toning down a little bit, September, October is still kind of perfect.
0: Yeah, but what sort of temperatures did you have then? They'd still be well into the 20s,
32: yeah,
0: would they?
32: Yeah, 20s, yeah, 25, 26, I'd imagine. Obviously, depending on each island, it's going to be different, but the Ionian Islands would be, their season would finish up a tiny bit earlier. So the start of September, they'd kind of finish up, but Crete will probably still be nice and warm, early 20s, right up until October.
0: Okay, now tell me about the other islands that you spent time on, please. Which would be the first one you'd pick out?
32: Do you know what? I think Rhodes is probably my favourite. I've been there once, but I did actually visit a few different resorts. So I went to Rhodes Town, Falaraki, Lindos. So it's a big enough island. There was loads to see. But you have a mix of everything, nightlife, really, really amazing beaches. And just really good vibe in Rhodes. Rhodes Town is known for its Ottoman castle. And you have its old town there, which is really pretty. And cruise ships can pull in there as well. So obviously it can get busy in the likes of summer when the cruises are pulling in. But then you have the resorts. If you just want to lay around on the beach for a week, you have Falaraki. It's a little bit more lively. Nothing like Zante like that. They do have a bar street, but nothing major going on there party-wise. And then the resort of Lindos, which has their own Acropolis as well. So similar. If you wanted to go to Athens and you didn't really have time, you could go to Lindos and see the Acropolis and the whitewashed buildings and the windy streets. And there's an amazing bay there called Anthony Quinn Bay. Amazing, really, really gorgeous island. Rhodes, I'd highly recommend. And you can get there from Cork or Dublin. So you have both as well.
0: What about Santorini and its black sand beaches?
32: Yeah, you have Santorini. So I think what people think Greece, they probably think of Santorini. So obviously your white buildings and the blue domes and your sunsets. I haven't been myself now. I would love to go. I'd probably go maybe April or October time just to skip the crowds. And obviously, as well as Rhodes, the cruise ships pull into Santorini as well. But you're not going to get your golden or your white sand beaches. So if anyone's traveling to Santorini, think they're going to get that. It is black sand because it is a volcanic island. So that's just something to note, but still an amazing place to see. Go watch the sunsets, enjoy the seafood and the gorgeous wine.
0: And the volcano is theoretically active, isn't it?
32: It is, yeah. Yeah, it is. So you can go on a boat trip out to the caldera and see it from there. And obviously, it's really highly recommended that you do go out on a boat trip and see the island from the sea. Obviously, it's amazing when you're there for pictures and sunsets, but seeing it, probably the panoramic view from the water would just be amazing. And there's so much to do there. Like you can go on a short weekend break, but like going for the week, you can enjoy the beaches, you can enjoy all the famous restaurants that get booked up in advance. But it's probably the most popular island in Greece as well.
0: Yeah, what about Corfu? Because I think Corfu is probably one that Irish people have been going to for decades now at this stage.
32: Yeah, it's definitely a popular one, and you can obviously get there from Shannon as well. I was there last month on a cruise, so we just pulled into Corfu town, but really surprising. And it kind of gave me, it has a Venetian kind of esque about it. It was, it felt like I was kind of in Italy a little bit, and they do call it the Green Island because it does get that little bit more rainfall in the winter. But a stunning island, really, really surprised. The Corfu town was absolutely stunning. Really good shopping, loads of lovely boutiques. And then when we came back to the cruise ship, you can literally see the planes coming over your head, and there's loads of cafes where you can go and watch that because their airport runway is quite short. So really cool activities to do. And there's loads to do, like depending if you want beach, if you want to stay in Corfu town. And then obviously you can do day trips to other islands. Paxos and Antipaxos is actually nearby as well.
0: It is a place that's been popular for package holidays for a long time, isn't it? And, you know, even if you don't want to go with your sort of direct flights, you can go with the likes of TUI.
32: Yeah, TUI actually have amazing prices. Me and Sarah were looking at them last week. So they have a charter flight in the summertime, and I think it goes every Friday, so weekly. But you can get packages for your flights, hotel, transfers and your luggage included for as low as $491 in July and August. So if you're looking for a bit of guaranteed heat and you want to just even just relax on a beach for a week, €491 is very, very cheap, considering if you were to look at Santorini kind of in the same time, you're probably going to be looking at double the price. So really good value. That's TUIholidays.ie. So if you're looking to get away in July and August, have a look.
0: And finally, Kos is probably one of the quieter islands, is it?
32: Yeah, I thought so. I stayed in Cos Town. It was just a little bit more laid back, but I loved the old town there. It was absolutely gorgeous, right in the marina. You can obviously find your bars and your lively spots, but it just felt a little bit more chill than the likes of Rhodes or Zante. Really nice island, and it's a must-do to go to the mountain village of Zia. The island's quite flat, apart from this mountain village. You can go up there and watch the sunset, and it's probably the number one thing to do on the island.
0: But good for activity holidays. Is it like taking out a catamaran or going cycling around the island?
32: Yeah, definitely. The resorts around Cos Town are quite flat, and a lot of the hotels have bike rentals. So if you're into cycling, or do you know what, getting out instead of walking, having a day, something different, go out on a bike or go on a catamaran and get maybe a local driver to bring you to some local spots or even islands nearby. There's so much to do. And do you know what, even though it's more laid back, you're still going to have the amazing Greek island holiday, you know, that kind of way, even though it's not the same as you're like a Santorini, Mykonos, it's still a gorgeous place to visit.
0: Listener says, few of my friends have a fear of cats. When we were in Santorini, we couldn't go into the restaurants with the amount of them in there. You know, I said, all cats are on the island.
32: Yeah, there is. There is a lot of cats, especially when I was in Zante. Do you know what? They're just friendly. They do hang around, but I know if some people have a fear, it's not very nice. But it's just one of them things that comes with the experience, okay, you know, that kind of way. Yeah, definitely.
0: Kathleen Murphy, travelexpert.ie. Thank you very much for being with us.
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0: Social Democrats candidate Daniel Ennis secured a decisive victory in the Dublin Central by-election. The Dublin City Councillor and former League of Ireland footballer topped the poll on the first count and comfortably won the seat with transfers from across the political spectrum. Social Democrats leader Holly Cairns says voters gave Daniel Ennis a very positive reception on the doorsteps.
1: It was a hugely positive campaign, the message of hope and of inclusion.
0: Meanwhile, it was a disappointing night for Fianna Fáil. Their candidate, John Stevens, recorded the party's worst ever result in a by-election.
2: Meanwhile, the Taoiseach has been refusing to get caught up in speculation about a change in leadership in Fianna Fáil. Jim O'Callaghan and James Lawless have openly said they have leadership ambitions. Micheál Martin says the party will need strong figures in the future.
3: My objective has always been to build strong capacity within the party. And now within the cabinet, we have very strong ministers, and many of whom are quite entitled to have aspirations for leadership of the party.
2: Counting resumes in Galway West at 9 o'clock this morning. Independent Ireland's Noel Thomas is in the lead there after four counts yesterday. Emily Keegan is in Salt Hill.
4: Counting here finished up shortly before 9:30 last night after the elimination of A&2's Orla Nugent and Independent candidate Sheila Garrity in the fourth count. This morning, Independent Ireland's Noel Thomas is starting in first position on 10,497 votes, followed by Fine Gael's Sean Kine on 9,907. It's been a tight contest between the two candidates since the early tallies, with Labour's Helen Ogbu holding on tight to third place, but away behind on 5,970 votes. Count 5 will begin at 9 o'clock today, with the distribution of 3,093 votes among the remaining 8 candidates.
2: A suspect has been shot dead after a gunman opened fire at Secret Service agents near the White House. One bystander was also injured in the incident. Journalists outside the building were reporting on a possible Iranian peace deal at the time, which Donald Trump says just needs to be finalised, and the Strait of Hormuz will be opened. That's it for now. More in an hour.
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8: Good morning, I'm David Seagrave. It's a busy day in both hurling provincial championships today. In Munster, Cork will look to top the group when they face Clare from 4 o'clock. At the same time, Limerick hope to secure their spot in this year's final when they face Tipperary, who are winless in this year's campaign. In Leinster, Kilkenny are making the trip to Parnell Park to face Dublin, while Offaly can keep themselves in with a chance of a place in the All-Ireland series if results go their way. They take on Kildare, with both games throwing in at 2 o'clock. Elsewhere, the All-Ireland senior football action continues later. Connacht champions Roscommon take on Tyrone at Dr Hyde Park. Throw-in there is also at 2. The Premier League will draw to a close this afternoon. All 20 teams are in action from 4. The relegation battle has gone down to the final day, with Spurs facing Everton and West Ham up against Leeds United. Irons manager Nuno Espirito Santo says he's expecting a difficult final day against the Toffees.
9: Tough one. Leeds did a very good season. We played them before several times in the cup, in the league, and they have quality players who require the best of us.
8: Elsewhere in the race for European football, Brighton take on Manchester United, Liverpool host Brentford, Chelsea face Sunderland, Bournemouth meet Nottingham Forest, and Aston Villa take on Manchester City. And finally to Formula One, the Canadian Grand Prix gets underway later on. Mercedes' Kimi Antonelli will look to restore his lead at the top of the Drivers' Championship after his teammate George Russell won the sprint race yesterday. To hear live commentary on the League of Ireland every Friday, download the Go Loud app now.
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2: Cloudy with patches of drizzle and mist in the north and west this morning, but sunshine will improve here through the afternoon and evening. Highs of 18 to 24 degrees.
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10: Hello, good morning, and you are very welcome to All Irish here on Today FM. My name is Claire Beck. I have some brilliant Irish tunes for you between now and 9 o'clock, and a couple of brilliant guests as well. I'll tell you about

Diva, Take What You Can on All Irish here on Today FM. She's from Derry. She's absolutely fantastic. And I really love that new track from her. Bit of a country kind of vibe to it. I'm into it. Now, AMAC, who we had on the show a few weeks ago doing a live session for us, is going to be releasing her debut album on Friday. It's called Folk Songs for Mama and Papa. It is absolutely stunning. And this is the latest single taken from it. AMAC, Last Night You Cried to Bach on Today FM.

0: Belfast. That is Dia Matrona, My Own Party, on All Irish here on Today FM. That will feature on their second album, Hate That I Care, which is coming out on the 5th of June. So that'll be a nice treat for us after the bank holiday festivities. So coming up in a few minutes, I'm absolutely thrilled to tell you that Ronan O'Snodhig and Miles O'Reilly are going to be joining me in studio for a live session. We're going to be having a chat with them and I'm going to be asking them all about their beautiful third album that they've just put out, Misha Tussa, which is absolutely fabulous. That's coming up in a few minutes for you. We've got the latest one from Niall Horan coming up next.
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0: 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Thank you so much for coming in, guys.
16: Thank you, Neil.
17: Lovely to be here.
0: Yeah. Do you like our little cave?
16: It's
0: nice and cozy for you.
16: It's just huge.
0: So we're gonna have a chat in a minute. You're gonna play a couple of tracks for us. What would you like to start with?
16: I think Little Birdie told us that he liked Tantalum. So we'll start with Tantalum.
0: Yeah. Kion de Naheron is Farlum. So I will try not to cry. Fair warning. We'll see how it goes. Take it away.

0: That was Ronan O'Snodig and Miles O'Reilly performing one of my favourite songs, and I only cried a little bit. It's fine. It's okay. That's taken from the first album that you guys did together.
1: That's right, yeah.
0: Yeah. It was really beautiful in the video, Miles, that you filmed as well, and the explanation of the track at the end. It was a real moment during COVID. I remember a friend of mine sent it to me late one night. I was coming out of the radio studio. He's like, have a look at this. And he's like, everything's going to be okay. It's fine. We'll get through this. For anybody that doesn't know the kind of the meaning of the lyrics, and that, would you like to explain a little bit about it?
1: It's about notice for me, noticing that Grace had a part to play in me being all right, you know, like owning up to
0: So there's someone's looking after you,
1: kind of thing, and I'm
0: guiding
1: not sure who, and it to me, anyway, it appears like it, maybe someone's been looking after me all along. And I, you know.
0: So you're not alone.
1: I didn't notice until just recently. Do you know what I mean?
0: Yeah. And is that something that you've carried with you? I mean, you're a master Bowron player. It's, you know, the humans, we were keeping ourselves warm around a campfire and hitting things with sticks or bones or whatever it was. It's something that kind of really gets you to tap into your soul or your psyche or whatever. Is that something, do you think that changed for you after you noticed that, that you kind of had more of a connection to the earth, to whoever is looking after you? Or
1: Well, to other people, really. Yeah, because I don't know. Maybe I'm just going soft, but I'm kind of loving everybody around me. You know what I mean? I like looking at people. I like, I don't know. I'm getting really squishy here. You know, I don't know how to put it. Maybe that's why I write songs, because I don't know what to do with such a if it's a revelation or even noticing or thinking that there's so much goodwill around. And that it looks after the likes of me who never even noticed it.
2: Well, Ronan's going all the time, constantly moving, constantly doing gigs with Keela. And then COVID gave us both the time to kind of settle in our homes, you know, for a good length of time, for the first time ever. And I guess that was the start. But then kind of like being able to slow down enough to know that,
1: to notice,
2: hang on, I haven't done this in a while.
0: Yeah.
2: I haven't taken my head out of my arse in a while.
1: First weekend in 30 years.
2: Yeah.
0: Absolutely, because the Keela gig shows, there's so much energy, there's so much, you're jumping around, you're getting everybody going. It's almost shamanic, the way you're like, come on, everybody, let's go. You know, so to kind of take that breath, had you made music before this trio of albums together?
1: Or? We hung out a good bit, more hanging out, and then we did the album Water Off a Duck's Back.
2: In 2008, a very long time ago, I was a trainee sound engineer. I was three. And I was learning sound engineering, studio sound engineering. So Ronan was very kind to let me experiment on him, and we engineered and recorded an album with Ronan. This is before I was really a player of any instrument in a big way, you know.
0: So how did you feel then, Ronan, when you sat down to start putting Togama, the first album, together? Did you look at Miles and go, oh, you've improved quite a bit. You've come on.
1: No, there was no looking sideways at each other. We were just both at the same point from that moment on. We sang that song and recorded that. And then thought, right, but let's work. And we've been kind of working in tandem since.
0: Yeah.
2: I should hope during that time that all very busy musicians, and I was a filmmaker up until COVID, I should hope that they all had time to have a break and kind of connect with their roots and their environment and the people they see every day, and not take that for granted. And I should hope that they all learned the same lessons we did from it.
0: Yeah, absolutely. I mean, it was a terrible time, obviously, but also I think there was some good things came out of it. You know, people getting to slow down and to reconnect, and like yourselves, go back and go, well, we're just going to make this music and see what happens, kind of.
1: And what a memory to have, like to remember a time with no aeroplanes in the sky, no traffic on the roads. Like,
2: and the birds. I remember the city just came alive with bird sound.
0: Yeah.
2: It was incredible.
0: So, album Over a Tree, Mishitosa, out now in the world. I've heard that it's not an ending that there's the trio, it's like the ending of an arc, but not the end of your musical relationship.
2: Well, it's kind of like our albums and our songs are really, it feels like we go from song to song. So to divide them is kind of, we don't think of it like that really. But it's kind of like the two of us decided to go for a walk up a hill. And we're still walking up the hill. But every time we turn around, the landscape's a little bit wider and a little bit more interesting, and we can see further and more mountains, and there's more details every time we turn around. And so this is the third time we've turned around and we've gone, whoa, look where we are now. There's a bit more clouds, some more, there's an eagle in this one. And that's kind of the way our albums evolve. It's very natural. It's just a journey together up a hill, really. I hopefully we will reach the end of the hill before we reach the end of our lives.
0: But then you get to go back down the other side, and maybe, who knows what's going to be on the other side.
2: Maybe we continue making albums in the next life, won't I?
0: I'd love to hear your thoughts on, I suppose they're calling it the Irish revival, or the revival of the Irish language. It's suddenly cool. I'm sure you'd agree that Gaeilge has always been cool. More people are just realising now, but
1: that's nice. it's gorgeous. There's a Gaeilge. The Ani Ast Dom. I remember even saying at home at some stage, it'd be a treat for me if everyone spoke Gaeilge.
0: Yeah,
1: I'd just slot in, you know.
0: Absolutely.
1: It's just that
0: they
1: don't, so I kind of speak to myself a lot.
0: Yeah.
1: Or, you know, there's a certain network of friends that I speak to. But,
0: yeah, you know. I think there's a lot of people as well, like myself included, like Tom Aig Foam Arish.
1: Oh, yes.
0: Tom Quigwelga Ufosuk. And I always find I clam up, like when I hear, you know, your ears prick up, like when you kind of hear somebody speaking it out in the wild, but you're, I guess I don't have the winning to join in case they're like, oh, you got that wrong. I can't understand your accent's terrible.
1: The correctionists. The character Hori.
0: Yeah.
1: I love it. Sure. Yeah. For me, it's really straightforward. I love everything I see or hear of it, you know, so thumbs up all around.
0: It's wonderful, and I love that we're kind of like claiming it back as well, and we have our own gorgeous Louise Cantillon on Today FM does the Lunchtime Show. She's a Gaeilgeor. She loves the Irish language, and she's so encouraging. So like, I'll be trying to talk to her because I know that she doesn't judge me, and I'll be like, oh, that was wrong. She's like, it's come along, you gave it a go, it's grand, this is brilliant, you know, this kind of thing.
1: I think so. There's probably up in the 90% where most Dini, Alain and Gaeilge, they're not correctionists. It's just maybe it was stuck in a school setting where someone's correcting you all the time. It's not really like that, that I know.
2: Yeah, you can't really be strict about it. I have a strict teacher, and that's why I don't talk.
0: Yeah.
2: That's why I don't have it, you know.
0: Yeah, it's kind of like the joy was sucked out of it almost. It was like a chore where it's such a beautiful language. We should be just...
2: You just need positive reinforcement. It's just like, I kind of get what you're saying. Yeah. Maybe you're supposed to be saying this, or are you saying this?
1: Yeah, and Kevin, I think there's maybe what it is the crack is back for everybody. Everyone feels like suddenly they're allowed Leabhar to Gaeilge whichever way they want. Maybe that's what it is.
0: Yeah.
1: Some people have, you know, they're going to say what they want, and God, that's only glorious.
0: Yeah, absolutely. You know? So mangled accents at all, everybody just give it a go.
2: Mangled accents and all, and there could be new slang that comes in, you know.
1: Yeah. You see, it's black, it's black.
2: Why not? Why not weird colloquial accents come popping up everywhere because people are, you know, just massaging their way through it.
0: So what's next? You're in the middle of a tour for the album. You were just down at Fail in Bealtaine, one of the most magical weekends of the year. Absolutely love it. I was very sad to miss it this year. So kind of hectic touring schedule over the year. You're kind of taking it gently in dribs and drabs.
2: Well, Ronan's got a couple of jobs. So he's doing a lot of gigs with Keela now for the summer. Keela are a real summer band.
0: Yes, they are.
2: We're definitely more... a winter or a half light, a twilight band. So we're going to be touring again in autumn. We kick off a major tour in autumn, which ends in Vicar Street on November 5th, and we're really looking forward to that.
0: That is going to be magical. I can't wait for that. That is one of my favourite venues. It's so gorgeous. I saw you Vagabonds play there a little while ago, and it was just so lovely. Particularly, you'd think for like a big room with a loud sound system that the quieter music wouldn't translate, but it's perfect. Actually just gorgeous.
2: It's the perfect size, really, for like in the perfect stage as well.
0: Yeah. So go and buy the tickets, guys. You will have a magical time, trust me.
2: We have a few people on this album. We've invited quite a few people onto this album. Peter Broderick from Erased Tapes, he does some drums and fiddles. And we have Cleta Quinlan, who was on Ronan's first album, Tiptoe, and a couple of other folks.
1: Mark Murphy and Kieran Wild.
2: So they hopefully will get them there to Vicar Street as well.
0: It's a big stage. Just invite all your mates on stage and you have a party. Yeah, yeah, that'll be it. So you're going to do one more track for us. You're going to do a song from the new album.
1: Called Cracklin' Radio.
0: Of course.
1: It's by Jer Wolfe.

0: That was Ronan O'Snoig and Miles O'Reilly performing The Crackling Radio here on All Irish on Today FM, and that is from their beautiful new album, which is out now. Guys, this has been so gorgeous. Thank you so much for coming in, and I hope there's somebody maybe a little bit we're feeling a little bit worse for wear from last night. I hope there's someone taking a nice crispy walk down a country lane. I hope there's somebody that took a bit of time for themselves in their job to listen to your gorgeous music this morning.
1: That's exactly what our music is for.
0: Absolutely. Gur Míle Maith.
1: Thank you.
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Misha and the Bear, Bleach on All Irish here on Today FM. That is from their upcoming EP, True Colours. I think they are just fantastic and I'm really looking forward to hearing the rest of that EP. We're going to have some brand new music now from Orla Manel. Her debut EP, Romanticise, is coming out next weekend, and if you're around Dublin next weekend, she's going to be doing a launch show at Little Whelan's on May the 28th. So check that out, and this is her brand new single, In the Sunlight, on Today FM. Lately.

0: Leah Rose wrapping up this week's show with her brand new single Paper Fairies. Thank you so much for listening. I hope you enjoyed the music this week, and huge thanks as always to Daniel, Connor, Kian, Jess, the video and the audio team for the live sessions. Huge thanks to Ronan O'Snodig and to Miles O'Reilly for coming in and performing some tracks from that beautiful new album Misha Thussa, which is out now. Alison Curtis is on the way next. I'll chat to you next week.
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14: energy. It's 9 o'clock. Good morning. I'm Jane McNamara. Count 5 is getting underway in Galway West now. It's a tight contest there between Independent Ireland and Fine Gael. Emily Keegan is in Salthill.
15: It's day 2 of by-election counting here in Galway, and Independent Ireland's Noel Thomas is starting off in first.

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2: And on the doorsteps.
3: It was a hugely positive campaign. The message of hope and of inclusion.
2: Meanwhile, it was a disappointing night for Fianna Fáil. Their candidate, John Stevens, recorded the party's worst ever results in a by-election.
4: Activists who were detained by Israel while on board the Global Suman Flotilla have been arriving back to their home countries after being deported yesterday morning. More than 400 people from several different nationalities were taken by Israeli forces during the week, including 14 Irish citizens. The situation prompted global concern after a video posted by an Israeli minister showed the activists bound and kneeling on the floor. 12 Irish citizens arrived back to Dublin yesterday afternoon. A suspect has been shot dead after a gunman opened fire at Secret Service agents near the White House. One bystander was also injured in the incident. Journalists were reporting on a possible Iranian peace deal outside the building at the time, which Donald Trump just needs to be finalised, and the Strait of Hormuz will be opened. That's it for now. More in an hour.
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8: Good morning, I'm David Seagrave. It's a busy day in both hurling provincial championships today. In Munster, Cork will look to top the group when they face Clare from 4 o'clock. At the same time, Limerick hope to secure their spot in this year's final when they face Tipperary, who are winless in this year's campaign. In Leinster, Kilkenny are making the trip to Parnell Park to face Dublin, while Offaly can keep themselves in with a chance of a place in the All-Ireland series if results go their way. They take on Kildare, with both games throwing in at 2 o'clock. Elsewhere, the All-Ireland senior football action continues later. Connacht champions Roscommon take on Tyrone at Dr Hyde Park. Throw-in there is also at 2. The Premier League will draw to a close this afternoon. All 20 teams are in action from 4. The relegation battle has gone down to the final day, with Spurs facing Everton and West Ham up against Leeds United. Irons manager Nuno Espirito Santo says he's expecting a difficult final day against the Toffees.
9: Tough one. Leeds did a very good season. We played them before several times in the cup, in the league, and they have quality players who require the best of us.
8: Elsewhere in the race for European football, Brighton take on Manchester United, Liverpool host Brentford, Chelsea face Sunderland, Bournemouth meet Nottingham Forest, and Aston Villa take on Manchester City. And finally to Formula One, the Canadian Grand Prix gets underway later on. Mercedes' Kimi Antonelli will look to restore his lead at the top of the Drivers' Championship after his teammate George Russell won the sprint race yesterday. To hear live commentary on the League of Ireland every Friday, download the Go Loud app now.
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4: Cloudy with patches of drizzle and mist in the north and west this morning, but sunshine will improve here through the afternoon and evening. Highs of 18 to 24 degrees.
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10: You're very welcome along. It's bang on 5 minutes past 9 o'clock. 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That's a life-changing amount of money, and we're looking for somebody to win that just after 3 p.m. this coming Friday, the 5th of June, sorry. And you have chances of 5 rings. Somebody will call you.

0: cash, but he will call you. You've got 5 rings to get to that phone. You need to answer that. If you do it after that, you're not going to win the cash. If you do it before, you will. And it's an incredible, life-changing amount of money. Win to 57557. And the very, very best of luck.
1: 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Music you
0: love. Today FM. I'm going to kick things off with Supergrass and Sun Hits the Sky, because that's what's happening this weekend. And for the next few days, it looks like it's going to be glorious. We also have music from Olivia Rodrigo and Coldplay on the way on Weekend Breakfast, Today FM.

Olivia Rodrigo and Drop Dead, brand new single from her. I really like that. And I like that it's also nearly 4 minutes long, which is good. Before that was Supergrass and Sun Hits the Sky. Oh my God, I haven't heard that in ages, Allison. I know, it's brilliant. It was a good starter, guys, because the sun is definitely hitting the sky and it looks like it's going to be absolutely glorious for the next few days. Yesterday was so warm. It was around 24 degrees in my area, which I was surprised at. Did you hit higher than that? Let us know. 0874-100-102. Music from Coldplay and Every Teardrop is a Waterfall on the way. I also have music from Chapel Roan and DJ Sammy and Yanu and Teddy Swims and Zara Larson, Alex Warren, all coming to you in this hour. We have so many prizes this morning, which is, I like it. We've got these three words, which is a competition that we play in the first hour every show here at Weekend Breakfast Today FM, just after 8 on Saturday and after 9 here on Sunday on Today FM. We also have another chance for you to play that legendary quiz that launched yesterday when Emer and Sarah were with me, A or Nay. I really hope nobody steals that from me. And that's all to win at Michael Bublé tickets to go along to see him in Malahide Castle. We've got an annual Disney Plus subscription for you to win. All thanks to our very generous sponsors. We have new show merchandise all tied in with our brand new feature, Little Jokers, that's happening in this hour. And it's all thanks to Harry Baby. And it's a t-shirt, a collaboration between harrybaby.com and ourselves. And also, we've got a chance for you to win that gorgeous breakaway to the Spring Hill Hotel in Kilkenny. So many prizes. 0874-100-102, though. It's all about you guys. Let us know what you're getting up to this morning. And if you've got Little Jokers in your household, you can get your jokes in early. Just the jokes, get them to tell them, the ones that make them laugh the hardest, and they could be in with a chance to win a nice, nice prize this morning, this hour on Today FM. Any birthdays, any sideline shout outs, anything at all, let us know. What are you going to do with the sunshine? How are you going to spend the day? Coldplay on Today FM.

0: Coldplay on Today FM. Allison Curtis with you. Weekend breakfast. Every teardrop is a waterfall. Thank you guys so much. So many people in already with their voice notes.
1: Hi, Allison. Could you say a big happy birthday to my twin daughters, Avril and Rachel? They're two today, from their big brother Connor, their big sister Kate, Mammy Mary, and Cahill Castles in Westmeath. Thank you. Have a lovely weekend.
0: Oh, happy birthday, guys. Twins. I love it. We actually had a woman named Pamela Ryan on yesterday morning from Waterford winning a prize. She had triplets. I mean, not that, you know, twins is something to brag about as well. Definitely. Any multiples is a lot of work. And happy birthday to you guys. 087-4101-02 for all of your voice notes. Let's do this. Let's get one of our many competitions underway.
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0: Yes, we play this game every Saturday and Sunday morning here on Today FM. If you like this show in particular, we have exclusive Weekend Breakfast Show merch for you to win. And it is all thanks to Monkey Cups. And you can find out more and their whole range at monkeycups.ie. They've given us those lovely stainless steel royal blue water bottles. Or you can pick very classy glass travel cup. It's your choice when you come on air. These three words, how it works is we give you three words that lead to one answer. It can be a person, a place, a movie, a song, an event, famous character, whatever it is, three words leading to one answer. And today your three words are, and I think you're going to get this, very topical. Your three words are Australian pop princess. Australian pop princess. What are we talking about? Who are we talking about? These three words, 087-4100-102. Everybody who gets it right will go into the draw to come on air and collect their prize. 087-4100-102. After the break, Chapel Roan, Good Luck Babe on Weekend Breakfast.
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0: Britney Spears, Elton John together, and Hold Me Closer, their version. Alison Curtis with you today, FM, exactly 9:32, before that was Chapel Rowan. And Good Luck, Babe. It still sounds really good. I really do. And she's got, I really do think so. And she has new music coming out in the next little while, which is very exciting. Alison Curtis with you, Weekend Breakfast, today, FM. Your weather, a warm day, yay, with plenty of sunshine. Starting off a little bit cloudy in parts of the north and northwest. Some sea fog possible along the eastern and southern coast. But get this, guys, temperatures between 18 to 23 or 24 degrees. At one stage, it did read 24 in my neighborhood yesterday. Did you beat that? Let us know. 0874-101-02. And there's a song, actually. What's going on in that wonderful mind of yours, Lenny? Beautiful mind of yours.
1: Beautiful mind. Thanks very much.
0: Producer, this is in your head, is it?
1: I just want to get the sense for everybody. If you're out there today and you're near some kind of a beach and
0: you're safe.
1: Running alongside it, be safe. If you're on the sand, this is always in my head whenever the sun comes out.

0: rock my brain buried deep.
1: You have to be topless.
0: No thanks.
1: red pants. Red.
2: Baywatch.
0: Yes. I never watched it. I actually never watched it.
1: Yeah. Okay. So they've revived it.
0: I know what it is. Yeah. But
1: they're reviving it again. If you don't know, it's a huge show about lifeguards from the 90s.
0: Yeah, I think.
1: And it made Pamela Anderson, really.
0: Most people don't live under a rock like myself. So who's going to be in the new one?
1: I don't know, just some really hot people.
0: Okay, we're going to talk to the winner of these three words after this.

0: That is for the sunshine. Everyone out there enjoying it this Sunday morning. Weekend Breakfast, Allison Curtis with you, DJ Sammy and Yanu and Heaven. And it sounded great.
1: These three words on Weekend Breakfast.
0: Yes, we gave you three words a few moments ago. Australian pop princess to be in with a chance to win our exclusive Weekend Breakfast Show merchandise. All thanks to Monkey Cups and monkeycups.ie. I have Susan, very busy Susan, on the road at the moment. Susan, where exactly are you?
2: Hey, Alison, I am parked up outside Drogheda between Tully Allen and Monaster Boys.
0: And you have a lot going on this morning.
2: Yes, we've just picked up from a sleepover and we're on our way home to go to a football match for Albion Rovers over in Dunshaughlin, I think.
0: Lovely. Now, when you say a sleepover, Susan, what ages are we talking now? It's probably more like an awake over.
2: Yeah, it was an awake over. Yes.
0: Tired.
2: One of those. Yes.
0: At least it was at someone else's house, right?
2: It was, yes. Bonus. Always a bonus.
0: Always a bonus. So Australian pop and princess. These three words led to what answer?
2: It's Kylie.
0: Yes. Yeah, I want to see that documentary. I haven't had a chance yet.
2: I have it downloaded. I have it ticked. I saw her years ago in Belfast, about 20 years ago.
0: Wow.
2: And she was fantastic.
0: Well, do you know what it is? Like, and I know Ian Dempsey's talked before about his times interviewing her. She is genuinely just so positive and down to earth despite 40 years of massive stardom. Like, it's incredible. Yes. So I want to watch that for sure. So what would you like for yourself now, Susan? Do you want the water bottle or the travel cup?
2: I would love the water bottle because they constantly go missing in our house.
0: Yeah, I know. That's all thanks to Monkey Cups. Also, we're going to give you a copy of Lucy Kennedy's brand new book. It's such a good read. It's so much fun. It's about five friends on holidays, and she was on last weekend. That's up as a podcast. So, Susan, enjoy that, and thank you so much for listening.
2: Fantastic.
0: Take care.
2: Thank you so much.
0: Bye. Bye. And yeah, the Kylie Minogue documentary, Kylie, out now, full of twists and turns and spinning around. And she's very candid in this. And I actually think I'll watch it tonight. Although I might be out in the sunshine. Tomorrow night.
3: I love the moments around the shop. That feeling of freedom. I hate being boxed in.
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0: Oh, it looks so good. Kylie documentary, Femi Now, brand new music on Weekend Breakfast Noble. 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
0: 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Keep it coming in, 087-4100-102. 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
0: Oh my God, we kicked it off last weekend. It was so much fun. And we've got Irish company Hairy Baby have joined forces with us in time for summer. 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It's stunning and royal blue. I'll post a photograph of it as well on my own Instagram account. And we're going to throw in a copy of signed copy, not just a copy, a signed copy of Dave Moore's Bad Jokes 2. Here, Robin set the standard for Little Jokers last weekend when we kicked it off.
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1: Little Joker on Weekend Breakfast.
0: Oh my God, they're coming in so thick and fast. Thank you guys so much. A new feature we started last weekend, and we've got a brand new joint venture with Harry Baby and .com. They've given us a lovely collaboration t-shirt. It's stunning royal blue, and we've got a t-shirt for you guys to win for Little Jokers. We gave them away with our little readers yesterday and today. Also a copy of Dave Moore's brand new book, Dave Moore's Jokes, Bad Jokes, Book 2, and it's signed. Thank you guys so much for all of your jokes. This is Killian in Wexford.
2: Here's my joke. Why did the chicken cross the road to get to the Silly Billy's house? Knock, knock.
3: Who's there?
2: The chicken.
0: I like that one. Ben has two.
4: Knock, knock. Who's there? Ben, who? Ben, wait here for 10 minutes. What's the kangaroo's favorite year? A leap year.
0: Oh my God, so Ben's only 5. I like that one a lot. Ada in Mayo.
5: What did the policeman say to his belly button? You're under a vest.
0: You're under a vest. That's a good one. I like that. And we've got Robin and Kevin.
6: How do you organize a space party? You plan it.
0: Okay, I have to say I really liked Ada. Ada and Mayo, they were all excellent. But Ada, thank you very much. Our little jokers on a Sunday morning weekend breakfast. And you've won for yourself a brand new t-shirt, royal blue, in time for summer thanks to Harry Baby. And a copy of Dave Moore's Bad Jokes 2 that he signed for you personally. Thank you guys so much. 0874 100 102 for all your messages. 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

0: Alex Warren and Fever Dream. That gets stuck in my head so easily because it's excellent. Allison Curtis with you today, FM and Weekend Breakfast. And you can listen back to my chat with Alex Warren I had a couple of weeks ago at the Three Arena. And you can also check out a video where we put it to him that he collaborates with Niall Horan. And he was very open to the idea. And that video is up on Today FM's socials.
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0: Yes, we have so many prizes this morning. We've already given away our show merchandise twice. And in the next hour on the show, a chance for you guys to win the Spring Hill Hotel Kilkenny and a lovely break there. You can find out more at springhillkilkenny.com, and it reopens its doors tomorrow on the 25th of May, refreshed and transformed. And we've got a two-night stay for two in an executive room. Lots of extras included in that as well. Also, we kicked it off yesterday when Sarah Breen and Eimear McGlaisett were on as my guests. Of course, the two brilliant brains behind Oh My God, What a Complete Aisling. And they joined me to play our first ever A or Nay quiz. It is very popular. To be able to chance to win tickets to Michael Bublé. He's going to be at Malahide Castle on Saturday, June 26th. And Gabrielle is going to be supporting him. So two big heavy hitters there. Malahide Castle, a summer evening. It's going to be a lot of fun. So we've got our Canadian-themed game, A or Nay, coming your way in the next hour. We also have music from Bob Marley and Funkstar Deluxe. We've got Maroon 5, Kingfisher, Fontaines DC, Scissor Sisters, and loads more coming your way. And also, you guys, let us know what you're getting up to. 0874-100-102.
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14: It's almost 10 o'clock. 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

0: It's 10 o'clock. Good morning. I'm Jane McNamara. Counting has resumed in the Galway West by-election. It's a tight contest there between Independent Ireland and Fine Gael. Emily Keegan is in Salthill.
1: It's day two of by-election counting here in Galway, and Independent Ireland's Noel Thomas is starting off in first place with 10,497 votes. He's followed very closely by Fine Gael's Sean Kine at 9,907. The gap widens then, with Labour's Helen Ogbu on 5,970, despite getting the most transfers in the last count. Count 4 saw the elimination of A&2's Orla Nugent and independent candidate Sheila Garrity, and their 3,093 votes are being distributed among the remaining 8 candidates now.
0: Meanwhile, Daniel Ennis has won the Dublin Central by-election for the Social Democrats.

0: El primer fin de semana del verano marca el tono de toda la temporada. 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
5: Good morning, I'm David Seagrave. It's a busy day in both hurling provincial championships today. In Munster, Cork will look to top the group when they face Clare from 4 o'clock. At the same time, Limerick hope to secure their spot in this year's final when they face Tipperary, who are winless in this year's campaign. In Leinster, Kilkenny are making the trip to Parnell Park to face Dublin, while Offaly can keep themselves in with a chance of a place in the All-Ireland series if results go their way. They take on Kildare, with both games throwing in at 2 o'clock. Elsewhere, the All-Ireland senior football action continues later. Connacht champions Roscommon and take on Tyrone at Dr. Hyde Park. Throw in there is also at 2. The Premier League will draw to a close this afternoon. All 20 teams are in action from 4. The relegation battle has gone down to the final day, with Spurs facing Everton and West Ham up against Leeds United. Irons manager Nuno Espirito Santo says he's expecting a difficult final day against the Toffees.
6: Tough one. Leeds did a very good season. We played them before several times in the Cup, in the league, and they have quality players who require the best of us.
5: Elsewhere in the race for European football, Brighton take on Manchester United. Liverpool host Brentford. Chelsea face Sunderland. Bournemouth meet Nottingham Forest, and Aston Villa take on Manchester City. And finally to Formula One, the Canadian Grand Prix gets underway later on. Mercedes' Kimi Antonelli will look to restore his lead at the top of the Drivers' Championship after his teammate George Russell won the sprint race yesterday. To hear live commentary on the League of Ireland every Friday, download the Go Loud app now.
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1: Cloudy with patches of drizzle and mist in the north and west this morning, but sunshine will improve here through the afternoon and evening. Highs of 18 to 24 degrees.
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7: It's just gone 4 minutes past 10. 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
7: We've got The Blade from Kingfisher on the way. Some Maroon 5. But we're going to kick things off again with another sunny song. The word sun was in the beginning of the show, and now we're going to try and kick it off this hour with it as well. Sun is shining. 0874 100 102.
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0: Maroon 5, Girls Like You, and they're going to be in Malahide Castle the 30th of June. Allison Curtis with you, weekend breakfast, just gone 13 minutes past 10. Oh my God, thank you guys so much. It is busy out there. 0874-100-102. Hello to Cara.
1: Hi, my name is Cara. I'm just on my way to Port Marnock to play a football match. Good luck to all my teammates in Dunboyne AFC.
2: Hi, Allison. We're on our way to Emerald Park
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2: Hello, from Owen. 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Could you please give a shout out to my sister Inez and our cousin Connor in the other car? Love the show.
0: Yay.
2: Bye.
0: Enjoy it, guys.
4: Bye. On the way out to the Gilmeen and Tramore for a lovely dip to make the most of a beautiful sunny morning.
0: Woohoo! Oh my God, Sandra, that is going to be so much fun. And travel safely. Allison, are you worried that Ben might get his own back and hijack your show with mayhem after yesterday? Stay safe, says Damien. Well, now I am, Damien. Thanks very much. Actually, I didn't plant that seed in my head until now. Yes, if you want to check out what happened yesterday on Ben Murray's show, I invaded Yesterday FM with a sparkly cowboy hat as part of, or cowgirl hat as part of mayhem. You can check it out there. And now I'm nervous. Oh God. Anyway, okay. Shout out to the Ballincurl Community Center in Sligo. And they're doing street feast today from 3 p.m. in the village. It promised to be lovely. You picked a really good weekend for that. It's going to be absolutely gorgeous. And hello to John in Galway as well. And I'm hoping to do my first marathon next week, and I've been doing lots of long runs every Sunday for the past few months and been listening to you, so thank you for keeping me company on the headphones with the great tunes. It's going to be strange not to have you on the day, and thank you so much, John. That was a lovely message, and best of luck. You have to let us know, maybe we talk to you next weekend as well, how you get on. 0874-100-102, a chance to win a two-night stay for two in an executive room in the Spring Hill Hotel in Kilkenny, and that's right next after Kingfisher and The Blade on Today FM.

0: If you can't find the pen, you can sure find the blade.
1: Kingfisher the Blade, I'm going to dedicate that to Brendan, and he's out in the sunny backyard in Kilkenny. Actually, we're going to be talking about Kilkenny in a few moments. Getting ready for a barbecue this morning, Allison, as in the barbecue's happening later on, but getting ready and prepped this morning. And best of luck and enjoy that.
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1: It's just coming up to 19 minutes past 10. Allison Curtis with you, Weekend Breakfast with you until 12. We have so many prizes for you to win right now. The Spring Hill Hotel in Kilkenny reopens its doors tomorrow, the 25th of May, refreshed and transformed with a sleek, contemporary new look and an additional 47 guest rooms added. And it's just absolutely gorgeous. I was looking at it online, springhillkilkenny.com, and it's located in Kilkenny City, the hotel with a comfortable base for weekend breaks, group getaways, and midweek corporate guests visiting the Marble City. They've given us a two-night stay for two in an executive room, dinner in the Paddocks Bar one of the evenings, and breakfast each morning. So what we're going to do is, we did the same thing yesterday. We're going to get you to guess the length of a song that's going to be played a little bit later on in this hour. And the song that I'm going to get you to guess this morning is As It Appears in Our System Here on Today FM. So the length of the Kid Laroi and Justin Bieber together and Stay. How long do you think that song is? Along with your own name, please, 0874-100-102. Stay by the Kid Laroi and Justin Bieber. How long do you think that is in our system? Okay, and your own name, please. Part of the McAuliffe Collection portfolio since 2015, and the Spring Hill Hotel has been reimagined into a bright, airy, stylish, modern destination. 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And it does look gorgeous now. So two nights stay for two in the executive room. Just tell us, what do you think the length of that song is as it appears in front of me right here in the studio? The Kid Laroi, Justin Bieber, and Stay. 0874-100-102. We've got some Fontaines, DC, and Favorite for you after the break on Weekend Breakfast.
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2: Fontaines DC, I absolutely adore that song. 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Weekend Breakfast. Before we get to Sister Sisters, I don't feel like dancing. This is unbelievable. So yesterday for the lovely Spring Hill Hotel Kilkenny competition, we were asking you the length of a certain song, and within one link, a few people got it right, and they all went into a draw. Today, we've got hundreds of people that are either second, either side. So I'm going to narrow it down for you. We were asking you to tell us the length of the Kid Laroi, Justin Bieber, Stay, as it appears in our system here on Today FM. And I'm going to narrow it down for you because people are within a second or 3 seconds of the actual right answer here. So it's between 2 minutes, 10 seconds, and 2 minutes and 25 seconds. So there you go. We've narrowed it right down. Have a guess. You can go as many times as you want. And the first person or the people that get it right will go into the draw to come on air and collect that prize after Scissor Sisters on Today FM.

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0: Oh my God, are we winning loads of things this morning? It is so busy. 0874-100-102. The Spring Hill Hotel Kilkenny and opens this Monday the 25th, and it's refreshed and transformed with an additional 47 guest rooms they've given us yesterday and again today. A two-night stay for two in an executive room. Thank you very much. And we've got Emma in Cavan on the phone line. Emma, how are you?
2: Good, Alison, thanks. How are you?
0: Great. Whereabouts in Cavan are you?
2: I'm in Ballina.
0: Oh, lovely. And what's it doing this morning there?
2: It's lovely and sunny.
0: Yay, as it should be, as it should be. It's always lovely in Cavan, even nicer when it's sunshine. So listen, loads of people were saying just a second outside of this the first time. That's why we opened it up again for people to guess the length of the song as it appears in front of us. Now, there's different lengths of it out there in the world, of course. So the Kid Laroi, Justin Bieber, and Stain, what did you say?
2: I think I said 210.
0: Oh, no, you didn't. 16. You said 216.
2: Oh, 216, sorry.
0: Oh, my God.
2: I texted in a couple of them.
0: Yeah, no, you did those two. Oh, my God. Okay.
2: Oh, yeah,
0: right.
2: Sorry.
0: Okay. So you got it right. You got it right. Okay. So the Kid Laroi and Justin Bieber, Stay, 216. So that means you've won. Who would you like to bring with you for that stay at the Spring Hill Hotel?
2: I'll probably bring my husband, Owen.
0: Okay, excellent. And have you ever been there before, like in Kilkenny, just the two of you? A lovely weekend.
2: We haven't been around there, but a few years ago we were in Kilkenny. We actually went to a wedding in Kilkenny and it was gorgeous there.
0: Oh, so beautiful. The Marble City. And there's dinner in the Paddock's Bar there on the evening of your choice and breakfast each morning as well. So Emma, enjoy that. That's yours.
2: Thanks so much. Thanks,
0: Take care. Awesome. Bye.
2: Thank you. Bye.

The Kid Laroi and Justin Bieber stay. Congratulations to Emma again, and thank you to the guys at Spring Hill Hotel. We have more for you guys to win. Coming up still on Weekend Breakfast, a chance for you to play our legendary, now legendary, it only kicked off yesterday, A or Nay competition to be in with a chance to win tickets to go and see Michael Bublé. And then we also have an annual Disney Plus subscription for you to win. We're going to be talking about The Rivals in the next hour on the show. Also in the next hour of the show, I can't believe it's just been so busy. I've only mentioned it once, but Maisie Williams doing her only Irish interview with me in the next hour on Today FM to talk about a brand new film, which is absolutely gorgeous, called 500 Miles. And it's also starring Claire Dunne and Bill Nighy. And it's just so lovely, based on a book. So Maisie Williams, if you're a fan of Game of Thrones or anything that she's done in the past, she's going to be on the show in the next hour on Today FM. This is brand new music from a guy called Dave Lofts. He's from Wicklow originally, but he's based in Waterford now, and he is signed to the same record label that's home to Kingfisher and Charlie XCX, and he now commands 8 million Spotify listens a month. In the

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1: 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Irish music, 20 minutes to 11. Allison, I saw 500 Miles in Cinema over the weekend and it's absolutely gorgeous, says Eileen. She got in touch on Instagram. Yes, Maisie Williams, my guest, and she stars in that brand new movie. So stunning. And she'll be with us in the next hour. GAA Football All-Ireland Senior Championship. It is Roscommon v Tyrone and the Leinster GAA Hurling Senior Championship. Dublin play Kilkenny, Kildare v Offaly and Wexford play Galway. Always, if you're shouting for any of those teams, and Cork take on Clare, a Munster and Limerick play Tip. If you want to shout for any of those teams, do let us know. 0874-100-102. Also, right now on Weekend Breakfast, a chance for you to win tickets to go and see Michael Bublé live in Malahide Castle, and that's on the 26th of June, a Saturday evening. The sun is going to be shining, and Gabrielle has just been announced as special guest for his show in Malahide Castle as well as Thomond Park, and that's on the 28th of June. But a tickets for you to win to the 26th of June gig to play our A or Nay quiz. It's so simple. 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
1: Alison Curtis with you, just coming up to 10 minutes to 11, and that was Calvin Harris and Tom Grennan by your side. A great summer song and a great sunshine song, and thank you very much. A lot of people are actually texting in about that. Before there was Benson Boone, sorry, I'm here for someone else. Hello to Rebecca, who said the music's on fire this morning, Alison. Thank you so much. And we've got on the phone line to play A or Nay, Zoe. Zoe, how are you?
2: Hi, I'm good.
1: I'm good. Thanks for asking. Whereabouts in the world are you?
2: I'm in Clarny, just on the way into work, actually.
1: Oh, okay. All right. Do you work most Sundays?
2: No.
1: Okay.
2: Just today.
1: Can you tell us what you do, or is it top secret?
2: No, just in a cafe.
1: Okay. It's not top secret. Zoe, give the cafe a shout out.
2: J.M. Reedy's.
1: Oh, lovely. Excellent. Okay, yeah. So are you ready for this? I'll help you if you need help.
2: I don't think so.
1: I don't think you're going to need help, though. So A or Nay, it's our Canadian-themed game for you to win a chance to be in Malahide Castle with Michael Bublé on Saturday, 26th of June, to enjoy the concert. And Gabrielle is supporting him there. So are you ready for your first question, Zoe?
2: I think so, yeah.
1: Okay. Actor and comedian and one of my favorite people on the planet, Martin Short, is Canadian. A or Nay? Do you know Martin Short? Are you too young to know Martin Short?
2: I'm going to say Nay.
1: No, he is. Oh, today is just going so well. Okay, your second one, okay? I'm going to give it to you. The Canadian dollar bill has donuts printed on it. A or Nay?
2: Nay.
1: It would be kind of funny. We do like donuts in Canada. And another food-related question. Okay. This might shock you, this one now, Zoe, this fact. Controversial Hawaiian pizza, adding pineapple to pizza, is actually a Canadian invention. From the early 1960s, it originated. A or Nay?
2: Oh, I'm going to say A.
1: Yay! Would you go for pineapple on your pizza now, Zoe?
2: I actually do, yeah.
1: Yeah. Why is it controversial anyway? It's delicious.
2: I don't know. I like the sweetness of it with the tomato sauce, so personally.
1: Exactly. Well, listen, Zoe, you're going to go to Malahide Castle Saturday. It's a lovely Saturday evening. Yay, June 26th. Have you got people with you?
2: I have my mom. She actually loves Michael Bublé.
1: Oh, excellent. Who doesn't love Michael Bublé? He's polite,
2: exactly.
1: Like the rest of us, right? What's your mother's name?
2: Elaine.
1: Okay, well, I guess that's who you're bringing, right?
2: Yeah.
1: Yay. Enjoy, guys. This song is for you. Thank you, Zoe and Elaine.
2: Yay.

0: Michael Bublé and Zoe and her mom have won tickets to go and see him at Malahide Castle, 26th of June. And there's more chances later on today to be in with a chance to win tickets to go and see Michael Bublé. Alison Curtis with you today, FM. Maisie Williams, doing her only Irish interview for the film 500 Miles, is going to be joining me in the next hour on the show. Cannot wait. 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
0: Good morning, I'm Jane McNamara. Independent Ireland's Noel Thomas has extended his lead in the poll in Galway West this morning. There are 949 votes between him and Fine Gael following the fifth count. Emily Keegan is at the Count Centre in Salt Hill.
10: Noel Thomas is holding on to his position of first place in the race for the Dáil seat here with 11,075 votes. He's followed by Sean Kine of Fine Gael on 10,127. Labour received 575 transfers this round, but it's still not enough to close the gap, with Helen Ogbu now sitting on 6,525 votes. It's very much a two-horse race here, but it's predicted Sean Kine could be more transfer-friendly as the counts progress, possibly pushing him into the top spot. Independent candidate Thomas Welby has now been eliminated, and his 3,351 votes are being distributed in Count 6.
0: Meanwhile, Daniel Ennis has won the Dublin Central by-election for the Social Democrats. The Dublin City Councillor and former League of Ireland footballer topped the poll on the first count and comfortably won the seat with transfers from across the political spectrum. The Taoiseach has insisted the two by-election results will have no bearing on who leads Fianna Fáil in the next general election. Micheál Martin oversaw the worst by-election result in the history of the party in Dublin Central, a second last placing for John Stevens, while Killian Keane looks set to fall short in Galway West, having received an 8.8% share of first preference votes.

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5: Good morning, I'm David Seagrave. Cork can top the group in the Munster Hurling Championship round robin this afternoon. They face Clare, who'll also need a win to have any chance of making this year's final. But that may not be enough if Limerick defeat Tipperary when those two sides face off later today. In Leinster, Dublin will look to defeat Kilkenny in a provincial championship tie for the first time in over a decade from 2 o'clock, while Offaly will be hoping to take third place if they can get past Kildare. In the ladies' Munster Football Championship, Waterford will be hoping to dethrone Kerry, while and Ulster defending champions Armagh take on Tyrone. Both of those finals get underway from 2 o'clock. There's also action in the opening round of the All-Ireland Football Championship. Roscommon welcome Tyrone to Dr. Hyde Park, and throw in there is also at 2. In soccer, the Premier League relegation battle has gone down to the final day. West Ham need to beat Leeds United to have any chance of survival. However, Tottenham are 2 points ahead of them with a superior goal difference, and a draw for Roberto De Zerbi's side will be enough to stay in the top flight. They take on Everton, and the Spurs boss is backing his team to get the job done.
6: We are playing well, I think. We deserve to stay up, but we have another step, and very tough step, but possible for us. Nothing is impossible.
5: There's also European places up for grabs this afternoon. Brighton welcome Manchester United, Brentford visit Liverpool, Chelsea are up against Sunderland, Bournemouth clash with Nottingham Forest, and Aston Villa take on Manchester City. That game will also be Pep Guardiola's last in charge after a decade in the dugout for City. Elsewhere, Crystal Palace are up against the champions Arsenal, Fulham take on Newcastle, while a win for Wolves over Burnley will take them off the bottom of the table. All of those games kick off at 4 o'clock. And George Russell will lead the charge at the Canadian Grand Prix later today. The Mercedes driver secured pole position ahead of his teammate Kimi Antonelli. McLaren's Lando Norris is behind them, with his colleague Oscar Piastri also on the second row. To hear live commentary in the League of Ireland every Friday, download the Go Loud app now.
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7: Cloudy with patches of drizzle and mist in the north and west this morning, but sunshine will improve here through the afternoon and evening. Highs of 18 to 24 degrees.
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8: Definitely keeping the summer sunshine vibes going. We've got some Flo Rida and Sia. We've got some Bella Kay, Ellie Goulding, and Girls Aloud all coming your way. But first, Harry Styles. This is Weekend Breakfast, 087 410 102 for your messages.

0: Flo Rida and See You Together and Wild Ones. That is a great song for summer. Definitely. I'm loving it. 0874-100-102. Thank you guys so much for all your messages. And Harry Styles and Watermelon. I actually was watching loads of clips of his concerts because a lot of people I know went to Amsterdam to see him and they said he was incredible. He ran a lot and he was incredible. 0874-100-102 for all your voice notes. Let us know what you're getting up to. Are there any teams that you're supporting in the GAA finals today? Let us know as well.
1: Good morning, Alison. Can I please get a shout out to the Irish National Foresters Band on their way to Bantustown right now to play in the Brass Band Festival. And they're playing some Michael Bublé as well. So thanks for playing it. Get people warmed up.
0: Oh, that's so cool. That's amazing. The Brass Band Festival. Enjoy that, everyone heading in that direction. 0874-100-102. Now, our generous sponsors, Disney Plus, have given us an annual subscription for you to win. We're going to be talking about Rivals, the Rivals. Now, I'm going to give you a little warning. It's a spicy show, so if there are any little ears, you know, don't leave us permanently, but there might be some things that, you know, you want to turn away from in the next few minutes. But Bella Kay, I love it, I love it, I love it. And then we're going to give you guys a chance to win that Disney Plus subscription and talk about Rivals on Today FM.

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0: Yes, our generous sponsors, Disney Plus, have given us an annual subscription for you to win. 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But what if you just haven't found the right person yet? 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TV's raunchiest series is back for a new season, and Rivals 2, season 2, is now streaming exclusively on Disney Plus. It is total 80s excess, and the personal lives of our Rutshire heroes spiral into chaos. And it's got an amazing cast, Lenny. You've watched, there's first 4 episodes of season 2 are available.
2: Yes, I did.
0: Now be careful how you talk about this, okay?
2: Do you want to play a little trailer first?
0: Yeah, okay, all right, I'll do that.
3: The A-Team. Back together again.
4: Sorry I'm late, darling. I've had a terrible headache.
5: Rupert Campbell Black and Declan O'Hara. We aren't ready to knock them out of the competition.
6: Let's get ready for a fight.
7: Let's get to work.
0: Oh my God, even the soundtrack would make you want to watch it alone. You didn't know that was a Journey song.
2: I didn't know.
0: Any way you want.
2: I thought Journey had one song, and then when I found out they had 2, I'm like, that's amazing.
0: They have more than 2.
2: Okay.
0: Now I want to play that. Okay, David Tennant, I love him.
2: Okay, can I just mention what I think this is? This is like, do you remember the huge, huge 80s soap operas? Dallas Dynasty.
0: Of course.
2: Falcon Crest, okay. It's like that, but it's on steroids, and it's mixed through a view of the British tabloids in the 80s. It's all sauciness. It's all based on Jilly Cooper's bonkbuster novels.
0: It's such a great cast as well. And they're
2: huge,
0: hilarious.
2: Best-selling.
0: Like, David Tennant is hilarious. Danny Dyer has been talking about his role as Freddie Jones. Now he had to learn to ride a horse.
2: Okay, my favorite story that came out of all of this is David Tennant, former Doctor Who. He doesn't seem to age in a Paul Rudd kind of way.
0: He doesn't.
2: Nuts, okay? He injured himself on set during a saucy scene wearing nothing but a modesty pouch. Do you know why he did that? He said he injured his knee while he launched himself up into the air onto a wooden bed and took out his knee, okay? There was a lot of launching on this. Just forewarning for anybody, okay?
0: Okay.
2: It's got more riding than the Tour de France.
0: Okay, all right.
2: So there's...
0: Danny Dyer's in there, Catherine Parkinson as Lizzie, and it is a great cast, and it's got all the mix in it for just enjoying and switching off.
2: Exactly.
0: I love Danny Dyer in this.
2: I love
0: the 80s.
2: His hair is appalling. But there's even worse hair than this. Emily Atack, her big blonde hair is ridiculous.
0: But now there's the whole thing about Jilly Cooper, 80s hairstyles coming back in.
2: Huge. Oh, without a shadow of a doubt.
0: Huge,
2: without a shadow
0: literally.
2: Of a doubt. This is hilarious. If you want something to just kick back, put the feet up, have a laugh of a night, like a Sunday evening, and maybe pair it with something that's really heavy, and you watch an episode of that, you watch an episode of this, you'll just end up watching the next episode.
0: So Rivals Season 2, now streaming exclusively Disney Plus. Get ready for the ride of your life. So there's a question. To win yourself a Disney Plus annual subscription, just tell us the character of Freddie Jones, we've just said it, is he played by A, Danny Dyer, B, Danny Healy Ray, A or B? I know we've had some bloops with our competitions this morning, but people are going to get this right. So the character of Freddie Jones in Rivals is played by A, Danny Dyer, or B, Danny Healy Ray. A or B, along with your own name, to 0874-100-102 to win that annual subscription, all thanks to Disney Plus. Now, we've got Ellie Goulding coming your way, Burn, some Dua Lipa, Houdini, and then Maisie Williams is going to be talking to me about her role in a brand new movie that is absolutely gorgeous called 500 Miles that's in cinemas now.
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21: 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This one comes from a local artist. His name is Femi, and this is his

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0: Welcome back, Weekend Breakfast. Allison Curtis with you today, FM. And as promised, Maisie, who is starring in a brand new film that I absolutely adore. Maisie Williams, 500 Miles, has joined me. How are you?
1: I'm doing good, thank you. How are you?
0: I'm good. Now, I'm a little bit rattled after watching it. It was an emotional roller coaster.
1: Yeah, it's a big watch. It's a sad script or a sad film.
0: It is. But there are two things that stand out for me. One is, like, you know, Maisie, there is a whole category. It could win an Oscar itself for bad Irish accents across the history of Irish cinema. But yourself and Bill in particular, and it's something that when you live in Ireland for a long time, you listen out for it and you go, she's got it. It's brilliant.
1: Oh, thank you.
0: Completely, because it's hard. So yours is a Dublin accent.
1: Yes, it's a hard accent, but luckily we were filming in Dublin, which I was quite nervous about because obviously you're doing the accent in front of people who know the accent very well. But ultimately, I think it kind of made my accent better. And I just love to do it. It kind of changed my whole personality a bit.
0: Yeah.
1: Like to.
0: Maisie, I've lived here for 27 years and I can't do it at all.
1: Your accent is so gorgeous though, this like hybrid that you've got. It's lovely.
0: Thank you. It's a Canadian-Irish mix, but I've never mastered the Dublinese, and it's a good one. Your character as well is, it's one of those things where, you know, you come straight onto the screen, you're on a scene, it was a bus, and you're instantly like, who is she? So to be able to do that in the first few seconds, I think it's a huge skill.
1: Thank you. Thank you so much. Yeah, Kate's such a brilliant character in this. And I feel like she's just sort of got one mission, just to push through and get this kid to where he needs to go. And I just love that energy. I feel like that is filmmaking for me. I feel like we've all got one destination and we've got, you know, limited time to do that. And I think that this film drew lots of complications because so much of it is traveling, whether we're on a bus or a ferry or a horse. A lot of it brought up those complications. So I like that focus of Kate just kind of like keeping going, knuckling down and like moving through it.
0: She's one of those characters as well where, like, as you say, her sole focus is to help Finn get to his destination. But then you're left kind of going, well, why is she so intent on this? And what's her backstory? I want to film about her.
1: Right. Yeah. I did such a beautiful job of highlighting this sort of weird limbo that she's in, not kind of really finding her feet. She's not gone to university. She's gone back home. She's gone over to England to see her dad. And that's clearly not been like the reunion that she thought it was going to be. And so now she is at this bit of a crossroads and it's the perfect time for her to do something meaningful and, help Finn on his mission.
0: And the other thing that I love, so to stand out, and we're not going to ruin it for everybody because I really want people to go and see it. It's absolutely brilliant. Like Bill Nighy's amazing in it. Claire Dunne, absolutely adore her range. Like, oh my God, like incredible. Oh, yeah. But there's two scenes for you as that character. One is Road to Nowhere, singing ukulele. Yeah. So that's you, obviously.
1: That is me, yes. Yeah. I mean, I had a lot of help from our music supervisor, but Kieran, who was like my ukulele teacher and singing teacher and so on. And he helped me a lot. And on set too, he really G'd me up. And he does a lot of live performance. And so really just helped me harness the confidence to just stand up and sing and play.
0: That's what I was thinking, it would require that. And the other scene is more towards the end of the film, obviously without ruining anything, but it's the moment of realization for you as a character, what the true story is. And you just have this one expression, and I think that's what got me.
1: Oh my goodness, thank you. Yeah, I mean, I thought about that scene multiple times because this isn't necessarily Kate's story, but she's like firmly involved by that point. And I mean, you know, working with Roman, who is just such a brilliant actor, I just felt in that caravan, just my heart breaks for him, you know. He's like such a vulnerable actor and really pushes himself to give something real, you know. And I think it's like remarkable in someone so young. And for me, it was all reacting, which is what it's all about.
0: I actually feel like I'm going to cry right now, Maisie, thinking about that scene again. So obviously, everybody knows you, obviously from Game of Thrones. But Dexter, who plays Charlie in this, is now embarking on his own GOT journey as a very young actor. And you were obviously, you're still very young, but very, very young when that took place. Was there any conversations about all of that?
1: Yeah, there were lots, actually. You know, it was it's such a weird position to be in, to meet a boy who's a similar kind of age, who's now, yeah, thrown into this world and so brilliant, so talented. And he's going to smash it. I mean, he already is. But I mean, in terms of everything that comes with it, you know, it's a lot of pressure and it's difficult. But him and his mom have just got like such a great relationship, and he's got a really good head on his shoulders, and he's like hungry for it. And he's, you know, he's a real special actor too. So yeah, I'm excited. I'm excited to know him at this point, and I'm excited to watch him just blossom, because it's going to be a really, really amazing story for him.
0: Maisie, before I let you go as well, a very shameful admission. And do many people say this to you? I have never seen it.
1: People do say this to me, and they're always very apologetic, but actually sometimes it's quite nice too. It's nice to meet everyone in everything.
0: Well, there's been periods in my life where I have zero contribution to conversations because I'm like, what was that about? Who are the stars?
1: Yeah, it's a hard one to try and just like, you know, fudge your way through, because there's a lot that goes on.
0: Continued success. And I know we're talking about this current movie, but you've got something very exciting coming in the pipelines. And I love all things magical and witchy and awe in literature. And I'd say that, you know, being part of that new production is amazing.
1: Yeah, Practical Magic is coming, and it's coming in a big way. It's going to be huge. And we're all so proud and so excited. And yeah, I think that the fans are going to love it. And new people too, who haven't seen it, they're going to love it also.
0: That's the thing with productions that, like, same with, like, say, you know, Beetlejuice or anything like that comes back into a new generation. It's amazing. It's a great opportunity to explore the old films and enjoy them as well.
1: Exactly. It still holds up. It's still one of my favorites. And yeah, I hope that this sequel is going to please people in the way that the first one did.
0: It will. Maisie Williams, thank you for your time this morning on Weekend Breakfast.
1: Thank you, Alison. Thank you for having me.
0: Thank you.

0: 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Just coming up to 17 minutes to 12, Weekend Breakfast Today FM. Thank you so much to Maisie Williams. And that's gone up as a podcast if you missed any of our chat. 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

0: Jonas Brothers Waffle House on Today FM. Allison Curtis with you. Weekend breakfast. Please say hello to Dar and Grace heading to Castleknock Hotel. And that's all for Dar's communion this morning. Enjoy that, guys. And shout out to Grace, Tom Oag, and Harry O'Leary as well in Wexford. And they're on their way to Mallorca for their summer holidays. They're finished already.
1: Allison, Lenny, I know you are great supporters of ladies in sport. I'd love if you could give a big shout out to the Lewisburg ladies today. They're playing in their league final in Beacon at 12:30. Hashtag black and amber. Come on, girls. Woohoo!
2: Hi, Allison. We have three people on the road traveling through the Rossies Beach Tyrone this afternoon. Say, Ada, and Otis. Rossies, you never beat the Rossies. Woohoo!
3: Hey, Allison. Can you give a shout out to Inishon under 15s and under 12s who are traveling from Donegal to Kilkenny for their SFAI football final?
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0: Up in a show. And thank you guys so much. 0874-100-102. And we were asking you earlier to answer this question to be in with a chance to win an annual Disney Plus subscription. Just tell us the character Freddie Jones in Rivals is played by A, Danny Dyer, or B, Danny Hurley-Ray. And yes, people got it right. Mark Hanratty in Clonmel, congratulations. You came in with the correct answer. And yes, of course, it is Danny Dyer. I want to go home and watch that now. Rivals Season 2, streaming exclusively on Disney Plus now. So, Mark, congratulations. And that annual subscription is yours. Now, Dracula on Today FM Weekend Breakfast. Allison Curtis with you.

0: Beyonce, Single Ladies on Today FM. Before that was Tame Impala and Jenny and Dracula. That song is everywhere, everywhere on social media. Allison Curtis with you, Weekend Breakfast.
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0: Oh my God, I can take a deep breath. We got through the show. Nobody crashed me. It's such a nerve-wracking thing. It's also absolutely brilliant and so much fun. We crashed into Ben's show yesterday for Yesterday FM, and the video is up on at Today FM on Instagram and the socials. So I'm in the clear. Does that mean Dara's, something's going to happen to him in the next few hours? I don't know. Where am I going to pop up during the week? Or am I? Mayhem all this week on Today FM. And that's it for me. And I'll talk to you on Saturday morning at 8 a.m. If you want to get in touch with me between now and then, at Allison Today FM on Instagram or on email allison@todayfm.com. Have a great week, everyone. I'll talk to you next Saturday.
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1: It's almost 12 o'clock. 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

0: It's 12 o'clock. Good afternoon. I'm Jane McNamara. The Sinn Féin candidate in the Galway West by-election has been eliminated on the sixth count. Independent Ireland still holds the lead in the constituency. Emily Keegan is at the count centre in Salt Hill.
1: Following the distribution of independent candidate Thomas Welby's votes, Noel Thomas of Independent Ireland is on 12,246, extending his lead to 1,280. Fine Gael's Sean Kyne received 840 transfers, taking his second place figure to 10,966. Third-placed Helen Ogbu of Labour is on 6,763, with previous hopes of the left transfer allowing her to catch up now proving extremely unlikely. Sinn Féin's Mark Lowen has been eliminated ahead of the seventh count. Counting here in Salt Hill looks like it could continue into the evening.
0: The Social Democrats are celebrating a big by-election win today. Daniel Ennis has joined his colleague Gary Gannon in the Dublin Central constituency after topping the poll. He came ahead of Sinn Féin's Janice Boylan by over 500 first preference votes. Group political editor with the Irish Independent, Kevin Dolan, says it places the party well ahead for the next general election.
2: It's probably what comes below it on the scorecard that poses more intrigue. It's a really good day for the Soc Dems. They now go ahead of Labour in terms of dominance in the Dáil. They have two TDs in a constituency for the first time, and perhaps more importantly for them, they've beaten Mary Lou MacDonald.
0: The US president is hinting that diplomats are on the verge of agreeing a peace deal to end the war in Iran. Donald Trump has said the agreement would include the reopening of the Strait of Hormuz, something Iranian state media disputes. Military analyst Sean Bell says Iran's nuclear program has always been a sticking point, but even a commitment to discuss it could pave the way to peace.
3: It'll also allow America to say, look, we've got the commitment we wanted. They're no longer a threat to their neighbors. We've destroyed their ballistic missile program, and we've achieved the aims and objectives. The Strait's open again. I'm going to move on.

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4: Good afternoon, I'm David Seagrave. There's two ladies football finals taking place this afternoon. In Munster, Waterford will be hoping to dethrone Kerry, while in Ulster, defending champions Armagh take on Tyrone. Meanwhile, there's also action in the opening round of the All-Ireland Football Championship. Roscommon welcome Tyrone to Dr. Hyde Park, while Cork can top the group in the Munster Hurling Championship round robin this afternoon. They face Clare, while Limerick are up against Tipperary. And in Leinster, Dublin lock horns with Kilkenny, while Offaly take on Kildare. In soccer, the Premier League relegation battle has gone down to the final day. West Ham need to beat Leeds United to have any chance of survival. However, Tottenham are 2 points ahead of them with a superior goal difference, and a draw for Roberto De Zerbi's side will be enough to stay in the top flight. They take on Everton, and the Spurs boss is backing his team to get the job done.
5: We are playing well, I think. We deserve to stay up, but we have another step, and very tough step, but possible for us. Nothing is impossible.
4: There's also European places up for grabs this afternoon. Brighton welcome Manchester United. Brentford visit Liverpool. Chelsea are up against Sunderland. Bournemouth clash with Nottingham Forest. And Aston Villa take on second place Manchester City. In Formula 1, George Russell will lead the charge of the Canadian Grand Prix later today. The Mercedes driver secured pole position ahead of his teammate Kimi Antonelli. McLaren's Lando Norris is behind them, with his colleague Oscar Piastri also on the second row. And lights out in Montreal is at 9 o'clock. In golf, Seamus Power looks out of the running heading into the final day at the Byron Nelson. The Waterford golfer finished level par after a frustrating third round at TPC Craig Ranch. He'll be back on the course from 3:30. World number one Scotty Scheffler is still in contention. He's 2 shots off the leader Siwoo Kim alongside Wyndham Clark. The Korean currently sits on 21 under par for the tournament. To hear live commentary on the League of Ireland every Friday, download the Go Loud app now.
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6: The weather outside is weather.
7: Generally dry and sunny today, but cloudier at times in the northwest. Highs of 18 to 24 degrees.
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0: 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I am Dara Quilty playing the music you love. 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
0: Yes. What a beautiful day across the country, mostly.

0: Mary, Mary, this song is called Shackles on Today FM. Playing the music you love, it is Dara Quilty across Ireland on potentially the hottest day of the year, 2026. I don't have the access to the data, but I'm sure that today, the year of our Lord, 2026, May 24th, is the hottest day on record. So in conjunction with that, and using you as roving reporters across Ireland, I will open the lovely Sunday hotline on 087-4100-102, where you will channel your inner Brick Tamlin from the film Anchorman and send a weather report. It must be a news voice. Now, this is not RTE, all right? I'm not one of the top 10 paid presenters. So I don't have the budget for reporters, so I'm going to use you. Voice notes only for the time being. 087-4100-102. This is for adults and children and everybody in between to report on the weather conditions where you are, because it's not sunny everywhere in the country and I need to know. I need eyes on the ground. And if you're in a car right now, which is quite likely, you can use the dashboard temperature watch and finish your voice note. Back to you in studio. You can say your name. Grace O'Neill, Tullamore, County Offaly. Back to you in studio. You can do that. Especially if you're a kid. If you're a kid, you got to speak like a grown-up. It's important. It's a serious dashboard watch, temperature watch across Ireland. 087-4100-102 on the voice notes, please. If you send one in, I'll likely play it. We'll see what's going on in the next 5 minutes on the hotline in Florence Road, Hanging Out to Dry. The latest song is next.
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0: There goes Lizzo on Today FM, playing the music you love across Ireland. It is Dara Quilty on Today FM on what could be the hottest day of the year, 2026. Ladies and gentlemen, this is Ireland.
1: Yes, it is. This is...
0: Everything's changed. This is it. I'm opening up the hotline, 087-4100-102. It's voice notes and voice notes only. Going back to the days where you could just open up the phone lines. You know, people would call in, but we got the voice notes here. 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
2: Hey, Quilty. It's your iPad, Molly. I'm just going to my mum's now to see if she'll bring me to the beach after a lovely weekend with my dad. And I got a load of needles, so I'm very happy with that. I'm also going to Kill Camps in a couple of weeks, so that should be fun. And I'm also graduating in like a month, so that's also really fun. Yeah, so I've had a really good weekend. Hope you have a good weekend too on the hottest day of the year, maybe. Anyway, bye.
0: Molly, good to hear from you. That's Molly. Listen to the show. Congratulations, Molly, on your graduation. And we don't know if it's the hottest day. We're trying to confirm this. WhatsApp voice note hotline 087-4100-102. I open it up because gone were the days people would call into radio stations. But I like a voice note. Go ahead, caller. You're live on the air.
3: Hey, Dara. This is Sharon, Oren, and Dara Harkin, all ringing from beautiful Donegal on our way to Greencastle to see our granny. The current temperature in our car is 19 degrees. The sun is shining, as it always is in Donegal. Back to you in the studio.
0: 19 degrees in Donegal, we'll take it. Excellent reporting. Thank you indeed. That's the hottest I've got so far. 087-4100-102. Dashboard confessional, dash watch reporters all over Ireland. Go ahead, caller. You're live on the air.
4: Hey, guys. It's Dave here in Wicklow. And my dashboard reading is 25 degrees. Feeling tropical, lads. Got the togs on underneath.
0: Yes. Wow. 25 degrees in County Wicklow. Can you top it? Where are you? Who are you? 087-4100-102. The voice note hotline is live. And for the day that's in it, get your roller skates on. It's Hanson on Today.

0: 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Brand new Amble, Moral Victory, Today FM. Playing the music you love. If you are on a road trip across Ireland, making a long journey, stay with me. It's Dara Quilty. It is Today FM. The one note guessing game will happen here just after 1 o'clock. Right now, the hotline is open. WhatsApp voice notes and WhatsApp voice notes only. Why? Because I like it. It's unscreened. If you send one in, it'll likely be played. 087-4100-102. It's not sunny and it's not hot for the entire country right now. Keith has been on disappointed. Disappointed with a 15 degree temperature on the dash in Castlebar, County Mayo. Keith, I'm sorry, but maybe as the afternoon goes on, that temperature rises in County Mayo. We're rooting for you. Voice notes 087-4100-102. Go ahead, caller.
1: Hello, Dara. This is Alana Hennessy reporting from Nissan Qashqai. Going from Galway to Clare. Blue skies all around. The dashboard reads 20 degrees. Love the show. Back to you.
0: Yes, Alana Hennessy, Galway correspondent for Today FM. Excellent reporting. We'll take 20 degrees on the dash in Galway en route to County Clare. 087-4100-102 is the hotline number. Go ahead, caller. You're live on the air.
2: Hi, Dara. Molly and Gordon O'Brien here on our way down to Cork to the Clare and Cork match. Shout out to Mom and Brother John at home turning hay. 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
4: Hey, Dara, Helen and Steve here in RD, County Louth, and it's currently reading 26 degrees on our dashboard. Have a good one.
0: 26 degrees in RD. That's the hottest on the record so far. We got a 25 degrees in Wicklow. And hello, RD Gardy. What's your emergency? 26 degrees on the dash. Is that accurate? We'll take more. Voice note hotline is live on 087-4100-102 with Taylor Swift, Bad Blood, next. And more hotliners on the way.
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1: Hi, Dara. It's Robin coming from County Meadrato. I'm on my way to Longford Drumley to see my auntie's new house. And in the car right now, it's 23 degrees in lovely Longford. Bye.
0: Wow. I mean, at your age, it's incredible that you have a driver's license and you're able to drive yourself all the way down to Longford. I mean, that is just hugely impressive. Kudos to you, kiddo. On the way after 1 o'clock, the one note guessing game is happening here on Today FM. Stay with me.
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11: It's 1 o'clock. Good afternoon. I'm Jane McNamara. Independent Ireland remains in the lead in the Galway West by a by-election. Noel Thomas has reached almost 13,000 votes. Emily Keegan is at the Count Centre in Salt Hill.
12: At the end of Count 7, Noel Thomas is on 12,947 votes, putting him 1,833 votes ahead of Fine Gael's Sean Kine, who has 11,114. The left is failing to catch up through transfers here, with Labour's Helen Ogbu the closest opponent at 7,457, although transfers from Sinn Féin's Mark Lowen were split almost evenly between her and the front runner. With five candidates left, Count 8 is underway with the distribution of eliminated independent candidate Mike Cubbard's votes. Social Democrats candidate Mija Ní Chinn Laoch is currently on 5,409 votes, followed by Fianna Fáil's Cillian Keane at 4,749.
11: The Taoiseach has insisted the two by-election results will have no bearing on who leads Fianna Fáil into the next general election. Micheál Martin oversaw the worst by-election result in the history of the party in Dublin Central, a second last placing for John Stevens, while Cillian Keane looks set to fall short in Galway West. The Taoiseach has repeatedly faced questions about his future, and Ministers Jim O'Callaghan and James Lawless have publicly stated their ambitions to eventually lead the party. Micheál Martin says it's all par for the course.
16: I think there's always people who will always indicate that they have an eye on greater things, and that's only natural in the world of politics, so I'm not sending any signals anywhere.
11: Four people have died after a huge Russian missile and drone attack in Ukraine's capital Kyiv. The country's president Vladimir Zelensky says Moscow used a hypersonic missile in the barrage. The fight to bring aid to Gaza will continue. That's according to an Irish activist who was on board the Global Suman Flotilla. 12 Irish citizens arrived back to Dublin yesterday afternoon after being detained by Israeli forces during the week. They were among 400 people trying to deliver supplies to Gaza. Several activists say they were tortured while in detention. Dublin poet, musician and teacher Michael Cullen says the Irish government has emboldened Israel through inaction.
17: Continue to struggle, continue to fight and keep the pressure on the Irish government. They're a disgrace. While we were being tortured, they were aiding our torturers by voting against sanctioning Israel.
11: That's it for now. More in an hour.
18: Being a madri in our name at the 9th are Inish Elastic the Hoopla Nomad.

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1: John Ross Common, and throw in there is also in an hour's time. In soccer, Pep Guardiola will take charge of Manchester City for the final time this afternoon as the Premier League season comes to its conclusion. The Spaniard will leave after 10 years at the helm following his side's game with Aston Villa.
2: I'm leaving with incredible peace of my, sense of peace of my soul that I gave everything for this club. In better position, and the people especially enjoy what we have done these 10 years.
1: Elsewhere, a draw for Tottenham against Everton will secure their safety. If they do slip up, however, it'll give West Ham the opportunity to avoid the drop if they can beat Leeds United. There's plenty of teams aiming for European places too. Brighton welcome Manchester United, Brentford visit Liverpool, Chelsea are up against Sunderland, while Bournemouth clash with Nottingham Forest. Elsewhere, Crystal Palace are up against the champions Arsenal, Fulham take on Newcastle, while a win for Wolves over Burnley will take them off the bottom of the table for the first time since August. And in Formula One, a Mercedes pairing will lead the pack at the Canadian Grand Prix this evening. George Russell is in pole with Kimi Antonelli in second, while McLaren's duo of Lando Norris and Oscar Piastri are on the second row in third and fourth respectively. To hear live commentary in the League of Ireland every Friday, download the Go Loud app now.
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5: Generally dry and sunny today, but cloudier at times in the northwest. Highs of 18 to 24 degrees.
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7: 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The music outside is music. The one-note guessing game is on the way here in the next few minutes. 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

Sigma, Nobody to Love on Today FM. I'm Derek Wilty, now becoming a parody of all the people on TikTok who make fun of Irish radio, because I gotta play Dermot Kennedy in the next 5 minutes, the one note guessing game. And now here

0: weekend. Take my breath. Today FM, well, don't take my breath. I need it to live. This is Dara Quilty. Welcome to the One Note Guessing Game. Don't take, leave my breath out of this. I need that. Thanks for listening to Today FM. One Note Guessing Game. First note, only the first note of a song. From hearing it, I need you to correctly identify both artist and song title. Both must be absolutely correct. The number is 087-4100-102. This is what I have. It's short. I think you'll get that. I don't think that is on the harder side of this one note guessing game here. Good song for the day that's in it. 087-4100-102. Artist, song, title. Put your name and where you're from on there. You might get a call back if you have the right answer, that is. They also call back people with the wrong answer.
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0: 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Checking the guesses for the one note guessing game in 5 minutes. Stay with me because, yeah, someone will get it and we'll play that song.
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21: 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Welcome back

0: Wow, that is a young Gracie Abrams there with a song called That's So True. Today FM, playing the music you love. My name is Derek Wilty and you've tuned in at the right time. The One Note Guessing Game. The One Note Guessing Game. 087-4100-102 is our number here. And giving you the first note and only the first note of a song, and from hearing it I need you to correctly identify both artist and song title. The rules are stern but fair. If you are texting, make sure to put your name on there, because you could get a call back. Let me pull up the note here. This is what I have today. Now I'm looking for artist and song title. Both must be correct. 087-4100-102 is the number here. The calls are being lined up as I speak. I'm just filling time here until I can get someone on line one. That's all I'm looking for. All right, we got someone. Who's over on line one?
1: Philly.
0: How are you, Philly?
1: Good, and yourself?
0: Great. Where in the country are you?
1: I am in Kilkenny.
0: What's the story in Kilkenny? Are you getting the heat wave?
1: Oh, big time, yeah.
0: Oh, yes, Philly.
1: Yeah, big time.
0: Do you have a temperature near you, like on your phone or...
1: 1 second now.
0: Give me 20s. Give me 20s, Kilkenny. Give me 20-something degrees. Come on.
1: 24 degrees.
0: 24 degrees in Kilkenny. Come on. Wow.
1: Sunny Southeast.
0: This is fantastic. One note guessing game. What have you got? First note of what song by who?
1: Well, I thought it was Learn to Fly by the Foo Fighters.
0: Learn to Fly by the Foo Fighters. Of course, it isn't. No, it's not. It's another guitar song, but I think you're going to be happy with the...
1: I know what it is.
0: Yeah, one guess per person. Philly,
1: yeah.
0: Enjoy that sweet weather.
1: Sound all
0: right. It's not the Foo Fighters, and I'm told by my staff here that that's been guessed a lot. So it's not the Foo Fighters. They've used Philly to rule the Foo Fighters out, and my apologies to Philly. 087-4100-102. First note of what song by who? We'll talk to Ted waiting on the line. Hello, Ted. How are you?
2: Hi, I'm good. How are you?
0: Tell me, if you look around, Ted, if you look around, where do you find yourself in the country?
2: I'm in Kirndall. I can't see Galway right now.
0: And what have you got temperature-wise? What are you... Do you have a temperature? Do you carry around a thermometer? Do you have it on your phone? What have you got, Ted?
2: It's 17 degrees right now here.
0: 17 degrees, a little cooler on the west, but we'll take it. Who's with you?
2: I'm with my mom, my dad, and my sister here.
0: Okay, do you want to give them a shout out? What are their names?
2: Eamon, Sadie, and Evie.
0: Okay, all right. Okay, Ted, big moment here. First note of what song by who? What's the answer?
2: That's What Makes You Beautiful by One Direction.
0: What Makes You Beautiful by One Direction. I tell you what, Ted, you're steering the game in the wrong direction. It's not the right answer. No, we're close, and now we're going the wrong way. But have a good day and enjoy the sun that you're getting.
2: Thank you, you too.
0: There goes a magnificent Ted. What a great name, what a great guy. Not One Direction, also another popular guest. Have a listen. Waiting patiently on the line in County Dublin, I believe, is young Emma. Is that right?
3: Yes.
0: Emma, welcome to the show. How are you?
3: I'm good, thank you.
0: Now, what have you got in Dublin in terms of temperature? Are you near a dashboard? Can you see the current temperature? Where in Dublin are you listening?
3: Yeah, it's about 20 degrees in Temple Oaks.
0: 20 degrees in Temple Oaks, South County Dublin, man. How's it going? My boyfriend went to St. Mary's, tearing your college. Emma, the one note guessing game. For the people of Dublin, first note of what song by who?
3: Last Night by The Strokes.
0: Confident.
3: Yes.
0: Who's with you in the background? I can hear them breathing.
3: Yeah, my boyfriend.
0: What's his name?
3: Tiernan.
0: Tiernan's like... is this your guess or Tiernan's guess?
3: Both.
0: Well, your relationship is destined to be. You're absolutely correct. Ladies and gentlemen, the Temple Oak lovers got it right. It is Last Night by The Strokes, and this is how it should sound. Today FM.

for the One Note Guessing Game by Emma and Tiernan in Templeogue in Dublin. How's it going, man? Do you play rugby? Credit where credit's due. Other people that got it right that I didn't get to speak to. Brendan Murphy in County Clare with the right answer. You are spot on. 087-4100-102. Neve is in Louth with the right answer. The Strokes. Michael Jordan in County Mayo. Can't believe Michael Jordan is listening. And he's texted in for the One Note Guessing Game. Michael Jordan. Daniel Cunningham with the right answer. Jimmy Keneally. Credit where credit is due to you. Paul Douglas in Mayo with the right answer. Joe Fogarty is in County Tipperary. Immediately got it. No second guessing. Jenny in Dundalk. Try to get through as many of these as I can. Jason in very hot and sunny Kilkenny with the right answer. 087-4100-102. Thank you very much. I'll be getting into my wonderful game, When I Was 17. Another excuse to play a ridiculous song on this radio station. When I Was 17 will happen a little bit later on. I have tickets for Michael Bublé to give away today. And this is brand new Casey Musgraves. Song is called Dry Spell. 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

0: featuring Casey Musgraves. That is called Dry Spell. 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I am Dara Quilty. Kylie Minogue, Padam Padam, and Tayo Cruz, Dynamite for the Hot Day is on the way.
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There goes Kylie Padam Padam on Today FM, playing the music you love. It is Dara Quilty here as the sun shines across Ireland. The game when I was 17 is happening after 2 o'clock. Stay with me for that. Teddy Swims, Mr. Know-It-All on Today.

0: Teddy Swims, Mr. Know-It-All on Today FM. 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
8: It's almost 2 o'clock. 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

0: 2 o'clock. Good afternoon. I'm Jane McNamara. The Fianna Fáil candidate in the Galway West by-election has been eliminated. It follows the party's worst ever by-election performance in Dublin Central yesterday. Emily Keegan is at the Count Centre in Salt Hill.
1: It's almost 20 degrees here in Salt Hill this afternoon and things are about to start heating up inside the Count Centre too. Fianna Fáil's Killeen Keane has been eliminated on the eighth count and all eyes are now on the transfer of his votes. It's been a two-horse race for the Dáil seat here since the early tallies, with Independent Ireland's Noel Thomas in the lead on 13,897 votes. He's followed by Fine Gael's Sean Kine on 11,788, who's likely to gain the majority of Keane's transfers in this round. With the votes from the left candidates also likely to favour a transfer to Kine, Fine Gael are hoping to see him in the top spot shortly.
0: The US Secretary of State says progress has been made in negotiations to reach a peace deal with Iran. Marco Rubio is expecting more updates to come from the White House later. Iranian media is reporting one or two points of disagreement remain over frozen Iranian assets and sanctions on oil, while it's also reported Tehran wants to maintain control of the Strait of Hormuz. Speaking on a visit to India, Mr. Rubio suggested the US would not tolerate that.
2: They don't own it. It's an international waterway. And what they are doing now is basically they are threatening to destroy commercial vessels using an international waterway. If we allowed that to become normal, we would be normalizing an unacceptable status quo and setting a dangerous precedent.
0: Four people have died after a huge Russian missile and drone attack in Ukraine's capital, Kyiv. The country's president, Vladimir Zelensky, says Moscow used a hypersonic missile in the barrage. Dublin City Council says bin raiding by people looking for bottles and cans cost it over €500,000 last year. A briefing document says the deposit return scheme had forced staff to clean up waste from city streets twice over. The council's waste management section estimated that 3 hours in every 24-hour cleaning cycle were being diverted to deal with bin interference. That's it for now. More in an hour.
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6: Good afternoon, I'm David Seagrave. The action's just getting underway in the Leinster Hurling Championship. Kilkenny are facing Dublin at Parnell Park. Offaly are in action against Kildare and Galway are up against Wexford. Later on, it's all eyes on Munster as Cork face off against Clare, while Limerick will take on Tipperary. Elsewhere, it's just thrown in the Ulster and Munster ladies football finals. Defending

0: Now that Wendy's has these new biggie deals, everyone in the family can get what they're craving, from Nugs to JBCs. 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
5: Generally dry and sunny today, but cloudier at times in the northwest. Highs of 18 to 24 degrees.
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0: What about this, everybody? Hottest, cheesiest day of the year. Do we go dance bangers or cheese? When I was 17, where we play whatever was playing when you were 17 years old, regardless of when it was, I need a contender. I need a contestant. Gladiators, are you ready? This is where you just text in your name and the year you were born. That's all I need. And thanks to Foundation Level Leaving Cert Mathematics, I'll be able to work out when you were 17 years old. And we go into the archive, and when I say archive, it's just a cardboard. I carry this box around with me, and I have all the CD. I have a lot of CD. Wow, look at that. Now 6. Now 6 is in here. So there is no song that is off limits. Your name and the year you were born is all I need if you want to be the person playing when I was 17. Your name and the year you were born. 087-4100-102. The prize is picking a ridiculous song to be broadcast in full on this national radio station known locally as Today FM. All right, we'll get that going in a few minutes. I don't know what year nor decade we're going to be in, so stick around to find out. And Olivia Rodrigo, Drop Dead, is next.
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0: Spin Doctors, two princes on Today FM, playing the music you love. It is Derek Quilty here. Just looking for something. And just something has just occurred to me here. And let me see here. You see, I collect these, as you may know, if you've ever heard me on Today FM, I collect these.
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9: How did that gobshite get on the radio?
0: And the man playing When I Was 17 today is a man named Arthur. How are you, Arthur? Welcome. Wow.
10: Thank you very much.
0: A round of applause here from my production staff. You have sent it. You're one of these.
10: I am indeed. Yeah.
0: You're one of these.
2: Dara Quilty.
10: Over a year ago, I heard all of them.
0: What did you say in your one?
10: Darrow Quilty, the best radio presenter Today FM have on the bench.
0: Well, I'm looking for it. Let me see here. What I've called it. Oh, there it is. I found it. I can't believe that you're still listening to me. This is, ladies and gentlemen, this is radio brand loyalty. Hang on. So this
10: commitment,
0: is.
10: Yeah.
0: Arthur, this is you.
9: Darrow Quilty, the best presenter Today FM have on the bench.
0: That's you.
10: That's me. That's my way to say it.
0: Yes. I use that when I'm filling in for other people here. Well, I use that when I'm filling in for other people here. Well, Arthur, absolute pleasure to have you on. One of my one of my voice noters. You were 17 in the year 2001, correct?
10: That's right. A massive year.
0: Massive. Very difficult. You've put yourself in a difficult position here because you are dictating the direction of this radio station. You are the pilot of Today FM here for the next few minutes. 2001.
10: No pressure.
0: Arthur, can you confirm to me and to the observing jury, there's 12 people here that watch me do the show behind a glass panel, independent panel of our peers. You have no idea what you're about to hear.
10: Not a clue.
0: This is the year 2001. The only thing that we did discuss, and I believe in transparency, the only thing we did discuss is sort of vibe. Did you want cheesy? Did you want dance? Did you want rock? Did you want pop? And you said?
10: I said dance.
0: Well, well, well. Thank the Lord you were born in, 86, was it?
10: 84.
0: 1984.
10: 84.
0: Turning 17 in the year when banger after banger was released. I don't know what was in the water, but let's go into it. Ladies and gentlemen, this is 2001. Arthur, Arthur, Arthur. I mean, do you know this one?
10: Oh, Played Alive, Safri Duo, the bongo song.
0: Played Alive, Safri Duo.

0: I mean, you could stop the game here and play that, but we won't. We got a lot of options. The year, the year 2001.
1: Okay, señoritos y caballeros.
0: If you have
2: Idiotsy, hey baby.
0: Yeah, hey baby.

0: Little did DJ Otzi know at that time that years later there will be an app called Spotify, and he would generate millions in streams from everyone's parent. If you have kids, you give DJ Otzi, I'd say, about 10 quid a year in royalties on his Spotify. Everybody, all the kids love that song. 2001, yeah. Let's keep it moving here. Oh, yeah.
1: I.I.O. Rapture.
0: No, it's not.
1: No.
0: No.
1: Castles in the Sky.
0: It's not Castles in the Sky. Well, I can leave it play for a second here.
1: Lasko.
0: Lasko is correct. Unbelievable.

0: the hottest day of the year. And this is the best game of When I Was 17 ever played. Arthur's on the line. 2001, he was 17 years old, and now he faces a very difficult decision. In order, Arthur, in order. We heard Safri Duo played Alive, the bongo song. From there, we ventured into the world of DJ Otzi. Very hard to narrow down. He's had so many hit songs, DJ Otzi, over the years. But we went for Hey Baby. And then Lasgo and Something. And the last song there was Ian Vandal, Castles in the Sky. Bearing in mind, potentially the hottest day of the year so far. Arthur, are you happy with your selections?
1: I am very happy and, yes, nervous. It's so close.
0: Are you between two? Are you between three?
1: I'm between two, yeah.
0: What are the two?
1: It has to be either Safri Duo or Ian Vandal.
0: So we get rid of DJ Otzi and we get rid of Lasgo. Okay. Well, Arthur, your call, because when you lock it in, I'll play it immediately on this radio station. Safri Duo, played Alive or Castles in the Sky?
1: Please play Safri Duo, the bongo song.
0: Arthur, ladies and gentlemen, he's only gone and done it. Have a great day and enjoy this song.
1: You too. Take care.
0: What a legend. Ladies and gentlemen.
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0: 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That was handpicked by Arthur for When I Was 17. Yes, brother. The people that are texting and WhatsApping 087-4100-102 are very happy with you, and I can't believe it. The guy that I spoke to, he is my, he's one of my voice noters.
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0: Well, I think that's an indication of the vibe we should keep for the afternoon. So Avicii is next here.
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0: Fianna Fáil candidate in the Galway West by-election has been eliminated. It follows the party's worst ever by-election performance in Dublin Central yesterday. Emily Keegan is at the Cairn Centre in Salthill.
1: It's almost 20 degrees here in Salthill this afternoon and things are about to start heating up inside the county centre too. Fianna Fáil's Killeen Keane has been eliminated on the 8th count and all eyes are now on the transfer of his votes. It's been a two-horse race for the Dáil seat here since the early tallies, with Independent Ireland's Noel Thomas in the lead on 13,897 votes. He's followed by Fine Gael's Sean Kine on 11,788, who's likely to gain the majority of Keane's transfers in this round. With the votes from the left candidates also likely to favour a transfer to Kine, Fine Gael are hoping to see him in the top spot shortly.
0: The result in Dublin Central has been seen as a blow for the Sinn Féin leader Mary Lou MacDonald. Janice Boylan came up short in Deputy MacDonald's own constituency. Kevin Doyle, Group News Editor at the Irish Independent, says that won't sit well.
2: When Pascal Donoghue was announced that he was going to the World Bank, there was an obvious assumption in political circles, well, sure, that's a Sinn Féin seat. It hasn't transpired like that. It wasn't the candidate that Mary Lou wanted in the first place, so her own people in her own constituency defied her. Janice Boylan didn't perform well in the general election when she was the running mate of Mary Lou MacDonald, and it has transpired.
0: America's most senior diplomat has suggested a peace deal with Iran could be announced within hours. Secretary of State Marco Rubio says progress has been made on an outline that could see the Strait of Hormuz reopened, but there have been reports Tehran is unwilling to give up control of the key shipping route. A man who was shot dead after opening fire on Secret Service agents outside the White House is believed to have been known to police in Washington, D.C. He's been identified as Nasire Best, a 21-year-old who police say had a history of mental health concerns. Dublin City Council has been raiding by people looking for bottles and cans, costed over €500,000 last year. A briefing document says the deposit return scheme had four staff to clean up waste from city streets twice over. And that's your news for now.
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6: Good afternoon, I'm David Seagrave. The second half's underway in what is effectively a Leinster Hurling Championship semi-final between Dublin and Kilkenny. The Dubs lead 18 points to 16, and if they get over the line, it'd be a first win in the championship against the Cats since 2013. Meanwhile, Offaly are 116 to 10 up against Kildare, and Wexford are finding the back of the net at will against Galway. They lead 3-13 to 18 points. Later on, it's all eyes on Munster as Cork face off against Clare, while Limerick will take on Tipperary from 4 o'clock. In the Ulster Ladies football final, it's all square between Armagh and Tyrone, with both sides on 1-9 there, while in Munster, Waterford lead Kerry 1-9 to 2-5. And in the Men's All-Ireland Football Championship, Tyrone lead Roscommon 2-11 to 1-10. In soccer, Manchester United boss Michael Carrick says he'll use their end-of-season game to give some of the club's youngsters a chance.
7: It's an opportunity to depend on how the game goes to try and make the most of that, because you know we've got some really good young players that we want to try and take the next steps with, really, and give them the opportunity. So hopefully that pans out in a positive way for us.

0: can beat Leeds United. While a win for Wolves over Burnley will take them off the bottom of the table for the first time since August. And elsewhere, league winners Arsenal are taking on Crystal Palace and Fulham are up against Newcastle. In Formula One, Mercedes will line out in the front row at the Canadian Grand Prix this evening. George Russell is on pole with Kimi Antonelli in second. And in golf, Seamus Power trails leader Siwoo Kim. He resumes within the hour and is 10 shots off the front runner. To hear live commentary in the League of Ireland every Friday, download the Go Loud app now.
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4: Generally dry and sunny today, but cloudier times in the northwest. Highs of 18 to 24 degrees.
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1: 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Michael Bublé comes to Ireland. I've got tickets for you inside the next 5 minutes here.
6: Derek Quilty.
1: Yeah?
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1: 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This whole time. 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

0: 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It's called Drive Safe on Today FM. 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
2: Yeah.
1: When you buy a pair of runners at Sports Direct, you know it's not the same, but they'll do anyway.
0: I do have tickets to give away. 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
3: It's mayhem. I'm Dave Moore, and I've just taken over Derek Quilty's show.
1: I hate this.
3: Very excited about this. Because he hates to relinquish control. And then I've relinquished control.
0: Yeah.
3: Is that mic working?
1: It is.
3: All right.
0: The light doesn't work.
3: I see. Dara, I've got news for you.
0: Yeah.
3: And I've got to really, really give you the best news you've ever had in your life.
0: Okay.
3: Okay. You don't sound like you believe me.
0: I don't want to do the one-note guessing game. If that's...
3: Well, trust me, I wouldn't be that cliche.
1: Woo!
3: I wouldn't be that simplistic. I wouldn't jump to the lowest common denominator. I'm a subtle guy.
0: Excuse me, this is the voice of Dave Moore on a Sunday on Today FM.
3: I am not getting paid enough for this.
1: Wait, okay. Is that why there's kids running around?
3: Yeah, they're mine.
1: They're your kids.
3: I've got several of my own children running around the room. Dara, have you ever noticed that your name resembles a type of blanket?
0: Yeah.
3: I mean, I don't know if you probably haven't, because this is the insight I can bring to this occasion, is that I've come up with an amazing business idea to make you rich enough to leave Today FM.
0: Finally, my own merch.
3: That's all he wants. Dara Quilt Ease Quilt.
0: Okay, Dave is...
3: So, coming around to you now.
0: This is a live...
3: Dara, your job is to get into this.
0: He's brought in a pillowcase and he's brought in
3: a quilt.
0: I have to get into this.
3: Come on,
0: go to Lord in heaven.
3: Headphones off.
0: Go to Lord in heaven.
3: So you get in there, you've got armholes and a head hole.
1: Yeah.
3: Yeah. Stick your arms out there somewhere. And then I've got a lovely hat for you, which is a pillowcase. And you are now.
0: I didn't know this was happening. Didn't know this was happening.
3: So this is the whole idea of mayhem. You don't know what's happening.
0: Dave Moore from Today FM has come in on a Sunday to dress me up like a sexy bed.
3: No, you're a quilt. It's quilt.
1: It's sexy quilt.
3: Quilt ease. Quilts. Do you get it, guys? Does everyone else get it? Is it just me? Derek Quilty's Quilts.
0: Thanks so much for lacing this with cotton wool the hottest day of the year.
3: Yeah, and the air conditioning in here is slightly broken. So, and the rule, of course, is that you cannot take this off until your show's finished.
0: Okay, great.
3: So that's 4 o'clock.
0: Thank you.
3: So for the business to work, Dara, you need to be the quilt. You can't just think of the quilt. And that's why your outfit looks so ridiculous. It's why you're now dressed as a... You are the quilt. And to help your business venture...
0: I used to like you.
3: I've actually come up with a wonderful radio ad for you. Are you ready?
0: Oh, sorry, I'm losing me fluff, Dave.
3: Darren, we're all losing our fluff.
0: Dave, I'm losing me fluff.
3: We're all losing our fluff. Have a listen to this.
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0: Ridiculous. Thank you very much, Dave Moore. Thank you very much for coming all the way in on a Sunday and dressing me up like quilt. And quite the visual element as part of Today FM's mayhem. I thought I was exempt. I look at Today FM's Instagram and I don't see me on the posters. That means it's all to play for around here. Well, it's all to play for. I thought that was just the Monday to Friday crew spoiling each other's shows. Good Lord. Not only was it Dave, following Dave with a camera was Hebe Lawson. So I would imagine that they'll put that onto Instagram at some point in the near future. This thing is very hot. And they're still in the building. Mayhem evidently continues all day, every day here on Today FM. And to see... And by the way, what a mayhem is when one presenter gate crashes another presenter's show without knowledge of said presenter. And as a presenter, you really need to be in control of everything. Very difficult to... I got a control issue. I used to like Dave Moore. I used to think he was the nicest guy in radio. Monday to Friday, 9 to 12 here on Today FM. And also you can blame Dave for interrupting my Michael Bublé competition. It's all Dave's fault. I've got tickets for Michael Bublé. He's coming to Ireland for two huge open-air summer shows. Dublin's Malahide Castle on Saturday, June 26th. Limerick's Thomond Park Stadium on June 28th. Gabrielle has been announced as the special guest for both shows. There are tickets available now on Ticketmaster.ie. And I have a pair of tickets for you to go to the Dublin gig in Malahide Castle, June 26th. If you want to win them, text in, you know what, I'm not too sure about Dave Moore, followed by your name to 087-4100-102. Thank you. 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Followed by your name to 087-4100-102. That's how I'm going to pick a winner. Michael Bublé, two tickets for you. You know what? I'll be happy to give them to you. If you just text in capital letters, you know what? I'm not too sure about Dave Moore. To 087-4100-102. And it would be my honor to call you back and give you two tickets for Michael Bublé. Because you know what? I'm not too sure about Dave Moore.
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0: David Guetta with One Republic. It's called I Don't Wanna Wait on Today FM, playing the music you love. My name is Dara the Quilt Quilty, and it's good to be on. And it's terrible to be wearing this costume that Dave Moore made for me. He came in on a Sunday and took over my show as part of this mayhem, which I thought I was avoiding. I thought I was out the gap, because who's going to want to come in on a Sunday except for Dave Moore? And I guess for proof, if you're on Instagram, you can, they put it up there already. They put it up at Today FM on Instagram. You can see what they have me wearing. And this is radio, so it's completely unnecessary that it's still on. Tickets from Michael Bublé. I asked you to text in. You know what? I'm not too sure about Dave Moore. 2087-4100-102. I was going to go with tickets, but nope. I asked you to text in. You know what? I'm not too sure about Dave Moore. A lot of people did it. A lot of people not too sure about Dave Moore. Weekday mornings from 9 to 12 on Today FM. A lot of people not too sure.
1: Hello?
0: Will.
1: Yeah.
0: Dara the Quilt Quilty from Today FM calling. How are you?
1: I'm good. How are you?
0: I'm fine. You know, I'm fine. I was having a great day until now. Just a couple of questions, Will, if you don't mind.
1: Yeah, sure, go ahead.
0: What do you think about Ian Dempsey on Today FM?
1: He's brilliant, dude.
0: Oh,
1: yeah,
0: absolutely brilliant. Love Ian Dempsey weekday mornings here on the Ian Dempsey Breakfast Show. Then, of course, at lunchtime, Louise Cantillon. What about her?
1: She's quality. She's brilliant.
0: Brilliant. And then after her, my arch nemesis, but one of the all-time greats, Ray Foley, with his comrade JP.
2: I hate Derek Quilty, though.
3: Oh, who doesn't?
2: Mm-hmm.
3: That guy's trouble.
1: Yeah, no, he is quality.
0: Highest standard. A multi-award-winning guy, Ray Foley is. And then, of course, Taken at Home, The Last Word, Matt Cooper.
1: Ah, quality, brilliant.
0: Top of the shelf radio broadcasting. Yeah. Did I forget? Oh, mid-morning here on Today FM between 9 and 12. We've got a guy called Dave Moore. What do you think about Dave Moore?
1: I'm not too sure about Dave Moore now, to be honest.
0: I'm not too sure about Dave Moore. You've got tickets for Michael Bublé, Will. Well done. You've won the tickets.
1: Happy days. That's brilliant.
0: You got two tickets for Michael Bublé, Malahide Castle, Saturday, June 26th, just for being not too sure about
1: Dave Moore.
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0: FM. Coming to Ireland this summer for two special outdoor gigs, the 26th of June at Malahide Castle in Dublin, Thomond Park Stadium on the 28th. Gabrielle is the special guest. Just gave tickets away, and there's another chance to win with Emma Nolan just after 4 o'clock. 15 minutes time, Emma Nolan has more tickets for Buble for you to win. In Excess, new sensation is coming up here.
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0: NXS, new sensation on Today FM, playing the music you love. It is Dara Quilty. How are you? What's going on? After 4 o'clock, Emma Nolan is here. Your chance to win tickets from Michael Bublé, Malahide Castle in Dublin. Emma's got them. Stay with us. Emma, on the way next.
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9: Good afternoon, I'm Cliona O'Dwyer. Fine Gael Sean Cain has narrowed the gap in the Galway West by-election. There are now just three candidates left. Emily Keegan is at the count centre in Salt Hill.
10: What was a gap of 2,109 votes at the end of count 8 has now been reduced to just 325. Sean Cain's major boost came thanks to the distribution of votes from Fianna Fáil's Killian Keane, with the Fine Gael candidate now holding 14,369 votes. Independent Ireland's Noel Thomas received just 797 transfers in count 9, leaving him on 14,694 and threatening his position at the top of the poll. With the transfers of the now eliminated Mija Nichinleach of the Social Democrats also more likely to transfer to the government candidate, Sean Cain is looking set to take a seat in the Dáil this evening.
9: Social Democrats leader Holly Cairn says the future is bright for the party in Galway West.
11: In advance of, you know, any election as a kind of relatively young party, and we haven't been able to stand candidates in every constituency in the country to date, I always get messages from people saying, I wish you had a candidate in whatever it is, and so often that message is Galway. So I'm not surprised that people were so excited to have Meads as a candidate and an opportunity to vote for her.
9: The result in Dublin Central is being seen as a blow for the Sinn Féin leader, Mary Lou MacDonald. Janice Boylan came up short in Deputy MacDonald's own constituency. Kevin Doyle, Group News Editor at the Irish Independent, says that won't sit well.
12: When Pascal Donoghue was announced that he was going to the World Bank, there was an obvious assumption in political circles, well, sure, that's a Sinn Féin seat. It hasn't transpired like that. It wasn't the candidate that Mary Lou wanted in the first place, so her own people in her own constituency defied her. Janice Boylan didn't perform well in the general election when she was the running mate of Mary Lou MacDonald, and it has transpired.
9: America's most senior diplomat has suggested a peace deal with Iran could be announced within hours. Secretary of State Marco Rubio says progress has been made on an outline that could see the Strait of Hormuz reopened. But there have been reports Tehran is unwilling to give up control of the key shipping route. And that's your news for now.
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14: Good afternoon, I'm David Seagrave. Kilkenny's season has come to an end after a 126-22 point defeat to Dublin in the Leinster Hurling Championship. The Dubs will now face Galway in the final, who beat Wexford 230-319, while Offaly secured an All-Ireland spot with a 129-15 point win over Kildare. The action's just getting underway in Munster now, where Cork are taking on Clare and Limerick are hosting Tipperary. In the All-Ireland Senior Football Championship, Tyrone have defeated Roscommon 316-218 to book their spot in the next round, but Red Hand County couldn't get the job done in the Ulster Ladies football final. They lost 213-115 against Armagh, while in Munster, Kerry defended their title with a 29-111 win over Waterford. In rugby, Kieran Frawley admits it was a difficult decision to leave Leinster ahead of his move. He suffered another Champions Cup final loss against Bordeaux Begley in his final game for the province yesterday. The out-half says he had to do what's best for his career.
15: You have to weigh it all up, really, and where was I kind of guaranteeing myself to play minutes, and it didn't really boil down just to 10, but it was just like, where am I guaranteeing myself? Because as you can see in this Leinster squad, there's serious talent in it.
14: In soccer, the final day of the 2026 Premier League season is just getting underway. 10 games have kicked off. Title winners Arsenal are up against Crystal Palace. Man City will take on Aston Villa in Pep Guardiola's last game in charge. Manchester United have gone to Brighton. Fulham are facing Newcastle. Brentford have visited Liverpool. Sunderland are welcoming Chelsea, while Bournemouth are up against Nottingham Forest. At the far end of the table, a point for Spurs against Everton will keep them in the Premier League, while West Ham will need to beat Leeds to have any chance of

0: What a beautiful, beautiful day. And I'm sure James in Limerick still celebrating after getting the cash machine call on Friday. Just gone. I felt very lucky to make a call to James. He was just so thrilled. How much is in the cash machine?
1: 200,000 euro.
0: James Maloney, you're 200,000 euro richer!
1: Oh my God,
0: God, listening back to that, I kind of overdid it with the screaming, didn't I? I got very excited. But well done to James. Unbelievable scenes in Limerick, no doubt, across the weekend. And we're looking ahead to Friday week. That is Friday the 5th of June. It's a while away yet, but there is a bank holiday and all coming up. But this, again, is a cash machine amount well worth waiting for. Our biggest ever guaranteed winner will find out who they are on Friday the 5th of June, when they, at that point, will take home 306,000 euro. That was in the cash machine, 306,000 euro. If you want in, naturally, you've got plenty of time to enter on this one. 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
0: It's the hottest day of the year and the music you love is on the radio. We'll play a bit of DJ Jazzy Jeff with Summertime very shortly. Hope you're out and enjoying it. Don't forget to put a bit of sun cream on. And we'll kick off now with Nathan Daw and Joel Corry.

Bella Kay, and I love it, I love it, I love it on Today FM. Guys, what is going on? And how long is it going to last? It's unbelievable out there. Everyone's smiling. Everybody's very happy. I've 3 loads of washing done today. All the sheets are on the line. I threw out the first set at 2 o'clock, went back at 2:45. I was like, they're nearly dry. It's been 45 minutes. It's unbelievable out there. Really hope you're enjoying your Sunday. Do let me know how you're spending it. Are you out in the sun? Are you out for a hike? Are you doing a picnic? Are you getting through a load of washing? Are you finally painting the shed? You tell me, and send your glorious photos of Ireland basking in the sunshine over on WhatsApp as well on 0874100102, because we all know it's been a while since we've seen the country looking so lovely, and it looks like it's going to be a fantastic week as well up until the weekend. But look, that could change. But we're only beginning our week-long heat wave. Do, as I say, I'd love to see what you're up to if you send over pictures and WhatsApps and all the rest on 0874100102. And we'll mark the date, Sunday the 24th of May 2026. It's bleeding gorgeous. With that in mind, here's DJ Jazzy Jeff on Today FM. Run!

0: Guy and Gabriella here on Today FM 20 past 4 on this glorious Sunday across the country. Sending in some beautiful photos of Ireland just basking in the sun today. We'll get to your messages very, very shortly. And in the next few minutes, fan of Michael Bublé. I went to a Michael Bublé gig for the first time a few years ago, being not like a major fan. My friend was a major fan and I went along. And on the back of going to a Michael Bublé gig, I can safely say I became a Michael Bublé fan. So much fun, such good energy. He's playing Malahide Castle in Dublin on the 27th of June, and then the following day playing Thomond Park in Limerick on the 28th of June. So we do have some tickets to give away to the Malahide Castle gig on the show this afternoon. All those details coming very shortly after Morgan Wallen and Post Malone, who are on the way. And Calvin Harris next on Today FM.
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with Post Malone and I Ain't Coming Back on Today FM. What a gorgeous day, and would be a gorgeous day for an outdoor gig. Maybe that's something that's going on wherever you are today. But what's definitely happening is Michael Bublé will play Malahide Castle in Dublin on the 27th of June. And we've got tickets we'd love to sort you with if you'd like to go and see the boobs. He does such a good gig. It's going to be so much fun. Save yourself a few quid in the tickets and win them from me this afternoon. I'm going to make this really easy. We won't make you identify loads of Michael Bublé songs today. The weather's too nice. You're like, I'm trying to enjoy me 99. Very quickly, if you want to win your tickets to see Michael Bublé play Malahide Castle, Dublin, Saturday the 27th of June, pick up your phone, send me a voice note and say, Emma, give me those tickets. Or something to that effect, okay? Emma, tickets, over here, please. I'll leave it up to you. Something to that effect in a WhatsApp voice note now, please, on 087-4100-102. You could win your way to Michael Bublé. As I say, the gig happening. Just make sure you're free before you enter on Saturday, the 27th of June at Malahide Castle in Dublin. Stick around. Irish artist Femi has released a new single called Noble, and I'm really enjoying following Femi on Instagram and just watching him understand, I suppose, day by day how big this song is becoming. And yeah, watching it change his life. It's so good. It's on the way after Pharrell Williams and

0: Williams with Happy here on Today FM. 4:36, Sunday afternoon. The weather is only gorgeous. I hope you're enjoying yourself. I was saying, we've got tickets to go to see Michael Bublé. He performs at Malahide Castle in Dublin on the 27th of June, and we've got tickets to go on the show today. So I was saying, I'm not going to put you through any work, no messing today. It's too nice to be have someone on the radio at you, asking to do loads of things to win tickets. Just send a voice note saying, Emma, give me those tickets, or something to that effect.
1: Oi, Emma, give us the tickets. Bublé fan.
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3: 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I just haven't met you yet.
0: Hey!
4: Emma, give me those tickets!
5: Emma, how are you? 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Coming from Beacon in Kent Mayo, heading to Westport.
0: Lovely, hello.
5: I'd love the tickets. Would you like the tickets, man?
4: Love
5: them to Michael Bubbles.
0: Michael Bubbles. If you haven't yet entered and you want to go to Michael Bublé, get your voice note in and we'll choose a winner in the next little while on the show, okay? Emma, give me them tickets or something to that effect. We'll do the finest. I'd mentioned I'm obsessed with Femi and his rise at the moment. This song is doing big things for him and really changing his life. If you want to look him up, it's F3MIII. But this is him with his new song, Noble, on

0: Very kind of 2013 Frank Ocean vibes. And he does cite that as an inspiration. Femi and Noble on Today FM, you're getting in touch. Give me those tickets or something to that effect to win your way to Michael Bublé.
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17: 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This one comes from a local artist. His name is Femi, and this is his

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0: Jamiroquai and Virtual Insanity here on Today FM, and it's Emma playing you the music you love. What a glorious day. Giving away tickets to Michael Bublé. The draw has been done. You were sending in your voice notes. Give me them tickets. Let's find out who our winner is. Should be a great gig in June.
1: Hello.
0: Hello, Sharon. It's Emma from Today FM. How are you?
1: Oh, I'm great, Emma. I'm great.
0: How couldn't you be on a day like today?
1: Oh, it's amazing weather. Wow.
0: Oh, where are you?
1: I'm in Sligo.
0: Unreal.
1: Yeah.
0: And how have you spent your day? Have you made the most of the sunshine?
1: Well, would you believe, Emma, we were at church this morning and there were swallows in our church.
0: Oh, gosh.
1: So that's what I've been trying to do and get swallows out of the church.
0: No.
1: It turns out that they're actually nesting in the tower of the church.
0: No way! Were they flying around during Mass?
1: Yeah.
0: Oh my God, drama at church, we love it.
1: And the clergyman said, a pity is not a dove.
0: You're a big Michael Bublé fan.
1: I love Michael Bublé.
0: Do you? Oh, he's so fun, isn't he?
1: Would you believe my friend actually asked me to... Would I go with her to it?
0: Oh, unreal.
1: I know. And I was looking and then we decided against, but oh my God.
0: Well, yeah, you can ring her and tell her the good news because you're going to Michael Bublé!
1: That's amazing.
0: Yeah, what a reaction. You're going to have a baller, okay? Enjoy it.
1: Thanks a million.
0: Go have a ball at Malahide in Dublin. Best luck with the Swallows and enjoy the rest of your day.
1: Oh, you're a dope.

0: 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Wow. Picture House, Sunburst on Today FM. Our biggest ever cash machine amount will go on June 5th. All the details you need to enter and the payout and all the rest is on the way just after 5.
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0: Fine Gael Sean Kine has narrowed the gap in the Galway West by-election. There are now just three candidates left. Emily Keegan is at the Cann Centre in Saltill.
1: What was a gap of 2,109 votes at the end of count 8 has now been reduced to just 325. Sean Kine's major boost came thanks to the distribution of votes from Fianna Fáil's Cillian Keane, with the Fine Gael candidate now holding 14,369 votes. Independent Ireland's Noel Thomas received just 797 transfers in count 9, leaving him on 14,694 and threatening his position at the top of the poll. With the transfers of the now eliminated Mija Nichinleach of the Social Democrats also more likely to transfer to the government candidate, Sean Kine is looking set to take a seat in the Dáil this evening.
0: Taoiseach Simon Harris doesn't believe the high number of transfers from Fianna Fáil to Fine Gael is surprising.
2: I mean, I think it's interesting. It's okay for the opposition to have vote left, transfer left, but when people who back the government do the same, it's seen as somewhat unusual. I think it's kind of just logical. And there's lots of people in the general election who voted for Fianna Fáil and Fine Gael, Micheál Martin and myself, to lead a coalition government.
0: Daniel Ennis has become the Social Democrats' 12th TD after topping the poll in the Dublin Central by-election in the early hours of the morning. The party now is at two TDs in the constituency, along with Gary Gannon, and sit ahead of Labour, which has 11 seats in the Dáil. These people in Dublin Central are happy with the result.
3: I voted number one for him purely out of default because I didn't want another Sinn Féin TD in the constituency.
4: I think it's very good because I think we need change. I think the old Fianna Fáil, Fine Gael do need to change their ideas. Overall, yeah, I'm glad for him. I'm glad it's somebody new.
0: Today has been the hottest day of the year so far, and the heat is set to continue. Met Aaron says temperatures could climb to 27 degrees tomorrow and again on Tuesday, as high pressure keeps much of the country dry and sunny. Temperatures are expected to stay above average throughout the week. And that's your news for now. It's been a long,
5: long day. Key into Crow. The summer series at Trinity College Dublin on Friday, July 3rd. 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
3: Good evening, I'm David Seagrave. Cork have taken a commanding lead over Clare and are on course for back-to-back Munster hurling finals. It's 116 to 9 points at Páirc Uíomh. Meanwhile, Limerick lead Tipperary 314 to 15 points at the Gaelic Grounds. Earlier on, Kilkenny's season came to an end after a 126 to 22 point defeat to Dublin in the Leinster Championship. The Dubs will now face Galway in the final, who beat Wexford 230 to 319, while Offaly secured an All-Ireland spot with a 129 to 15 point win over Kildare. In the All-Ireland Senior Football Championship, Tyrone have defeated Roscommon 316 to 218 to book their spot in the next round. But the Red Hand County couldn't get the job done in the Ulster Ladies Football Final. They lost 213 to 115 against Armagh. While in Munster, Kerry defended their title with a 2-9 to 111 win over Waterford. In rugby, Kieran Frawley admits it was a difficult decision to leave Leinster ahead of his move to Connacht. He suffered another Champions Cup final loss against Bordeaux Begley in his final game for the province yesterday. He says he's had to do what's best for his career.
4: You have to weigh it all up, really, and where was I kind of guaranteeing myself to play minutes, and it didn't really boil down just to 10, but it was just like, where am I guaranteeing myself? Because as you can see in this Leinster squad, there's serious talent in it.
3: In soccer, Manchester United's Bruno Fernandes has broken the Premier League's assist record. The midfielder has surpassed the 20 assists supplied by Thierry Henry and Kevin De Bruyne. Brighton are now trailing the Red Devils 2-0 at the Amex. Elsewhere, Man City lead Aston Villa 1-0 thanks to Antoine Semenyo in Pep Guardiola's last game in charge of the club. Morgan Gibbs-White has Nottingham Forest 1-0 up against Bournemouth. Spurs look like they'll remain in the top flight. Joao Paulinho with the goal against Everton that could ensure their safety. Issa Diop's header sees Fulham lead Newcastle. Trey Hume's goal has Sunderland up against Chelsea, while Gabriel Jesus has scored for Arsenal against Crystal Palace. Meanwhile, it's goalless between West Ham and Leeds and Liverpool and Brentford. To hear live commentary on the League of Ireland every Friday, download the Go Loud app now.
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5: Sunny today, but cloudier times in the northwest. Highs of 18 to 24 degrees.
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2: Don Greenick, Squeal 10 o'clock. Hope you're enjoying every single second of what is your Sunday to enjoy however you want before work beckons tomorrow. The music you love continues on Today FM. Florence Road, their new one in a sec after Sabrina Carpenter.

I'm Scott on Today FM. How's it going? It is a beautiful day. Sometimes on a Sunday, we like to focus, I suppose, cast a bit of light on whoever is doing the driving if you happen to be in a vehicle that is moving right now. If you are not driving, i.e. if you are a passenger, I encourage you to cast some light on the person, as I mentioned, who's doing all the driving this afternoon. So look, sneaky shouts for your designated drivers. The lines are now open. 087 4100 102. Maybe don't tell the driver that you're doing this. If you're down the back, obviously you can text away. Probably on your phone anyway. And if you're up the front, maybe take the phone down with the left leg. Send a little text into Today FM. Maybe you don't want to be sneaky. Maybe you're like, do you know what? No. Ma'am, thanks for driving me from A to B. Or sister, thank you for doing this. Or boyfriend, thank you for doing this. Send your voice notes or whatever. But if you want to keep it sneaky, you wait and see their face light up on Today FM when they hear themselves getting some national recognition, okay? Throw a bit of context on your messages as well. Where are you going to? Where are you coming from? Who's down the back having the crack? Who's in the car? Etc, etc. 087 4100 102. Sneaky shouts for your designated drivers. 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

0: Neighbours, hold on Today FM. Just gone 20 past five on this glorious Sunday, and you're getting in touch with some lovely shouts for whoever's doing the driving in the vehicle you are travelling in this afternoon. Nessie was in touch. Hello, please give a shout out to my boyfriend Mark. We are driving back to Waterford after the Dubs beat Kilkenny. She said, I'm a Dub and he's a Kilkenny man. Ooh, so I'm hoping this will cheer him up after a hard loss. Do you think it will, or will it just rub it in even more, Vanessa? Up the Dubs, she says as well. Sorry, so who's who? So I'm a Dub and he's a Kilkenny fan. Okay. I say it's a long drive home for Mark. Mark, it'll be okay. Don't you worry. Ruth was in touch. Big shout out for my taxi chauffeur, aka Ruth, my mom, from her amazing daughter Eve and little brother Tim, Tiny Tim. Thanks, Ruth. And thanks to your mum for doing all the driving, eh? Sharon Murphy in touch. Shout out to my dad, Dennis, driving us home to Killarney after a sunny weekend in Waterford. She says, thanks for being so patient in pennies this morning. Love, Cora and Natalie. There should be a little section for dads in pennies, shouldn't there? Because there's a lot to get through. I mean, they just don't understand. You need to see what's on the sale rails as well. Lily was on. Hi, my amazing boyfriend Andy is driving us back from Tip. He's a terrible singer though. Ah, look, you can't have it all. You're getting the spin anyway, Lily, eh? You just have to put up with the singing. Stick around. The music you love continues next. And you know what? I would say your fella loves to sing along to a bit of Olivia Dean. She's on the way.
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0: Okay, so Kneecap. They have a brand new song to share with you from their new album, Fenian. And this song, it features Kay Tempest. It was written by Mowgli Bapp about his mother who passed away, and in a very lengthy and candid statement, he described how the song came from watching old documentary footage of his family. He said it unlocked happier memories alongside the grief. This is the new single. As I say, it's Kneecap with Kay Tempest. It's called Irish Goodbye. New music for you here on Today FM.

0: Wow. It's Kneecap, Kay Tempest and Irish Goodbye here on Today FM, and that is Kneecap, a band member, Mowgli Baps, his tribute to his late mum, and says it was inspired by all the mundane things he did with his mum that he really misses. The music you love continues on Today FM with Ed Sheeran on the way and Macklemore and Ryan Lewis just ahead as well.
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Macklemore, Ryan Lewis and Can't Hold Us here on Today FM. It's Emma, how are you? And you are sending messages in. Sneaky shouts for your designated drivers. A big shout out please to our designated driver, Wayne, driving us back from Drogheda to Maynooth University, then on to Gorey, County Wexford, from Sarah and Sophie. Guys, safe driving. That's a lot of moving. How come? Why all the moving parts? Fill me in. Big shout out to Jane and Caroline, both driving a gang over 4 hours and 30 minutes from Baltimore to Mayo after a great weekend in Cape Clear. Oh God, Jane, Caroline, Kieran, the whole gang. I bet you had the most incredible weekend of your lives on Cape Clear, did you? So a few years ago, family, friends and my family, we forced a new tradition. We said, we're going to start something this year and we're going to do it every year. And we haven't missed a year since, to do an Irish, a weekend or a long weekend on an Irish island every year. So we've done Shirkin Island, then we went to Cape Clear, then we went to Whiddy Island, then to Inishore last year. And this year we're booked to go to Inishboffin. I've had a ball on all of them. They're all amazing. But Cape Clear, there was something about that weekend. We've kind of decided next year, I think we need to go back to Cape. It was unbelievable. I'm jealous. Enjoy the journey home and no doubt you'll be going back to Cape soon enough. Here's C-Matt. This is Take a Sexy Picture of Me.

0: Pretty Matt, take a sexy picture of me on Today FM. Emma, please give a shout out to my beautiful wife, Grania, driving Ryan and Darcy back to Derry after a brilliant night in Galway City. Thanks for getting in touch, guys. The music you love continues just after six, and our biggest ever cash machine amount. Everything you need to know, just around the corner as well.
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0: Fianna Ódhar. Fine Gael Sean Kine is on track to be elected in the Galway West constituency. The final count is now underway in Salt Hill. Emily Keegan is there.
1: There are just 277 votes now sitting between Sean Kine and a Dáil seat. The Fine Gael candidate currently holds 14,969 votes and is hot on the heels of Independent Ireland's Noel Thomas, who sits in first place on 15,246. Labour's Helen Ogbu failed to close the gap and is now eliminated, with her transfer set to favour the government candidate and hand him the victory here. It's been a two-horse race since the early tallies, but as temperatures hit close to 20 degrees here in Salt Hill, it's blue skies and blue shirts.
0: Daniel Ennis has become the Social Democrats' 12th TD after topping the poll in the Dublin Central by-election in the early hours of this morning. The party now has two TDs in the constituency, along with Gary Gannon, and sits ahead of Labour, which has 11 seats in the Dáil. These people in Dublin Central are happy with the result.
2: I voted number one for him purely out of default because I didn't want another Sinn Féin TD in the constituency.
3: I think it's very good because I think we need change. I think the old Fianna Fáil, Fine Gael do need to change their ideas. Overall, yeah, I'm glad for him. I'm glad it's somebody new.
0: Donald Trump says negotiations with Iran are proceeding in what he calls an orderly and constructive manner. In a post on Truth Social, the US president says he's informed his representatives not to rush into a deal to end the war. He says both sides must take their time and get it right. Speaking with an interpreter, Iran's president Masoud Pezeshkian had this response.
4: We are ready to assure the world that we are not seeking nuclear weapons. We are not seeking instability in the region. We and those participating in the negotiations will in no way compromise on the country's dignity and honour in this regard.
0: A man has died after a motorbike crashed in Enniskillen early this morning. The Police Service of Northern Ireland says the victim was a 39-year-old man from the Belturbet area of County Cavan. And that's your news for now.
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8: Good evening, I'm David Seagrave. Defending champions Cork have made it back-to-back Munster hurling finals. They defeated Clare 130-114 at Páirc Uí Chaoimh to top the round robin. Meanwhile, Limerick hammered Tipperary 527-25 points at the Gaelic grounds. Earlier on, Dublin booked their place in the Leinster final with a win over Kilkenny. It was their first championship win over the Cats since 2013. They'll now face Galway in the final, who beat Wexford 230-319. Dublin forward John Heathen says they'll remain calm for the big occasion.
9: So it's going to be another game the road this year, so we'll just treat it as any other game. It's not an occasion. It's a game. Again, we're just looking at our own performances and how we can keep that ticking over. But yeah, we'll just go after our own standards.
8: Elsewhere, Offaly secured an All-Ireland spot with a 129-15 point win over Kildare. Elsewhere, Davy Fitzgerald has reportedly stepped down as Antrim hurling manager. The former Clare goalkeeper informed his players of his decision after today's win over Carlow in the Joe McDonagh Cup, according to BBC Northern Ireland. In soccer, a 3-0 win for West Ham doesn't look like it'll be enough to keep them in the Premier League. João Paiña's first half goal against Everton has Spurs on course to secure their place in the top flight for next season and condemn the Irons to the Championship. Elsewhere, Manchester United beat Brighton 3-0. Bruno Fernandes also broke the assists record with his 21st of the season. Champions Arsenal beat Crystal Palace 2-1. Fulham beat Newcastle United 2-0. Ollie Watkins looks to have spoiled Pep Guardiola's final game at Manchester City, with Unai Emery's side leading 2-1. It finished 1-1 between Nottingham Forest and Bournemouth. 10-man Chelsea lost 2-1 to Sunderland. And Liverpool are being held to a 1-1 draw against Keith Andrews' Brentford, while Wolves are also being held to a 1-1 draw with Burnley, which means they'll finish bottom of the Premier League. In golf, Korea's Siwoo Kim holds a two-shot lead on the final day of the Byron Nelson. He'll tee off from 21 under par this evening, knowing victory would see him move into the world's top five, while Waterford's Seamus Power is 13 under as he makes his way through the back nine. To hear live commentary in the League of Ireland every Friday, download the Go Loud app now.
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0: Not as warm near southern and northwestern coasts, with a light to moderate south to southwest breeze. Lows of 7 to 13 degrees.
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1: It's Emma, you're listening to Today FM and it's absolutely glorious. It will be for the next few days as well, so happy days. In case you don't know, need to fill you in on Mayhem, which made its way back to Today FM on Friday. And the music.

massive that song was at the time. It's just such a banger. Ray with Jax Jones on You Don't Know Me here on Today FM. It's Emma playing in the music you love. What a glorious, beautiful, stunning day. Long may it last. And the forecast for the next few days looking just as good, or even better, even warmer on some days as well. About to play is something brand new. Jennie from the K-pop band Blackpink. She's doing solo on this, teaming up with Tame Impala. Tame Impala, I know, played the Three Arena a few weeks ago. My friend went with her sister and said they had an absolute ball of a time. I first heard the song and was like, yeah, it's good, I like it. Yeah, I like it, I like it. And lately, you know, when you make that transition to being like, oh my God, no, I love this song. I'm training for the Women's Mini Marathon at the moment, and it doesn't seem like it, but maybe an unconventional running song. I find it great anyway. I'm obsessed. Tame Impala with Jennie. This is Dracula on Today FM.

There's just something about it. I really love it. And maybe it's just a bit of a grower. You know, for some people, they might be like, oh, yeah, it's grand. I like it. But I'm at the love stage. I have fallen in love with the song. I just think it's so good. Tame Impala and Jenny and Dracula here on Today FM. It is Emma playing the music you love. And remember, the summer cash machine has landed here at Today FM. And if the brand new cash amount is anything to go off, it looks like it means business, basically. It's here and it's going to do pretty big things for the summer because in there at the moment is the highest amount of money we'll have ever paid out on the cash machine to date in the cash machine's history. All those details with Shelley Gray just after 7 o'clock this evening. For now though, the brilliant Sam Fender and 17 Going Under on Today FM.

0: going under here on Today FM. It's Emma. How are you? And Mayhem, I'm warning you, it's back on Today FM. It's going to be mad around here for the next week or so, and it's going to be great fun. It kicked off on Friday. The two Johnnies, the Neck, went into Dave Moore, kicked him off his own show, hosted the full 3-hour show, as I mentioned, the Neck, but they did have great crack. And it's your chance to catch up on what went down with the two Johnnies on the Dave Moore show, all for Mayhem from 6:30 this evening. But look, no warning and no schedule. Mayhem can happen at any time to any show all across this week as well. And watching it all is Mr. Mario Rosenstock. He's judging every moment. And on Friday, he will reveal his winner during the Ray Foley show. Okay, so stay ready, stay listening. Mayhem on Today FM. And like I said, your chance to catch up when the two Johnnies started it all on Friday, taking over the Dave Moore show. That's to come after 6:30. In the meantime, the music you love continues with Girls Aloud next.
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0: Loud on Today FM, and that is me signing off this Sunday evening. I'll catch you back here next Sunday at 4 o'clock. Enjoy the weather this evening and all across this week. Enjoy. And remember, Shelley Gray, she's here continuing the music you love. Sun doesn't go down for another few hours yet. It continues from 7 o'clock. And in the meantime, your chance to catch up with some of the crack on Today FM this week. Mayhem made its return under the watchful eye of Mario Rosenstock on Friday just gone. And it started when the two Johnnies came in and kicked Dave Moore off his own show. That and more to come between now and 7.
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3: Ireland, a lovely little country. Home to saints, scholars, banjos and breakfast rolls. But who cares about breakfast rolls and banjos when it comes to competition with the neighbouring parish?
4: Please take your seats for the parish quiz.
5: That's right, lads. It is the weirdest quiz in Ireland. It's the parish quiz, where all the questions are about one parish. And today we have travelled to one of our favourite counties in Ireland. Town, and representing Carlow Town is David. How are you doing, David?
6: Well, lads, how are you getting on?
5: Unbelievable, lad. What's the crack in Carlow today?
6: Oh, good. Before I started, I was born to pick with you.
2: Oh, okay.
5: Go on.
6: You're always slagging off Carlow Town.
5: Yes.
2: Yeah.
5: And what's your issue? Oh, go ahead there, David.
6: Oh, it's not fair.
5: Well, no, look. Carlow Town is a great town. It is part of what we call the Bermuda Triangle of Carlow, Laois, Offaly. It's to Tipperary people, it's just a wild and magical place. But Carlow is lovely.
6: Thanks.
5: Do you want to tell people what are some of the best things about Carlow Town?
6: Well, the people of Carlow Town are great.
5: The people.
6: And the great community spirit around the place.
2: You also have the biggest Mr. Price, I heard.
6: It's a great spot. Good nightlife, good restaurants. No, it's a good spot. Good clubs, good GA. Everything's good old.
5: Well, no, the two of us would have been in the Foundry over the years, the big nightclub there. Would you be in there a bit, David?
6: Not nowadays, but in my younger days. My God. Spent a quarter of money over that counter.
5: And for people who haven't been, how would you describe the Foundry in Carlow?
6: I'm sure you've been to a cattle mart. Something like that.
5: A cattle mart with drinks.
2: With dance music.
6: Yes, cattle mart with vodka and Red Bull.
5: Hey, someone said to us that the Apache Pizza Place in Carlow is famous because they have a DJ in there on nights out. Is this true?
6: I have no idea. I'm 48 years of age.
2: You're never too old for a nightclub.
6: Well, you're too old for Apache Pizza, but I'm too old for a DJ in Apache Pizza.
5: There was a story, one of my favourite urban legends from Carlow is, David, you know the fountain?
6: Yes.
5: What do you call it? It's not the fancy fountain. What do they call it?
6: The fancy fountain.
5: Anyway, you know the big fountain in Carlow, the big sculpture in it?
6: Yes, yes.
5: Well, allegedly during Rag Week a while ago, lads put in a load of bottles of washing up liquid and the whole thing overflowed.
6: They do that every year. We stop.
5: Give the town a bit of spruce up.
6: Oh, few bubbles.
2: An old bubble bat in Carlow. What do you do yourself, David? You play darts, yeah?
6: I do. That's interesting you should say that, because I'm a three-time county champion.
5: On, David, boy! County champion of the darts, boy!
2: Hey, do you have music that you come out to on the big days?
6: Oh, my music. What would it be? God almighty. Maybe Breakfast Roll.
2: Yes. Strong one. Strong.
5: Strike fear into the hearts of your opponents.
6: It was a team. It wasn't a single. I don't get any slagging in the pub.
2: Yeah, you don't want to take all the credit yourself, but it mainly is you, though, David.
6: Absolutely.
5: David, are you ready to represent Carlow Town in the parish quiz?
6: 100%.
2: Here we go. He's a county champion in darts. Let's find out how good he is at the parish quiz. Question number one, David, on Carlo. Slimming World Carlo with Mary takes place on a Thursday, Friday and Saturday in the town. But what hotel does it take place in?
6: God, sure. It used to be the Seven Oaks.
2: Okay. Are you locking in the Seven Oaks?
6: I think I will.
1: Bang, over the bow.
5: Yes,
2: bang, over the bow. Oh, we're up and running, David. We're up and running. One from one. That's a good start. Here's question two.
5: Who did the Aerog Carlo under 16 boys Division 1 team beat to qualify for the league football final?
6: Oh, God. It's Jesus.
5: It wasn't Jesus, no.
6: Can you give me any sort of a clue?
5: Well, it was described on their Facebook as a one hard-fought win in very tough conditions.
6: That doesn't narrow it down. No. Okay, I'm going to go with Palantine.
2: Wasn't Palantine, no, it was Michael Davitz.
6: Oh, God.
2: Question number three. Let's get back on track, David.
6: Yes.
2: Tony's Takeaway in Carlow. Are you familiar with this?
6: I am.
2: Well, how much is a 16-inch pizza deal one, which includes the aforementioned 16-inch pizza, large chips, and a small dip? Now, there is no mention of a drink.
5: There's no mention
2: at all.
5: You have
2: to die of thirst, I'd say. But how much is that pizza deal one, Tony? Or David?
6: No good pizza, because we get them in the dark so we can get one buy them and get one free. So I'm going to say €16.
5: You can't give it to
2: €14.90. You weren't a million miles off. So your darts team are fueled by Tony's Takeaway.
6: Proper
2: professionals. Good.
6: Buy one, get one free.
2: That's good. That's good value. You're getting a free one the next day, I'll tell you that after that shout out.
5: Question number four. How many on-street e-chargers are across from the Shamrock Plaza Hotel?
6: I know this. Shamrock Plaza Hotel, it's not a hotel actually, there's a bank and all, it's just, you know, there's apartments. There's two.
1: Bang, over the bag.
5: Yes, there is two.
2: There is two.
5: Bit of extra knowledge there, just
2: to throw it in.
5: I'll give you a bonus point if I could.
2: If there was a bonus point going, David, you'd have got. Here's question number five. Carlow Cathedral, that is the Cathedral of the Assumption, has one mass on a Saturday evening. Can you tell us what time is that mass?
6: Saturday evening.
5: Yeah.
2: Yep. What time?
6: Half 7.
2: Ah, 6:15, which is an odd time.
5: Mass,
2: I have to say.
5: Tough one.
2: They didn't fall for you today, but 2 out of 5, David. But the good news is, we give you a pair of tickets to Pints in the Field. How does that sound?
6: Perfect. That can do.
2: There you go. And we take it all back about Carlo. Carlo is a brilliant place. David, enjoy Pints in the Field, lad. And we'll chat to you soon. Mind yourself. Now, it's not Pat Short. Shania Twain. Here you go. Keep getting your texts into us, lads.
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8: Listen, it's a big honour to talk to you. You're one of my kind of, I guess, go-to directors. I know I'm going to have a good time when I see one of your movies, whether it's Swingers back in the day. I remember renting it on VHS. Myself and my friend sat and watched that. What a movie. Iron Man, Chef. And now, of course, the incredible new Star Wars tale. But my joint favourite movie of all time, John, is Elf.
24: Really? Oh, that's great to hear. Thank you. So that one, it might be the closest to my heart, honestly, because of how it repeats and how each generation gets to experience it, how it makes people feel at that time of year.
8: Well, I watch it in July, but I'm weird.
24: Good. Thank you. Well,
8: listen, Star Wars, it hasn't had a big movie release in a long time. I think it's like 7 years or something like that. So already, John, you're directing a Star Wars movie. Is there then added pressure to the fact that it's the first Star Wars movie in a long time, or no?
24: I don't really feel pressure in that way. I feel responsibility, though. I do.
8: Sure.
24: Because it's Star Wars. It's not. I did not create this world. I'm comforted in some ways that we've been telling stories with these characters. I've been working in Star Wars for 8 years with people that I have tremendous respect for, many of which who work side by side with George Lucas. I've gotten to talk to George Lucas about these characters and these things. So I don't feel like I'm alone. I feel like I have tremendous support. And I don't know that there's such a line of differentiation between the audience and the people making it. We're fans who get to do this, and that's a sense of responsibility. I think the biggest sense of responsibility is as we want to extend this tradition to the next generation. I know that from all the people I work with, Star Wars hit me right off the bat, 1977. I was 10 years old. And I find what's interesting is each generation seems to connect when they're around that age to whatever Star Wars was.
8: Yep.
24: And so, it's easy to be dismissive of the Star Wars that's not of your generation, but then you realize that, no, it's when you it's like music. It's what you discover at the age when you're open to new experiences like that and when things can make an impression on you. And so we hope that these characters can extend, and I really efforted to make this movie something that wasn't just something for us fans. There's a lot in there for all of us. It speaks to a much larger storyline. But to make it accessible as a film that maybe a fan brings somebody who's curious, or somebody, a kid maybe played with this doll, or toy when they were younger, and now yes. they're old enough to go to the theater and see Star Wars. I want this to be a great first impression so that they get, the bug bites them, and then they go and explore that 50 years of tradition that's now available thanks to streaming. They could look at all these films. I know A New Hope is coming out again next year.
3: Exactly, yeah.
24: I think it's a really good time for Star Wars.
3: I think so too. Grogu is so pivotal. I mean, obviously he comes into his own in this movie in particular. I just absolutely love his screen time and everything he's doing. How do you go about creating him? Is it animatronics? Is it yeah. puppetry? It's animatronics, right?
24: It's mostly animatronics. It's puppetry too. We've built a lot of sophisticated rigs. It started off as just a little stand-in puppet with very limited movement that we thought was just save us money when we didn't want to pay for a full CG shot.
3: Sure.
24: And then Werner Herzog saw this puppet that Legacy created that overachieved for what we had asked for. And he had all the eye movements and this anthropomorphic, empathetic quality. And when we would shoot clean plates, what you call clean plates, in case we wanted to replace him with CG, he called us cowards. He said, this is the most beautiful thing I've seen. This is cinematic. You should commit to this puppet. And Werner, you know, we couldn't argue with him. And he was right. And so we said, well, it's Star Wars. It could be a little, you know, Yoda wasn't the most, or Jabba, they weren't the most believable puppets,
3: no,
24: but they were very creative.
3: So
24: and Star
3: true.
24: Wars gives you that permission to mix super high-tech CG with an animatronic puppet. Now, he's evolved. Sometimes he's rod puppeted. We are able to
3: right.
24: paint out the puppeteers.
3: Okay.
24: But often there's like two or three people around him as he's walking and operating.
3: Yeah.
24: Right. We also have fully, what we're using as we're using on the promotional tour, a fully remote control version of him. So he's actually able to sit there like on a talk show and move his arms and react. But
3: that's
24: a testament.
3: So
24: but it's the human performance of a puppeteer. Those are SAG yeah. performers as well. Those are union actors that are breathing gotcha. Life into this puppet.
3: Amazing. And you also incredibly cast Martin Scorsese as a four-armed food truck guy.
24: Yes.
3: I mean, how did that conversation with him
24: I
3: go?
24: You know, I did not have that conversation. Kathy Kennedy did. She called
3: right.
24: him up. She's old friends with him. It was a wish list. She told me he agreed immediately to do it. It was a very short session. He was full of life and ideas and humor. He improvised. I got to perform with him, which was a treat. And
3: yeah.
24: then we took that and created a radio performance, as you would with an animated film, and found the best of the things that he did and created this performance. And then the animators watched the reference. They developed this character. And so there he is. Some of the best CGI in the movie, I might add. It was a very, they were very inspired by that collaboration.
3: Yeah. Well, listen, I must wish you a huge congratulations. The Mandalorian and Grogu is so good. And I do think you're right. I think what's going to do is it's going to bring a whole new audience to Star Wars, which is incredible. So thank you for that. And thank you from the bottom of my heart
24: Cheers.
3: For Elf. I love it so much.
24: Well, I look forward to coming and seeing your part of the world. Thank you so
3: Amazing.
24: Much.
3: Amazing. Thanks,
24: Bye.
3: John.
24: Bye.
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17: Okay, we've got a Thursday teaser for you. According to Ardal O'Hanlon, what's the worst thing you can be called? What's the worst thing you can be called in Ireland?
19: Yeah, that's a brilliant word. Now, that's a word you need to know if you are going on holidays
17: okay.
19: to Ireland. Definitely don't want to be called it. Like, it is the worst thing you can be called in Ireland.
17: Okay, right. So, according to Ardal O'Hanlon, the worst thing that you can be called in Ireland, he gave a recent interview to promote his new book and revealed that. And if you want to have a guess, send us a voice note to 087 4100 102. Yes, we do have a bleeper machine, okay? So, feel free. 087 4100 102. According to Ardal O'Hanlon, what's the worst thing you can be called in Ireland? Andrew, come in, please.
20: Andrew in Cork here. I think Ardal says the worst thing you can be called in Ireland is a show off. So there you go.
17: Show off. Okay, Andrew, that is, it's not nice being called that. But that's not what we're looking for. Andrew, thank you very much. Ellen, what about you?
25: Hi, how are you all? Ellen here from Mitchellstown. I would be thinking it's blowing. There's nothing else that has been called.
17: Yeah.
25: So she's a blowing, that one. Have a great day.
17: Thank you, Ellen. Thank you very much for that. A langer. There you go. Just speaking of Mitchelstown and all that, Jim and Cork, a Langer, that's very Cork one, isn't it? So not universal, anyway, not what Ardal was talking about, a Langer, harmless. Oh, very good. Ah, don't mind him. He's harmless. Harmless is the worst name, says Anne Hayden, who is in Mullingar. Anne, thank you very much for that. So the worst thing you can be called in Ireland, we will give you the answer to this in a little while after the news and all that. What about Pat? See if Pat has it.
1: Hi, guys. In Today FM, it's Pat Campion here. I think the worst thing you could be called in Ireland is a gobshite. Okay. Thank you very much.
17: Ooh.
1: Good morning to everyone.
17: Thank you. Thank you, Pat. Thank you, Pat. Are we getting close? Are we getting close? Rachel. How are you, Rachel?
2: Good morning, Ian. Is it a Schlieveen? The worst thing that you can be called in Ireland. Rachel in Clontarf here.
17: Rachel in Clontarf, thank you very much. It's not a Schlieveen, but I like the way you're thinking, Rachel. Thank you very much. Okay, Paula. What about Paula?
5: Morning, Ian. Paula in Cork here. I'm wondering, is it Omadhawn?
6: Thanks.
17: Omadhawn, Schlieveen, all great words and all very Irish as well. What about Paul? Paul has sent us a voice note as well. Thanks to everybody who took the trouble to do this and, you know, press the little microphone button. Paul, let's have a listen.
10: Paul here in Offaly. The worst thing you can be called in Ireland is a dry shite.
17: Thank you. Paul, I want a dry shite. Oh my God. Okay, let's find out from Ardal. Who said it right? Who said it best? It's 7:15.
19: Yeah, that's a brilliant word. Now, that's a word you need to know if you are going on holidays to Ireland. You definitely don't want to be called it. Like, it is the worst thing you can be called in Ireland, a dry shite. It means you're no fun. It means, it like, which is almost unpatriotic. Like, it means you're a disgrace to your country and your family if you're a dry shite. And if you are called one, you have to take a good look at yourself.
17: There you go. You were right, Paul. Well done to Paul and everybody else who got that right. You're listening to some of our favourite moments from this week on Today FM.
11: November 1st, 1884, Hayes Hotel in Thurles. The GAA is formed.
26: We'll have two games. Yeah. One with a stick and a small ball.
27: Yes. Yeah.
26: One with a big ball.
27: Yeah. Yeah.
11: The games were born. Our games. Games for all the people of Ireland. Free for everyone in Ireland to watch all our games. Yeah, right. Hayes Hotel obviously never heard of GAA Plus, because at GAA Plus, we've got all the best games behind a wall. And if you don't pay, you no see. And that's right, you've guessed it. Because we've got all the best games as well. Like Kerry versus Donegal this weekend. And Cork versus Meath. Wanna see them? Cough up. Everybody's loving GAA Plus. Like John in Waterford.
28: Oh, I'm telling you something now, boy. I'm doing TikToks left, right and centre in me car. And I'm telling you, this is nothing but naked greed, boy.
11: Davy in Clare.
29: Look it. This is a betrayal, so it is, of our national values there, son.
11: GAA Plus is a perfectly formed cash-grabbing machine, which leaves you with little option but to try RTE.
30: Yeah, a huge day of GAA ahead today. We've got Longford versus London in the Talton Cup. We'll also be ringing somebody on a bad line to get an update on Kerry and Donegal. This is worse than CFAX.
11: They might only have third pick in games, but they've got first pick in banter with Donal O'Cusack and Joanne Cantwell.
31: Donal O'Cusack, I'm getting a coffee. 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
32: Why would I want a coffee?
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11: 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Emphasis on ours, not yours.
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0: Good evening, I'm Cliona O'Dwyer. There's been a charter removal flight of 22 Polish and 12 Lithuanian nationals from the state on grounds of criminality. Justice Minister Jim O'Callaghan has confirmed this evening the completion of the charter removal operation to Poland and Lithuania. Removal orders were enforced in respect of 34 men, ranging in age from mid-20s to mid-60s. Re-entry bans of up to 10 years have been applied to prevent their return to this country. Fine Gael Sean Kine is on track to be elected in the Galway West constituency. The final count is now underway in Salt Hill. Emily Keegan is there.
1: There are just 277 votes now sitting between Sean Kine and a Dáil seat. The Fine Gael candidate currently holds 14,969 votes and is hot on the heels of Independent Ireland's Noel Thomas, who sits in first place on 15,246. Labour's Helen Ogbu failed to close the gap and is now eliminated, with her transfer set to favour the government candidate and hand him the victory here. It's been a two-horse race since the early tallies, but as temperatures hit close to 20 degrees here in Salt Hill, it's blue sky and blue shirts.
0: The Social Democrats are celebrating the election of Daniel Ennis in Dublin Central. The former League of Ireland footballer topped the poll to fill the vacated seat of Pascal Donoghue. Voter turnout for the election was under 45%. This woman explains why she chose not to vote.
2: I'm sick of everything at the moment. Like, what are we voting them in for when they do nothing for the people? Where I live is Parnell Street. The streets are filthy. We have a plaque on the ground for the bombings and nobody even knows it's there. We're not honouring the people that were killed in the bombings here. We're getting ignored. So nobody is looking after the Irish people.
0: Donald Trump says negotiations with Iran are proceeding in what he calls an orderly and constructive manner. In a post on Truth Social, the US president says he's informed his representatives not to rush into a deal to end the war. He says both sides must take their time and get it right. And that's your news for now.
3: How would you describe McCain vibes?
4: I would reckon it's like a crisp and a chip. If they had a baby, do you know what I mean?
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7: It's got crisp ancestry, but it's a chip.
6: 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Yeah. 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
11: A very good evening, I'm Will O'Callaghan. Cork and Limerick will contest next month's Munster Senior Hurling Final at Porkeycueve. The holders Cork picked up their first win over Clare since 2021 with a 130-114 victory. The league champions Limerick stormed into the provincial decider by hammering last year's All-Ireland winners Tipperary by 527 to 25 points. Clare will go through to the All-Ireland quarterfinals where they'll face the beaten Leinster finalists next month. Kilkenny manager Derek Ling is confident that they can get back to All-Ireland winning form despite their early exit from the championship. The Cats surrendered their Leinster crown with a 126-22 points loss to Dublin this afternoon, which also ended Kilkenny's season. Dublin will face Galway in the final at Croke Park on June the 6th, with Offaly's win over Kildare securing a first All-Ireland quarter-final for the faithful since 2003. Davy Fitzgerald has stepped down as Antrim hurling manager. The former Clare goalkeeper informed his players of his decision after today's win over Carlow in the Joe McDonagh Cup. Carlow and Laois through to the final of that competition. Tyrone have won by 316-218 at Connacht champions Roscommon in the opening round of the All-Ireland Football Championship. It was Ethan Jordan who popped over the winning free in the last minute for the Red Hand. Kerry have been crowned the Munster Ladies Football Champions for the third year in succession. Saoife O'Shea scored 5 points in the Kingdom's 2-9-111 win over Waterford at Kilmallock. Armagh were 2 goals and 13 points to 1-15 winners over Tyrone in the Ulster decider, as thanks to goals from Caoimhe McNally and from Aoife McCoy. West Ham have been relegated from the Premier League despite winning their last game of the season 3-0 against Leeds. That's because Tottenham secured their safety with a 1-0 win against Everton on the final day. Sunderland's 2-1 victory over Chelsea means they've joined Bournemouth in the Europa League for next season. Brighton will go into the Conference League after losing 3-0 at home to Manchester United. Manchester City's final game under Pep Guardiola ended in a 2-1 defeat to Aston Villa, while the champions Arsenal were 2-1 winners at Crystal Palace before picking up the trophy. Mo Salah said goodbye to Anfield as Liverpool drew 1-1 with Brentford. That was the same score in Bournemouth's game at Nottingham Forest. It finished 1-1 between Burnley and Wolves, who have both had already been relegated, and Fulham beat Newcastle 2-1 in today's other game. Bolton have won promotion to the Championship after a 4-1 victory against Stockport County in the League One playoff final, and Precise has led home an Aidan O'Brien 1-2 in the Tattersalls 1,000 Guineas at the Curragh. To hear live commentary of the League of Ireland every Friday, download the Go Loud app now.
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0: Not as warm near southern and northwestern coasts, with a light to moderate south to southwest breeze. Lows of 7 to 13 degrees.
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Smith, stargazing on Today FM, playing the music you love. This is Shelley Gray with you, and it is a huge week for these guys. Amble, they return home for a headline gig in St. Anne's Park this Friday. It will be a special one if you're lucky enough to be heading along. Moral victory. I'm gonna make

Lovely, lovely. Goosebumps every time. That is Amble and Moral Victory on Today FM. Hi to Nessa, who says, my favourite boyfriend bought me tickets for Amble for my birthday just yesterday. Best surprise ever. He is the favourite, I would say, of all of the boyfriends for a reason. Enjoy and happy, happy birthday, Nessa. Do get in touch. Let me know how the weekend has gone down. Any smug highlights, especially in that sunshine? How are you living right now as you listen to this very show? Always good to hear from you and where you're heading and what the views are like. 087 4100 102 on the voice notes. Be heard as part of the show this evening. All right, Harry Styles for you now. A little vintage Harry number. Late night talking on Today FM.

0: Sunday evening. That is Harry Styles and Late Night Talking on Today FM. And Harry Styles, he's usually quite a private person, but he did tell the world on Thursday what song he listened to during a very significant romantic moment in his life. A romantic first. He was given a speech before Radiohead's Thom Yorke was inducted into the fellowship at the Ivors Academy. And he revealed that Radiohead's talk show host, A Great Song, was indeed that very special song for his romantic first. It could be a great theme. It could be quite an interesting theme for a whole playlist. A good one to do, an eclectic mix. Maybe actually Today FM's next one. A great day for listening. Get your votes in now for Today FM's poll. All right. Hello. Sorry. Hi to Vicky and Connor. Grow up, Shelley. Hello to Vicky and Connor listening right now. Lovely. On the ferry to France. Just departed. A couple of weeks driving around France, Shelley, and stocking up the wine cellar. I mean, I did say be smug, and that is smug. Sounds divine. Enjoy. Would love to be on a ferry to France right now. And elsewhere, not on a boat, is Matt in Emmyvale, cooking a late dinner after a day fixing the bike, asking for something summery. I definitely think I can do that. Actually, I've got Ricky Martin later this hour, which is peak summery. Shimmy into a bit of Ricky Martin. Exactly what you need, Matt, after a long day doing manly bike fixing. 087-4100-102. Do keep your shout outs coming through, and preferably a voice note, as you know, dear listener. I do actually have another summer classic ahead of the Swedish variety, and Teddy Swims is next on Today FM.
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2: Play

so good. Ace of Base, The Sign on Today FM. A classic example of the Swedes are just best at doing pop. It is Shelley Gray with you. And can I just say, what a thrilling week it has been for Irish mountaineering. It would be remiss of me not to do a shout out and a big congratulations to the incredible Irish climbers who had massive success on both Mount Everest and Lhotse this week in the Himalayas. I have been glued to their Instagram stories all week. Nerves gone, but thankfully everybody is safe and everyone is back in the land of living again. So the climbers include Robert Kelso-Smith from Tyrone, who summited Everest for the 10th time during the week. The three lads from Team Ireland, who are Adam Sweeney from Waterford, Aina McGowan from Dublin, and Pádraig O'Hara from County Mayo as well. They summited with Jason Black Mountaineering, and their stories have been amazing, so entertaining. Like, Adam from Waterford is only 22 years old, so he is the youngest Irish person ever to summit Mount Everest. Philip Collins as well from County Limerick, he summited Everest. James McManus, who is some man for one man. You may know the company Earth's Edge here in Ireland. They do lots of hiking and trekking holidays all over the world. So you might be familiar with them, but he is the owner of Earth's Edge and he successfully summited Lhotse, which is right, it's kind of like adjacent to Everest. But he did so without supplementary oxygen, which is just beyond impressive. I think it's like just maybe a couple of hundred meters less than Everest, but more technical than Everest. So serious, serious achievement from James McManus. And he is the first Irish man ever to summit Lhotse without oxygen. And finally, my dear friend, Sarah Armstrong from Crossmaglen. She summited Everest during the week as well. The only Irish woman on Everest this year and only the 10th Irish woman ever to summit Mount Everest. And the youngest Irish woman, loads of records being broke, the youngest Irish woman to summit Everest as well. So if you cast your minds back, she got in touch with us here in Today FM around Easter time. It was Easter weekend. I was on air when we were doing A Decade in a Day, which feels like forever ago. It was so long ago. But she texted us then and she was on one of her stopovers, I think maybe in Doha or somewhere like that. She was on her way to Kathmandu. She was listening to Today FM in the airport and she's been pretty much on the mountain in Nepal since then, which again is forever ago, until she summited Everest there on Wednesday morning. Like, just a proper long slog for all of them. And I'm so delighted it paid off. So congratulations to Sarah and congratulations to all of the Irish climbers. Very much flying the flag at the top of the world for Ireland during the week, and just making us, the rest of us, feel dead lazy. Alright, we continue with the music you love, and this is one of my favourites this year so far. Kacey Musgraves, Dry Spell on Today FM.

0: She is Casey Musgraves, Dry Spell on Today FM. This is Shelley Gray. Hi to Rory in Limerick, who says the updates from Team Ireland on Everest have been incredible. Serious push to the top up Ireland. Indeed, way, way up Ireland. It's probably the first time I've been properly tempted to even consider Everest. Just need a load of money and a few months annual leave. Easy, easy, easy. Could do a radio link actually on Today FM from the top of Everest. There you go. I'll pitch to the boss. Elsewhere, back on safe grounds on sea level, we have Lil Ruth on the voice note. Hello, Ruth.
1: Hi, my name is Ruth. My mom, Sheena and Jacob. We're just coming back from our holidays, Clogger, from the beach. Bye.
0: Lovely, Ruth. I love the little laugh as well. Sand everywhere, I bet, in that car. Hope you enjoyed the holidays and good to have you with me. All right, we continue with the music you love. Keeping it summery. Sia and Chief Thrills on Today FM. Good evening.

0: A party of three, David Guetta, Becky Hill and Ella Henderson. Crazy what love can do on Today FM. Playing the music you love for your Sunday evening. This is Shelley Gray with you. And Today FM's Mayhem, it is truly underway. But in case you missed any of it, especially on Friday, Dave Moore, he got the heave-ho from studio and it was the two Johnnies that took over the whole show. So you can listen back to how it all unfolded over on todayfm.com and of course some of the best bits as well on our socials. Back to now though, I did promise some Ricky Martin and some Shimmying and I Am a Woman of My Word. It is on the way along with Olivia Rodrigo, Drop Dead. It is next on Today FM.
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7: Visiting the farm in County Monaghan, where M&S sources Irish Oakham Gold chicken, the first thing that struck me was care. Slower reared, fed a multigrain diet, and given the time it needs for proper flavour to develop. That patience, well, you taste it. 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
8: 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Alex Warren is back and he's done it again. 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

0: Living La Vida Loca on Today FM, sounding really good for a summer's evening. I will send out that to Patrick and Julie, who are living La Vida Loca, living La Dolce Vita rather, driving back to Leash after a wedding in Italy, and loving the tunes and loving sunny Ireland. A great combo, to be fair. Alright, we move to something slightly different, a slight gear change. Alex Warren churning out the big arena ready ballads as always. Lighters in the air once again for this new one. Fine Place to Die on Today FM.
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0: suitably breezy for a summer's evening. Olivia Dean, nice to each other on Today FM with me, Shelley Gray. There is an insane amount of money in the summer cash machine right now. Details on the way. 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
9: Good evening, I'm Kina O'Dwyer. Fine Gael Sean Kine has won the seat in the Galway West by-election. After a tied two-day contest in Saltill, he beat Independent Ireland's candidate on the final count. Emily Keegan is at the count centre.
10: For 2 days, Noel Thomas held the lead position here in Galway West, but the final count has seen Sean Kine elected to the Dáil. The government candidate ended on a total of 19,218 votes, 2,699 ahead of Independent Ireland's 16,519. It was neck and neck for the two men in the tallies, with Noel Thomas ahead by more than 2,000 votes at his peak in the polls, but Sean Kine proved more favourable when it came to transfers. The distribution of votes from Fianna Fáil's Killian Keane proved most important for the win, while 4,249 transfers came from Labour's Helen Ogbu in the end. The Left parties are still viewing their performance here as a positive one, with Labour and the Social Democrats already looking ahead to the next general election.
9: The Social Democrats are celebrating the election of Daniel Ennis in Dublin Central. The former League of Ireland footballer topped the poll to fill the vacated seat of Pascal Donoghue. Voter turnout for the election was under 45%. There's been a charter removal flight of 22 Polish and 12 Lithuanian nationals from the state on grounds of criminality. Justice Minister Jim O'Callaghan has confirmed this evening the completion of the charter removal operation to Poland and Lithuania. Removal orders were enforced in respect of 34 men, ranging in age from mid-20s to mid-60s. Re-entry bans of up to 10 years have been applied to prevent their return to this country. Donald Trump says the final aspects and details of a deal with Iran are being discussed, but he's posted on Truth Social the Americans won't rush into one and is urging both sides to take their time. It's been reported an agreement could include a 60-day ceasefire, reopening the Strait of Hormuz, and a commitment from Tehran not to pursue nuclear weapons. Four people have been killed and around 100 wounded in one of the largest Russian air attacks on Ukraine since the start of the war. Kyiv was hit by a hypersonic missile and a drone barrage overnight, damaging civilian infrastructure, including schools, markets and apartments. And that's your news for now.
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11: A very good evening. I'm Will O'Callaghan. Cork have qualified for the Munster hurling final with a 100% record. Alan Connolly scored 11 points and Brian Hayes won 2 as the Rebels eased past Clare by 130 to 114 this afternoon. The Rebels will welcome the league champions Limerick to Páirc Uí Chaoimh for the final in a repeat of last year's decider. American Ryder Cup captain Jim Furyk was among the spectators as Limerick won by 527 to 25 points against Tipperary in their game at the Gaelic grounds. Aaron Gillan and Aidan O'Connor scored 2 goals each for the Treaty Men, who were into an 8th consecutive provincial decider. Clare will go through to the All-Ireland quarterfinals, where they'll face the beaten Leinster finalists next month. Kilkenny manager Derek Ling is confident that they can go back to All-Ireland winning form despite their early exit from the championship. The Cats surrendered their Leinster crown with a 126 to 22 points defeat to Dublin this afternoon, which also ended Kilkenny's season in May. Dublin will face Galway in the final at Croke Park on June the 6th, with Offaly's win over Kildare ensuring a first All-Ireland quarterfinal for the faithful since 2003. Davy Fitzgerald has stepped down as the Antrim hurling manager after they failed to progress in the Joe McDonagh Cup. The former Clare and Waterford boss has opted against taking up the option of a third season with the Saffrons. Ethan Jordan's late pointed free helped Tyrone to edge out Roscommon by 316 to 218 in the opening round of the All-Ireland Football Championship. Kerry have been crowned the Munster Ladies Football Champions for the third year in succession. Seifer O'Shea scored 5 points in the Kingdom's 2 goals and 9 points to 111 win over Waterford at Kilmallock. Armagh gave themselves a big win as well against Tyrone, 213 to 115, champions in Ulster for the third season in a row. The goals from Armagh there coming from Cuiva McNally and Aoife McCoy. West Ham have been relegated from the Premier League. They beat Leeds 3-0 on the final day, but Tottenham's 1-0 victory over Everton sent them down. Meanwhile, Sunderland beat Chelsea 2-1 to qualify for the Europa League for next season. Bournemouth's 1-1 draw at Nottingham Forest also sees them in Europe, while Pep Guardiola's final game as Man City boss ended in a 2-1 defeat against Aston Villa. The champions Arsenal picked up the Premier League trophy after their 2-1 win against Crystal Palace. And Precise has led home an Aidan O'Brien 1-2 in the Tattersall's 1,000 guineas at the Curra. Stablemate True Love was in second place. To hear live commentary of the League of Ireland every Friday, download the Go Loud app now.
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9: Tonight will be dry and clear, although some cloud is possible in the northwest. Lows of 7 to 13 degrees. Thanks very much.
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0: Oh yes, the Summer Cash Machine. 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Could you even imagine? 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

Those soaring vocals of Tom Chaplin and Keane. This is the last time on Today FM. Lovely. From their 2004 Hopes and Fears album, sounding really good. I would love to see them live. I would love to see them on EP's lineup this year. Like, I think they're a band that I never fully appreciated in their prime, but I'm ready. I'm ready, Ned Keane. Come for me. Right, shout out to Anna and to Peter. They're on the road home to Longford after a gorgeous week in the south of France celebrating our 10th wedding anniversary, Shelley. Well, big congratulations on all of the love, and may you have at least another 10, maybe 20, maybe 30, 40, 50 in you. Happy, happy birthday as well to Lydia in Bishopstown, spending her birthday though, studying for her Leaving Cert. Will you tell her we love her and we'll make it up to her once the exams are done? From Kira and Michael. Oh, Leaving Cert studying on your birthday, like, just not it, is it? I suspect it will pay off, Lydia. So happy birthday, sort of. The end is near. All right, let's enjoy brand new music right now from a brand new artist on the Today FM playlist. She is called Stella Lefty. She's from Chicago and very much at the start of her career. But this song has made us all stand to her attention. See what you think. It is Stella Lefty and Boston on Today FM. On a train.

Oh, she's finished a short song. That is brand new music from Stella Lefty Boston on Today FM. I feel like she'd be riding a horse listening to that. If you want to see her live in Ireland and be able to say that you saw her on a super tiny stage before she is super famous, she is playing the Academy 2 in Dublin on July the 9th. So that's the Academy, the kind of smaller stage in the Academy in Dublin. And just nice and intimate. All right, it is Shelley Gray with you. Shout out to Oisin, who's in Clifton, who says, I saw Keane at my first festival, Oxygen 2005. Can't remember much, to be honest, but great band. We'll go to EP if they were there. Oisin, if you start the petition to get them on the Electric Picnic lineup this year, I will be the first to sign it. And I'll make sure you just have a little sparkling water so you can actually remember what they sound like live. They'd be great live. All right, Sean and Tralee as well. Appreciating Keane this evening. And let's keep it moving. Miley Cyrus for you. And Jack Harlow on the other side of Sagala and Sweet Lovin' on Today FM.

0: to Alan in Kildare, relaxing after a day working in retail. And he's having a few cold ones out the back. I think that is the collective energy of Ireland today, to be fair. All right, we continue with the music you love for a Sunday evening. I've got Somber, Portugal the Man and Kingfisher next on Today FM.
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6: Visiting the farm in County Monaghan, where M&S sources Irish Oakham Gold chicken, the first thing that struck me was care. Slower reared, fed a multigrain diet, and given the time it needs for proper flavour to develop. That patience, well, you taste it. 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

Playing the music you love. He is Somber Potential on Today FM. He is single-handedly making Gen Z rediscover 90s alt rock aesthetics. Not complaining at all. Can't wait to see him in Straw Valley this summer. Hi to our dear friends Ursula and Gary. They're listening on the Shannon after an incredible day of sunshine on the Shannon. So just heading to the marina right now. Very, very jealous of your lifestyle. And big up as well to Theo and Troy. They're with us enjoying the music and they're on the road home from Cortown. Good to have you with us. All right, a 90s hip hop classic to play for you. That is on the other side of Sabrina Carpenter and Taste on Today FM.

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1: Dr. Dre, hey, hey, Snoop Dogg, the next episode on Today FM. That is a great one for a Sunday night. Just relieved, to be honest, that it was the clean radio edit, because you never know until it is going out live on air. All right, it is Shelley Gray with you. I hope you're good. I've got new stuff from Noah Can't Play You and the 3Bs, bit of Bruno Mars, Beyonce and Bella Kay next on Today FM.
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Taylor Swift, Brendan Urie, that is me on Today FM. And Taylor Swift will likely be one of the big winners tomorrow night at the American Music Awards. They're in Las Vegas. So she leads the way with 8 nominations, including Artist of the Year, Album of the Year, and Best Female Pop Artist as well. And then other artists include Morgan Wallen, Olivia Dean, Sabrina Carpenter, Somber. They all have 7 nominations each, while Alex Warren and Lady Gaga both have 6 as well. Like, I don't know if anybody gets excited about these awards anymore, but they were always such an event back in the day, weren't they? Back in the 90s and the noughties, especially like the peak Britney, Christina, Justin Timberlake era. Oh, the great times. Performances tomorrow night as well. They include Cat's Eye, 21 Pilots, Teddy Swims, Hootie and the Blowfish, a bit random, Keith Urban, Somber, New Kids on the Block, and the Pussycat Dolls as well. Quite the eclectic mix. Not sure if they are going to be aired on TV over here, but I'm sure we will see all we need to see, the highlights on social media the next morning. Right now, though, we continue with brand new music from one Noah Kahan from his new album, The Great Divide. This is Doors on Today FM.

that is new music from Noah Kahan, Doors on Today FM. It is Shelley Gray with you. And from 10 p.m. tonight, you are in for a treat with your friend and mine, Paula McSweeney, with you for Today FM Rocks. Big guitar anthems to see out the weekend. Right now, though, Beyonce to play for you on the other side of Bruno Mars. I Just Smile.

0: Beyonce Giselle Knowles Carter, Texas Hold'em on Today FM. Another reminder after nine of how you could win the biggest cash prize ever on Irish radio. Music from Ella Langley, Dermot Kennedy, Florence Road, The Four of Us, a bit of Michael Jackson, and lots more to squeeze in. So stay right there.
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10: Good evening, I'm Cliona O'Dwyer. Fine Gael Sean Kine has won the seat in the Galway West by-election. After a tight two-day contest in Saltill, he beat Independent Ireland's candidate on the final count. Emily Keegan is at the count centre.
11: For 2 days, Noel Thomas held the lead position here in Galway West, but the final count has seen Sean Kine elected to the Dáil. The government candidate ended on a total of 19,218 votes, 2,699 ahead of Independent Ireland's 16,519. It was neck and neck for the two men in the tallies, with Noel Thomas ahead by more than 2,000 votes at his peak in the polls, but Sean Kine proved more favourable when it came to transfers. The distribution of votes from Fianna Fáil's Killian Keane proved most important for the win, while 4,249 transfers came from Labour's Helen Ogbu in the end. The Left parties are still viewing their performance here as a positive one, with Labour and the Social Democrats already looking ahead to the next general election.
10: Newly elected Fine Gael TD for Galway West, Sean Kine, says he wants to do a better job in the Dáil this time.
12: It's a relief, to regain a seat is hugely important to me. I've had tough times at this count centre, so it's great to win a by-election. It's positive for the party as well, for the government. So I'd just like to thank everybody who came out to vote for me, whether it was number one or a strong transfer over the course of this count. So it's great to see the democracy in action and the count process and all the transfers coming through.
10: There's been a charter removal flight of 22 Polish and 12 Lithuanian nationals from the state on grounds of criminality. Justice Minister Jim O'Callaghan has confirmed this evening the completion of the charter removal operation to Poland and Lithuania. Removal orders were enforced in respect of 34 men, ranging in age from mid-20s to mid-60s. Re-entry bans of up to 10 years have been applied to prevent their return to the country. Four people have been killed and around 100 wounded in one of the largest Russian air attacks on Ukraine since the start of the war. Kyiv was hit by a hypersonic missile and a drone barrage overnight, damaging civilian infrastructure, including schools, markets and apartments. And that's your news for now.
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13: A very good evening. I'm Will O'Callaghan. Cork have qualified for the Munster Hurling Final with a 100% record. Alan Connolly scored 11 points and Brian Hayes won 2 as the Rebels eased past Clare by 130 to 114 this afternoon. The Rebels will welcome the league champions Limerick to Páirc Uí Chaoimh for the final in a repeat of last year's decider. American Ryder Cup captain Jim Furyk was among the spectators as Limerick won by 527 to 25 points against Tipperary in their game at the Gaelic grounds. Aaron Galan and Aidan O'Connor scored 2 goals each for the Treatymen, who were into an 8th consecutive provincial decider. Clare will go through to the All-Ireland quarterfinals, where they'll face the beaten Leinster finalists next month. Kilkenny manager Derek Ling is confident that they can go back to All-Ireland winning form despite their early exit from the championship. The Cats surrendered their Leinster crown with a 126 to 22 points defeat to Dublin this afternoon, which also ended Kilkenny's season in May. Dublin will face Galway in the final at Croke Park on June the 6th, with Offaly's win over Kildare ensuring a first All-Ireland quarterfinal for the faithful since 2003. Davy Fitzgerald has stepped down as the Antrim hurling manager after they failed to progress in the Joe McDonagh Cup. The former Clare and Waterford boss has opted against taking up the option of a third season with the Saffrons. Ethan Jordan's late pointed free helped Tyrone to edge out Roscommon by 316 to 218 in the opening round of the All-Ireland Football Championship. Kerry have been crowned the Munster Ladies Football Champions for the third year in succession. Seifer O'Shea scored 5 points in the Kingdom's 2 goals and 9 points to 111 win over Waterford at Kilmallock. Armagh gave themselves a big win as well against Tyrone, 213 to 115, champions in Ulster for the third season in a row. The goals from Armagh there coming from Cuiva McNally and Aoife McCoy. West Ham have been relegated from the Premier League. They beat Leeds 3-0 on the final day, but Tottenham's 1-0 victory over Everton sent them down. Meanwhile, Sunderland beat Chelsea 2-1 to qualify for the Europa League for next season. Bournemouth's 1-1 draw at Nottingham Forest also sees them in Europe, while Pep Guardiola's final game as Man City boss ended in a 2-1 defeat against Aston Villa. The champions Arsenal picked up the Premier League trophy after their 2-1 win against Crystal Palace. And Precise has led home an Aidan O'Brien 1-2 in the Tattersall's 1,000 guineas at the Curragh. Stablemate True Love was in second place. To hear live commentary of the League of Ireland every Friday, download the Go Loud app now.
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10: 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Lows of 7 to 13 degrees.
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0: We continue. It is Shelley with you through until 10 tonight before Paula McSweeney takes over for Today FM Rocks. Florence Road, they have a huge headline gig this week. Let's get them on very shortly after a low-key, high-key

JFM. Big, big week for them. They are headlining a sold-out Olympia Theatre this Wednesday night. And I suspect after that, the venues will only get bigger and bigger for Florence Road. So do enjoy if you are heading along. And the Olympia is just lovely. Like my favourite venue to see a band. Lovely, classic, intimate, just perfect. Right, we continue. And with the back-to-back Irish music, actually, for the next few minutes, I have Niall Horan to play for you. That is right after brand new music right now from Femi. And this was our Irish track of the week on Today FM only a few weeks ago, and it has been sounding so good on the playlist since then. Like, it just feels like proper old school 90s R&B, a bit of me, akin to Usher or like Pharrell Williams / NERD. It sounds so good. This is Femi and Noble on Today.

good one. A great one. That is brand new music from Femi. It is called Noble on Today FM. Just smooth with it, you know. Very much creating his own lane on the Irish music scene, and I can't wait to hear his next move. Let's keep it moving right now with the music. This is Niall Horan.

0: 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And he will have Waffle, Showbiz, Kickstarter song right after 7, bit of Gift Grub with Mario Rosenstock, and of course, some incredible prizes up for grabs each day this week as per. And who knows what could happen tomorrow morning or any morning this week with all things mayhem. So that is the Ian Dempsey Breakfast Show from 6 a.m. only on Today FM. All right, as promised, a big Irish classic on the way for you. Some Dermot Kennedy as well, and Coldplay are next on Today FM.
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2: 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Are you with me? Are you with me?

0: Dermot Kennedy, Turnstile on Today FM. Playing the music you love for your Sunday night. You're with me, Shelley Gray, and I hope you're good. Let's head to Newry, County Down right now. And back to 1989. Still such a joy to hear on the radio. The four of us and Mary.
1: Mary's

is on today, FM. I would say a strong contender for Song of the Year in 2026. We're only in May, I know. Remember, Clodagh Lawler is with you every Wednesday night from 10 p.m. for back-to-back country hits in Today FM Country Hits. Right now, though, let's get into a beautiful classic from Michael Jackson. This is definitely one of my favorites. Penned by Steve Picaro, of course, from Toto. 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

0: Divine. That is Michael Jackson, Human Nature on Today FM. Just sounding lovely for a Sunday night. And that song is everywhere at the moment on TikTok. It's been discovered by Gen Zs, which is actually kind of cool. But once you know, yeah, Steve Porcaro from Toto wrote it, you can't unhear Toto in that track. And actually, there is a live version that Toto performed, and it's available on your streaming sites if you're interested in hearing what could have been if Michael Jackson and if Quincy Jones didn't take it for their own Thriller album, but we're glad they did. The Michael Jackson version, actually way better. Alright, we continue. I have got a noughties R&B classic on the way for you that I was fully obsessed with actually back in the MTV days. Obsessed with the video. Think hot pants, gold sparkly top and a trilby hat. And some Olivia Dean, Man I Need is next on Today FM.
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Oh, I used to be mesmerized by the video to that song, like the outfit, peak noughties fashion, white hot pants, gold sequin top, trilby hat, the heels, incredible choreography and banging song. A great time for music, it has to be said. Right, we move from the classics to the new right now, and if you're on any form of social media, you cannot escape this track. A hot favourite for videos and reels. 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

0: Dua Lipa, new rules on Today FM with me, Shelley Gray. I am back next Sunday from the earlier time, actually, at 4 p.m. But stay right there. Paul McSweeney is next for Today FM Rocks. She has got some Rush lined up for you. Fun Loving Criminals, The Verve, Tom Petty, and lots more incredible anthems to see out the weekend in style. 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
11: Good evening, I'm Cliona O'Dwyer. Fine Gael Sean Kine is celebrating winning the seat in the Galway West by-election. After a tied two-day contest in Salt Hill, he beat Independent Ireland's candidate on the final count. Emily Keegan is at the count centre.
12: For 2 days, Noel Thomas held the lead position here in Galway West, but the final count has seen Sean Kine elected to the Dáil. The government candidate ended on a total of 19,218 votes, 2,699 ahead of Independent Ireland's 16,519. It was neck and neck for the two men in the tallies, with Noel Thomas ahead by more than 2,000 votes at his peak in the polls, but Sean Kine proved more favourable when it came to transfers. The distribution of votes from Fianna Fáil's Killian Keane proved most important for the win, while 4,249 transfers came from Labour's Helen Ogbu in the end. The Left parties are still viewing their performance here as a positive one, with Labour and the Social Democrats already looking ahead to the next general election.
11: Newly elected Fine Gael TD for Galway West, Sean Kine, says he wants to do a better job in the Dáil this time.
13: It's a relief, to regain a seat is hugely important to me. I've had tough times at this count centre, so it's great to win a by-election. It's positive for the party as well, and for the government. So I'd just like to thank everybody who came out to vote for me, whether it was number one or a strong transfer.
11: 34 men have been deported from the country on grounds of criminality. The Justice Minister has confirmed the completion of a charter removal flight of 22 Polish and 12 Lithuanian nationals from the state. They've been flown from Dublin Airport today to Poland and then to Lithuania after receiving custodial sentences for a range of criminal offences. Hundreds of people have attended a silent vigil in memory of Alex Coughlin at the place near Blanchardstown Village in Dublin, where he was assaulted earlier this month. The 37-year-old suffered serious injuries after an attack on the Mill Road on the 17th of May and died in hospital 3 days later. Many of those attending the vigil brought flowers to the scene, but there were no speeches or banners at the request of Mr. Coughlin's family. And that's your news for now.
10: Off the ball,
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15: A very good noise. I'm Will O'Callaghan. Cork hurling boss Ben O'Connor says his team are hungry for more silverware after booking their place in the Munster final. The Rebels set up a provincial decider with the league winners Limerick at Porky Cueve next month by beating Clare by 16 points this afternoon. Limerick also advanced to that final in style, with Aaron Galan and Aidan O'Connor scoring two goals each in a 5-27-25 points drubbing of Tipperary. Clare finished the round robin in third place, and they'll take on the beaten Leinster finalists in the All-Ireland quarters next month. Kilkenny manager Derek Ling admits they were second best in their loss to Dublin, which has seen the Cats exit the championship. Donal Burke scored 111 as Dublin powered to a 7-point win over the 6-in-a-row Leinster champions at Parnell Park. Dublin will face Galway in the provincial decider, with Offaly heading to the All-Ireland quarters for the first time in 23 years. Davy Fitzgerald has stepped down as Antrim hurling manager after they failed to progress to the McDonagh Cup final. Ethan Jordan's late pointed free helped Tyrone to edge out Roscommon by 3-16-2-18 in the opening round of the All-Ireland Football Championship. Kerry were crowned the Munster Ladies Football Champions for a third year in succession. They beat Waterford by 2-9-1-11. Armagh also 3 in a row in Ulster. They edged out Tyrone by 2-13-1-15. West Ham are heading for the Championship after being relegated from the Premier League on the last day of the season. They beat Leeds 3-0, but Tottenham finished above them in 17th after winning 1-0 against Everton. There was an emotional end for Pep Guardiola after 10 years and 20 trophies at Manchester City. The runners-up lost their final game 2-1 to Aston Villa, and the champions Arsenal beat Crystal Palace 2-1 before lifting the trophy at Selhurst Park. Bolton are heading back to the Championship for the first time since 2019. They sealed promotion to the English second flight with a 4-1 win over Stockport County in the League One playoff final. And Precise has landed the Tattersall's Irish 1,000 guineas in style for trainer Aidan O'Brien. Under the ride of Wayne Lorden, she reversed the result of the English 1,000 guineas at Newmarket by beating her stablemate, True Love. To hear live commentary of the League of Ireland every Friday, download the Go Loud app now.
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11: Tonight will be dry and clear, although some cloud is possible in the northwest. Lows of 7 to 13 degrees.
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On Today FM Rocks with me, Paula McSweeney. That was their debut single here in Ireland, released on the 5th of April in 1994. And in the UK a week later. There you go. And obviously appeared on their debut studio album, Definitely Maybe, also from 1994. And it sounds great tonight. You're very welcome along to the show on this Sunday night. Today FM Rocks up until midnight with me, Paula McSweeney. Here's the fun-loving criminals, Scooby Snacks.

school.

0: REM is the end of the world as we know it, and I feel fine. First appeared on their 1987 album Document, and that was their second single released in 1987. It only reached kind of number 69 in the US Billboard Hot 100 and 39 on the UK Singles Chart on its re-release in 1991. There you go. Sometimes the first time around, we just don't get it. And the second time around, it still only gets to number 39. Sad. AC/DC Back in Black is next, because it's not a rock show without AC/DC. They're up next on Today FM Rocks.
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Bittersweet Symphony, the full length version at almost 6 minutes long on this Sunday night on Today FM Rocks, and AC/DC Back in Black before that, because it's not a rock show without some AC/DC. 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Right now, here's Queen, One Vision on Today FM Rocks.

0: 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Paula McSweeney here. If you Google why is Enter Sandman so famous, you will be told by Google that Enter Sandman is the first track and lead single from Metallica's self-titled album, which is known as the Black Album. Their fifth album, it's a metal landmark and far and away their most popular, selling a stunning 16 million copies in America and many more worldwide. That's quite a few. It's a lot. Red Hot Chili Peppers, by the way, up next on Today FM Rocks.
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Aerosmith, Janie's Got a Gun on Today FM Rocks. I've time for one more song this hour, and I'm going to be playing the Arctic Monkeys' Leave Before the Lights Come On. Last song of this hour, but don't worry, there's more music on the way.

0: Arctic Monkeys, Leave Before the Lights Come on Today FM Rocks with me, Paula McSweeney. I do have another hour of brilliant rock music ahead. I did promise, and I do have. And I'm going to come back after the news at 11 with an emotional fish. Celebrate.
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3: 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I'm Gerry Hussey, and this is a new day, a daily pocket of calm, right there, wherever you need it. 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

0: Good evening, I'm Cliona O'Dwyer. Fine Gael Sean Kine is celebrating winning the seat in the Galway West by-election. After a tied two-day contest in Saltill, he beat Independent Ireland's candidate on the final count. Emily Keegan is at the count centre.
1: For 2 days, Noel Thomas held the lead position here in Galway West, but the final count has seen Sean Kine elected to the Dáil. The government candidate ended on a total of 19,218 votes, 2,699 ahead of Independent Ireland's 16,519. It was neck and neck for the two men in the tallies, with Noel Thomas ahead by more than 2,000 votes at his peak in the polls, but Sean Kine proved more favourable when it came to transfers. The distribution of votes from Fianna Fáil's Killeen Keane proved most important for the win, while 4,249 transfers came from Labour's Helen Ogbu in the end. The Left parties are still viewing their performance here as a positive one, with Labour and the Social Democrats already looking ahead to the next general election.
0: Newly elected Fine Gael TD for Galway West, Sean Kine, says he wants to do a better job in the Dáil this time.
2: It's a relief, to regain a seat is hugely important to me. I've had tough times at this count centre, so it's great to win a by-election. It's positive for the party as well, and for the government. So I'd just like to thank everybody who came out to vote for me, whether it was a number one or a strong transfer.
0: 34 men have been deported from the country on grounds of criminality. The Justice Minister has confirmed the completion of a charter removal flight of 22 Polish and 12 Lithuanian nationals from the state. They've been flown from Dublin Airport today to Poland and then to Lithuania after receiving custodial sentences for a range of criminal offences. Hundreds of people have attended a silent vigil in memory of Alex Coughlin at the place near Blanchardstown Village in Dublin, where he was assaulted earlier this month. The 37-year-old suffered serious injuries after an attack on the Mill Road on the 17th of May and died in hospital 3 days later. Many of those attending the vigil brought flowers to the scene, but there were no speeches or banners at the request of Mr. Coughlin's family. And that's your news for now.
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4: With Einhell, one battery, over 350 power tools, one system, total control.
5: A very good noise. I'm Will O'Callaghan. Cork hurling boss Ben O'Connor says his team are hungry for more silverware after booking their place in the Munster final. The Rebels set up a provincial decider with the league winners Limerick at Portkeyquive next month by beating Clare by 16 points this afternoon. Limerick also advanced to that final in style, with Aaron Galan and Aidan O'Connor scoring two goals each in a 5-27-25 points drubbing of Tipperary. Clare finished the round robin in third place, and they'll take on the beaten Leinster finalists in the All-Ireland quarters next month. Kilkenny manager Derek Ling admits they were second best in their loss to Dublin, which has seen the Cats exit the championship. Donald Burke scored 111 as Dublin powered to a 7-point win over the 6-in-a-row Leinster champions at Parnell Park. Dublin will face Galway in the provincial decider, with Offaly heading to the All-Ireland quarters for the first time in 23 years. Davy Fitzgerald has stepped down as Antrim hurling manager after they failed to progress to the McDonagh Cup final. Ethan Jordan's late-pointed free helped Tyrone to edge out Roscommon by 3-16-2-18 in the opening round of the All-Ireland Football Championship. Kerry were crowned the Munster Ladies Football Champions for a third year in succession. They beat Waterford by 2 goals and 9 points to 1-11. Armagh also 3 in a row in Ulster. They edged out Tyrone by 2-13-1-15. West Ham are heading for the Championship after being relegated from the Premier League on the last day of the season. They beat Leeds 3-0, but Tottenham finished above them in 17th after winning 1-0 against Everton. It was an emotional end for Pep Guardiola after 10 years and 20 trophies at Manchester City. The runners-up lost their final game 2-1 to Aston Villa, and the champions Arsenal beat Crystal Palace 2-1 before lifting the trophy at Selhurst Park. Bolton are heading back to the Championship for the first time since 2019. They sealed promotion to the English second flight with a 4-1 win over Stockport County in the League One playoff final. And Precise has landed the Tattersall's Irish 1,000 guineas in style for trainer Aidan O'Brien. Under the ride of Wayne Lorden, she reversed the result of the English 1,000 guineas at Newmarket by beating her stablemate, True Love. To hear live commentary of the League of Ireland every Friday, download the Goal Out app now.
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0: Tonight will be dry and clear, although some cloud is possible in the northwest. Lows of 7 to 13 degrees.
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Motley Crue, Dr. Feelgood on Today FM Rocks with me, Paula McSweeney. 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So there you go. Why not give it a whirl, give it a spin on this Sunday night? Right now, Depeche Mode, I Feel You on Today FM Rocks.

0: 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I didn't know it was that old. 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

Absolutely, It's My Life on Today FM Rocks with me, Paula McSweeney. If that song is incredibly catchy, it's because it was written by Jon Bon Jovi, Richie Sambora and Max Martin, who was responsible for all the best pop music from the noughties, in my opinion. I mean, he wrote pretty much most of Britney Spears' early stuff, and I love pop music as well as rock music, so there's a little fun fact for you. Right now, here's some Muse, Supermassive Black Hole on Today FM Rocks.

0: to AFM Rocks with me, Paula McSweeney. Still to come this hour, I've got Kiss, I've got Suede, I've got Stone Temple Pilots, and I've got Garbage. I think I'm paranoid. Up next on Today FM Rocks.
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One song left, one more song, and that song is going to kiss. God gave rock and roll to you. 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

0: Dog gave rock and roll to you on Today FM. That's by Kiss. That's it from me, Paula McSweeney. More rock music on a rock show coming up next week. I hope you can join me. Have a great week ahead. And of course, you can join me on my evening show tomorrow from 7 p.m. Love you lots. 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
5: Good evening, I'm Cliona O'Dwyer. Fine Gael Sean Kine is celebrating winning the seat in the Galway West by-election. After a tied two-day contest in Salt Hill, he beat Independent Ireland's candidate on the final count. Emily Keegan is at the count centre.
6: For 2 days, Noel Thomas held the lead position here in Galway West, but the final count has seen Sean Kine elected to the Dáil. The government candidate ended on a total of 19,218 votes, 2,699 ahead of Independent Ireland's 16,519. It was neck and neck for the two men in the tallies, with Noel Thomas ahead by more than 2,000 votes at his peak in the polls, but Sean Kine proved more favourable when it came to transfers. The distribution of votes from Fianna Fáil's Killian Keane proved most important for the win, while 4,249 transfers came from Labour's Helen Ogbu in the end. The left parties are still viewing their performance here as a positive one, with Labour and the Social Democrats already looking ahead to the next general election.
5: Newly elected Fine Gael TD for Galway West, Sean Kine, says he wants to do a better job in the Dáil this time.
7: It's a relief. To regain the seat is hugely important to me. I've had tough times at this count centre, so it's great to win a by-election. It's positive for the party as well and for the government. So I'd just like to thank everybody who came out to vote for me, whether it was a number one or a strong transfer.
5: 34 men have been deported from the country on grounds of criminality. The Justice Minister has confirmed the completion of a charter removal flight of 22 Polish and 12 Lithuanian nationals from the state. They've been flown from Dublin Airport today to Poland and then to Lithuania after receiving custodial sentences for a range of criminal offences. Hundreds of people have attended a silent vigil in memory of Alex Coughlin at the place near Blanchardstown Village in Dublin, where he was assaulted earlier this month. The 37-year-old suffered serious injuries after an attack on the Mill Road on the 17th of May and died in hospital 3 days later. Many of those attending the vigil brought flowers to the scene, but there were no speeches or banners at the request of Mr. Coughlin's family. And that's your news for now.
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8: A very good night. I'm Will O'Callaghan. Cork hurling boss Ben O'Connor says his team are hungry for more silverware after booking their place in the Munster final. The Rebels set up a provincial decider with the league winners Limerick at Porkyqueeve next month by beating Clare by 16 points this afternoon. Limerick also advanced to that final in style, with Aaron Galan and Aidan O'Connor scoring two goals each in a 5-27-25 points drubbing of Tipperary. Clare finished the round robin in third place, and they'll take on the beaten Leinster finalists in the All-Ireland quarters next month. Kilkenny manager Derek Ling admits they were second best in their loss to Dublin, which has seen the Cats exit the championship. Donald Burke scored 1-11 as Dublin powered to a 7-point win over the 6-in-a-row Leinster champions at Parnell Park. Dublin will face Galway in the provincial decider, with Offaly heading to the All-Ireland quarters for the first time in 23 years. Davy Fitzgerald has stepped down as Antrim hurling manager after they failed to progress to the McDonagh Cup final. Ethan Jordan's late-pointed free helped Tyrone to edge out Roscommon by 3-16-2-18 in the opening round of the All-Ireland Football Championship. Kerry were crowned the Munster Ladies Football Champions for a third year in succession. They beat Waterford by 2 goals and 9 points to 1-11. Armagh also 3 in a row in Ulster. They edged out Tyrone by 2.13 to 1.15. West Ham are heading for the Championship after being relegated from the Premier League on the last day of the season. They beat Leeds 3-0, but Tottenham finished above them in 17th after winning 1-0 against Everton. It was an emotional end for Pep Guardiola after 10 years and 20 trophies at Manchester City. The runners-up lost their final game 2-1 to Aston Villa, and the champions Arsenal beat Crystal Palace 2-1 before lifting the trophy at Selhurst Park. Bolton are heading back to the Championship for the first time since 2019. They sealed promotion to the English second flight with a 4-1 win over Stockport County in the League One playoff final. And Precise has landed the Tattersall's Irish 1,000 guineas in style for trainer Aidan O'Brien. Under the ride of Wayne Lorden, she reversed the result of the English 1,000 guineas at Newmarket by beating her stablemate, True Love. To hear live commentary of the League of Ireland every Friday, download the Go Loud app now.
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5: Patches of mist and fog will form overnight, and sea fog will affect some coasts. Lows of 7 to 13 degrees.

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8: Better days are coming, if no one told you. 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